Yeah, that is Lucy Liebe and Opik, and a tune called Deliverance. Before that, out of Los Angeles in California, Big Leaf, and a tune called When I Was Young. And in there as well, also hailing from California, the sound of Smushy. And Leave the City, Take 17 was the name of the song that you heard. You're tuned to After Hours on 103.2 Dublin City FM. It's Dave Barry, and we're here till 2 a.m.

Yeah, the sound of British producer Will Dorey, better known as Skin Shape, and a tune called The Ocean. In there as well, Pale Jay and In Your Corner. And before that, the sound of Avjay and a tune called Black Jungle. 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It's Dave Berry. Here till 2 a.m.

0: Yeah, great tune there. The sound of Pete Molinari, a British singer-songwriter, Pete Molinari, and a tune called Always Letting Go in there as well. Miguel Marco, and a tune called Eternity. Eternity from Miguel Marco. You're tuned to After Hours 103.2, Dublin City FM. It's Dave Perry, here till 2 a.m.
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3: Hey there, it's Erica, and here are some exciting events to close out the summer season. Coming up in this lineup is a list of varied events with a little something for everyone, those of which include marathons, shows, and a festival celebrating creativity and innovation in Dublin. Kicking off the month with the world-renowned event, the Gallagher Dublin Horse Show, that commences on the 5th to the 9th of August. With a history of over 100

Next up, the second lead-up event to the Dublin Marathon is the Frank Duffy 10-mile in Phoenix Park that will take place on the 15th of August. Serving as a key event in the Irish Life Dublin Race Series, participants will be presented with a target time ranging from the 70th to the 100th minute mark and will receive a race t-shirt and goodie bag once they reach the finish line. So if you or someone you know is an adrenaline junkie, be sure to keep an eye on this exciting race. Finally, for all the creatives tuning in, the Dublin Maker Festival will last from the 22nd to the 23rd at Leopardstown Racecourse.

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1: Hi there, Peter Grogan here. Music was my first love and it will be my last. So sings John Miles in this particular song, and I agree. 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

Yeah, some great new Irish tunes there, just there, courtesy of Anna Lee, a tune called She's Got This. Before that, Dublin-based singer and songwriter Yulai, and the song called Alex, and before that again, Oisin Leahy Furlong, also known as Animo Drive, and a wonderful tune called Out Like a Light. You're tuned to After Hours on 103.2 Dublin City FM. It's Dave Barry, here till 2.

Yeah, the sound of Eve St. Jones there and her version of The Weeknd's I Feel It Coming. Before that, Glam Beats Corporation and their version of The Weeknd's Blinding Lights, doing a nice job with that. And in there as well, hailing from Newcastle in County Down, the sound of Lemonade Shoelace, a great name for a band. Soul Syndrome, the name of the tune in question, courtesy of Lemonade Shoelace. You're tuned to After Hours 103.2, Dublin City FM. Dave Barry, here till 2.

Yeah, that's the sound of Sun Little there, and a tune called Mad About You. In there as well, Smoke City, and a tune called Without You. You have been tuned to After Hours on 103.2 Dublin City FM. That's about it from me for this evening. I've been Dave Barry. Do hope you enjoy the show this evening. We'll be back same time next week. That's at 12 midnight until 2 a.m. So until we talk again, it's goodbye from me, and goodbye from everyone at the station. Enjoy the rest of your week. Good night.

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1: Hey, I'm Erica here with your latest showbiz news on Dublin City FM. Musician Harry Styles has officially achieved a Guinness World Record for the longest residency by a musician during a single run. Wrapping up his residency at London after 12 nights as a part of his Together Together tour, his record was marked on July 4th. This saw the singer overtake the previous record of 10 Wembley Stadium shows, which had been previously achieved by the band Coldplay. Styles is set to take his residency to Brazil, with performances spanning 4 nights in Sao Paulo. As the World Cup swiftly approaches the quarterfinals, football fans are preparing to bid farewell to the sport's most prolific players. After a devastating loss to Norway, Brazil's top scorer Neymar announces his retirement of

0: fans as they welcomed him home after a well-played match against Argentina. That's the latest showbiz update from me, Erica, on 103.2 Dublin City FM.
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6: Hey, good morning. Happy Tuesday. Welcome to another busy morning on Good Morning Dublin. 2 hours of big music, big conversation, all ready to take you through until midday. And thank you, as always, to the Live Drive team, keeping things moving all across town. Back again tomorrow for another busy day on the roads from 7 a.m. here on Dublin City FM. 087 179 1032 and at Dublin City FM on social media. Coming up on the show today, Sarah Louise from Impulse Recruitment joins us once again. Are July and August good times to get into the job market? What sectors are booming during the summertime? Well, Michael O'Kane will ask these questions and Sarah Louise will answer them in just a little bit, talking summer jobs market here on Dublin City FM. Plus, Vanessa Burke and Catherine Redmond from Suicide or Survive, which is a national charity working to prevent suicide and to break the silence that surrounds it, join Chloe Sutton to talk about their programme, the Eden Programme. The Eden Programme provides a safe space where participants can develop the skills to monitor and manage their own mental health, build a range of supports appropriate to their individual needs, and move away from suicide as an option of choice in times of crisis. Big conversation to dig into in just a little bit. Great music as always too. Sophie Ellis-Bextor and The Core is coming up. We kick off though with a classic from one of the best voices in music history, the iconic Rod Stewart, and What Am I Gonna Do? What you're gonna do is stick the kettle on and enjoy 2 hours of great chats and tunes right here on Dublin City FM. Happy Tuesday morning.

Hiya, I'm Megan McRury and this is Loving and Listening Live, your go-to guide to the hottest live concerts in Dublin. We are keeping it Irish for this one. Blessed be our music. Let's see who we got. Kicking this off with, you already know, Dermot Kennedy, along with special guests Amble and Aaron Rowe. Three big Irish names all in one night. Playing in the Aviva July 11th and 12th. This makes Dermot the first Irish solo artist to play not one, but two gigs in this iconic venue. Followed by D10, and I'm not talking about Ballyferment, I'm talking about December 10. The new and exciting Irish and British boy band that's been popping off everywhere. Super talented with a very bright future ahead of them, and they are in the National Stadium on July 21st. Finishing off with no other than the Wolftones, the iconic Irish band that's made its music a staple in our culture. They keep trying to leave, but we won't let them. No farewell tours while I'm around. Playing in the Three Arena, July 3rd and 4th and 24th and 25th. The Irish are completely taking over the rest of July, as we should. Let's get our summer, people. I'm Meg, and that was Loving and Listening Live.

0: I always think with a name like that, she could have been somebody you went to school with. Her name is Laura Branigan, and a great 80s throwback. It's Gloria on Good Morning Dublin. Stephen Daly here. We're taking you through until midday. Great music, great conversation as always. And time to put you to the test with Dublin City FM's head record this morning. 18% of parents say they'll save money by not doing this during the summer. Any ideas what we're talking about? 18% of parents say they'll save money by not doing this during the summer. You got the kids at home on summer holidays? Is this something you might be doing? Let us know what you reckon the answer is. We'll tell you before 11 o'clock. Great chance on the way. As Sarah Louise joins Michael O'Kane, we'll be talking all about the summer jobs market in just a second. Big dance anthem from Belters Only and Jazzy coming up. And Zed teaming up with the late Liam Payne. Get Low plays next on Dublin City FM.
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0: Dublin City FM, playing more of the music you love. Big dance anthem from Belters Only and Jazzy. It's High in the Moment on Good Morning Dublin. Stephen Daly here. We're taking you through until midday with big music and big conversation. 087 179 1032 and at Dublin City FM on social media, where you can find us today. And a great chat right now as Sarah Louise, our recruitment expert, joins us once again this morning. And today, talking about the summer jobs market. Are July and August a good time to get into the jobs market? What sectors are booming during the summertime? Michael O'Kane is here to lead a great conversation with Sarah Louise.
1: Good morning, Sarah Louise. How are you doing this morning?
2: I'm good, Michael. Thanks so much for having me back.
1: Not at all. It's always a pleasure. And this is a topic that I think we're both quite excited for. It's the summer job markets and whether or not July, August is a good time to actually get out there and get into the job market. So I suppose just to kick off the segment, what's your thoughts as a recruiter yourself? Is July and August a good time of the year to get out into the job market?
2: Oh, it's fantastic. Like, you wouldn't believe it. Like, there seems to be a myth that, like, going and waiting until September is the right time to find a job. But actually not. Like, most people think recruitment stops over the summer. But it's actually one of the busiest job search ever, like, during the summertime. Many people like think that they're, you know, that there's not many people looking in the summertime. Therefore they're gonna drop their job search. But really and truly, it's booming. The market out there in all industries really are booming. Yes, there is some kind of companies that are closing down or maybe moving to different other countries, but like the market is absolutely unbelievable. So if you're on the market right now, you need to get out there and start looking.
1: Brilliant stuff. And my next question, I suppose, is what sectors specifically kind of boom during the summertime? I suppose the obvious ones would be like, obviously, retail and hospitality during the summer will probably grab a lot of students and college students, what have you. What other sectors are booming during the summertime?
2: Yeah, so you have your healthcare, you have your finance, your logistics, accountancy, obviously your retail, as you said, hospitality. So the likes of your restaurants, your hotels, they're all booming. Especially with the weather now, everybody's out and about and eating out and drinking out. You have your customer service as well, complaints department, from reservations or anything like that. And then your office support. So like, as well, like we have a lot of people going on holiday throughout all the industries. So then again, also people are looking for new people to come in and maybe cover them temporarily.
1: Yeah.
2: Or move into, like, let's say another sector within the company. So it is a great time. And I think during the summer as well, managers, like when they're hiring, they have a lot more time, especially if they've had their holiday. They'll come back and they're more in tune with their role. They want to hire across, let's say, their network, and they've more time to actually, like, I suppose, interview these people. Whereas, you know, I think a lot of the time people think in the summertime, there's no jobs. It's not a good time to go. So we wait till September. But sure, at that point then, you know, a lot of the roles are getting filled and ready for Christmas time. So I do think it's a magical time to go looking. Also, you know, September is one of the busiest times of recruitment across all of the months.
1: Is it?
2: It's absolutely booming. Like it's more busier than the summertime. So a lot of the roles are gone. And then you might see like roles that are after coming up online and they're kind of shown again in September, but they're already being filled. So they just happen to be still online and people are missing out so much. Also, I think like a lot of things at the moment people are saying is the feedback. So if they're on the market and they're looking for a job, they're kind of saying, well, my dream job is not really there at the moment, so I'm going to wait. But I think it's now is the time to go out and look. I think summertime, you know, you could be lining up your job for September, October. We've already gotten a lot of roles in for September that aren't gone live. Yeah. And that's behind the scenes. So yeah, I do think it's a fantastic time. I think as well, you know, in relation to a lot of industries, if you were to, let's say, get a role now during the summertime, you could possibly move into a new role then in September, October, November, because companies are starting to kind of look at even the big, I suppose, Christmas period, even though we're now only in summer and we haven't even reached autumn yet. So I think it's using your time wisely. I mean, why not get yourself out there and go for interviews and have a look at different industries? And even especially like if you're even still looking for a summer job and you're at college and you're going back to college, there is still summer roles out there.
1: Yeah, it's funny when we're talking about summer jobs, particularly the two kind of categories, for lack of better words, that pop into my head are, yeah, you have those kind of, maybe they're just out of secondary school or maybe still in secondary school, college students who are looking for something to do over the summer to make a bit of extra cash. But also summertime, and tell me if I'm wrong, I imagine there's quite a lot of time where a lot of people who are thinking of changing careers or, you know, doing different things altogether, the summertime is probably the easiest, most flexible time to do that.
2: Yeah.
1: So to kind of, you know, get a bit of advice from both groups there, because obviously Good Morning Dublin here will have a lot of parents who are maybe listening in with teenagers or college students who are looking for summer jobs. What's the advice there for, you know, any teenagers or college students or whatever who are looking for their first summer job? What's the advice there?
2: Yeah, well, I think at the moment, like a lot of families, remember, are on holidays and a lot of people are maybe abroad or they're actually not looking. So there's actually less competition. A lot of the graduates are traveling. You know, when, let's say, they're coming out of college, they're finished before they go back into the winter time or the autumn, they're all gone off traveling. So there's another opportunity for somebody who's in Ireland at the moment looking for work and isn't traveling.
1: Mm-hmm.
2: And then also a lot of people wait naturally till September. So if you're looking now or you're a parent out there looking for a job for your son or daughter, it's really, really good to be able to look now. Because remember, you're kind of ahead of the rest. Everybody's on holidays. They're all enjoying the good weather, maybe doing up renovations at home or whatever they're doing. So if you're kind of getting ahead of the rest and you're waiting until September, you're going to be in that queue with them.
1: Well, it's kind of less crowded at the moment. Yeah.
2: So it's such a really good time. And there mightn't be a lot of visibility online now. You know, a lot of people I'm hearing is saying, look, I don't really see the roles. But I guarantee that if you go directly to a company, let's say you email in your CV to say that you are available in the summertime, you are on the market now as well, and that you finished your holidays, let's say, if you finished your breakaway or you don't have holidays, let's say, till November, December.
1: Hmm.
2: That way, then you're kind of pushing yourself out to the hiring manager. Because I've received many emails to say I'm on the market now, I've no holidays booked. So that way, then that gives me more of an incline to want to put them forward, because they've nothing to stop them from getting a new role.
1: Yeah.
2: And they can also cover for people that are going on holiday in the company, and the management have more time to train them in because they're probably back from their holiday or they're not going till September.
1: Yeah, that's so true. I can even remember myself being a teenager in my early 20s working in retail or hospitality, whatever. We would constantly get new people part-time over the summer just because summertime busier, like you're obviously busier, more selling more produce, what have you. So it's really encouraging for a lot of people to hear. You mentioned there about like looking maybe directly at companies rather than going online. Is that specific to the summertime, or is that just something that is a trend in 2026 right now?
2: Yeah, it's like a complete trend in 2026.
1: Really?
2: Yeah, I think a lot of people, especially like in the summertime, people are waiting to kind of see what comes up online, or they're waiting to maybe see if there's a sign on the door walking by, like a company or a restaurant or whatever. But naturally, like if you were to email in directly to the company or the manager, or you to walk in and ask for somebody's email address, then people are actually obviously going to come back to you and they're going to see your email. And I think it's just more beneficial. Even because like that, a lot of companies can create roles. And if you're only on the market, let's say, for 8 weeks because you're going back to college, and that you could be needed. Like, as you mentioned there, there's lots of part-time roles. You know, you have lots of fast food chains looking for people as well, or maybe supermarkets. So they could look at you as somebody to cover. So it's kind of like you both benefit each other. You're going to cover for the role, let's say, within that 8 weeks. But also then, they're going to let you come in as a part-time employee for the summertime. So I think at that point, it works both ways. And, you know, it also allows you to get your point across that you're looking for a job. And it gives you the opportunity then to get a new job throughout the summer. So I think it's quite good.
1: Okay, interesting stuff. We're just about running out of time there, Sarah. So I think what we will quickly do is do a bit of a quick fire questionnaire.
2: Great.
1: If that's cool. I love it. We love doing these. So the first one I have for you, kind of, you mentioned a lot there about maybe looking at contacting companies directly rather than looking online and those kind of do's. Are there any don'ts that are specific to the summertime that anybody who's thinking of entering the job market for the first time, if you're at college or if you're changing careers, are there any don'ts to do specifically around this kind of July, August time if you're trying to set yourself up for the job market?
2: Yeah, of course. So the don'ts would be, don't forget your information on a CV. It sounds so silly, but a lot of people will just put their name and their experience or a cover note to say what they're looking for, but there's no contact details for them. So we can't get in touch. There's no way of actually finding this person. And they may not even be on LinkedIn, the, you know, the platform for maybe finding a job. So it's very, very hard. Another thing would be to not, I suppose, let's say, get in touch with the company too much. So say you send in your CV, you haven't heard back. Don't ring the very next day to see where your application is gone, or if the manager is there to talk to them, maybe wait a day or two and let them come back. If they haven't come back, ring in again and just say, hi, would you be able to let me know where my application is at? Or can I speak to the manager, whoever, let's say, you may have got the email from. Another don't, I would say, is, I suppose, don't be underconfident. You know, so a lot of people, a lot of people, I think when they go for, especially a summer job, it's quite daunting, you know, because they might be getting a lot of no's. And that's what I'm hearing as well. There's a lot of kind of sadness around finding the job because they're starting to get no's left, right and center. And don't, I suppose, don't be underconfident. Don't give up your search, because at the end of the day, lots of so many other people who are maybe in college or looking for summer jobs, you may be like, they all may be looking in the same area. Another thing I would say is don't not look outside of your location, of your area. So say, for instance, you live in, like, let's say Dublin 1, for example. Don't just stick to maybe Dublin 1 to look for a job, because a lot of people are making that mistake. So, for instance, let's say they're looking for a job in their locality.
1: Yeah.
2: There mightn't be a lot of work in their locality and the local shops and the local garages. So they're kind of completely cutting themselves out of maybe going elsewhere. So if you live out on the outskirts of Dublin, maybe look at the city centre. Be open to locations, because the work mightn't be at home. It might be outside.
1: Yeah. Just another quick fire question here, just before we run out of time. When, I think this kind of more applies to college students, but you can correct me if I'm wrong. When you're applying and you're sending out and you're contacting these companies, whether or not you should mention the fact you are just looking for a summer job, or you're looking for something a little bit longer, is that something you should disclose with a potential employer?
2: Yeah, yeah, that's actually a really interesting one. I would, I suppose, because like that, if they ring you with a full-time, full-on permanent job, let's say going in for the winter and also the foreseeable, they may think that you're just looking for, you know, like a full-time job. But then if you're at an interview stage and they say to you, oh, look, this is a full-time job, it's 40 hours per week, our busiest time is Christmas, so at Christmas time, this is what you're going to be doing as well. And then you'll say, oh, sorry, I'm actually in college, so it's only looking for the summer job. That kind of then puts a bit of a dim light on the interview. And they may say, well, unfortunately, we can't take you on because we only have this position and we're looking for someone ongoing full time. Maybe we should have asked that at the start. So I would definitely, don't be afraid. It's not a negative. You know, you are in college, you are doing well, you're looking for just a summer job, you're looking to help out a company. So I would definitely put that on your cover note and your application to say that you're looking for something.
1: Just be transparent.
2: Yeah.
1: Is that at the end of the day?
2: From the get-go.
1: Yeah, that kind of ties in. I have a second question here, which ties into the same thing, which is being transparent about holidays. Obviously, summertime, a lot of people are going to be booking holidays or what have you, and disclosing that up front and just being transparent is the same message there, isn't it?
2: Yeah, yeah, for sure. Like, I mean, you could easily lose an opportunity for not being honest about your holidays or when you're going. Doesn't even matter. Even if you go for an interview today or tomorrow and you're going on holiday next week, it's okay. That's okay. You can still say you're not going to not get the job because you're going on holiday a week later and you're supposed to start. So yeah, just be open and honest from the get-go.
1: Brilliant stuff. Sarah, thank you so, so much for your time. If any of the listeners want to request topics or send any questions directly to Sarah, you can, of course, get in touch. 087-179-1032 is the number if you want to get involved. And Sarah, if anyone wants to contact you and Impulse Recruitment directly, where can they touch base with you guys?
2: Of course. So if you want to get in touch, go on to jobs@impulserecruitment.ie or go on to impulserecruitment.ie. We're always here to help.
1: Fab. Thank you, Sarah. Back to Stephen.
2: Thank you.

Cracking gig over the past couple of weeks at Marley Park, Florence and the Machine. Dog days are over on Dublin City FM. It's Good Morning Dublin. Stephen Daly here taking you through until midday. Loads more to come after 11 o'clock this morning, but how did you get on with the answer to our head wrecker? 18% of parents say they'll save money by not doing this during the summer. What were we talking about? The answer we were looking for, well done to you if you got this right. 18% of parents say they'll save money by not getting the kids' haircuts during the summer. Let it grow long. You could sort it out in September. Loads more to chat about after 11 o'clock. But let's squeeze this in first. Denise Chyla, Ed Sheeran and Two Step on Good Morning Dublin. This is Dublin City FM.

Hey, it's Erica here with another Out Out Guide, bringing you three fantastic events happening across Dublin this July. Whether you're looking for family fun, a laugh with friends, or a celebration of local culture, there's something for everyone. If you're looking for a magical family day out, Axis Ballymun is bringing the classic tale of Aladdin to the stage for its annual summer panto. Running

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1: If comedy is more your thing, then the Paddy Power Comedy Festival is one that you won't want to miss. 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And finally, one of Ireland's longest running community celebrations is back. 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Until next week, thanks for tuning in. 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
5: 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Good morning, Dublin, here on Dublin City FM. Still loads more to come on this morning's show before we leave you.

Hey Dublin, it's Michael Caine. It's the 14th of July and this will happen on this day in music. In 2003, plans for Sting to write the official national anthem of Tuscany came under fire by locals who insisted the job should go to an Italian and not a foreigner. The British pop star owned a home in Tuscany and had been nominated to compose the anthem by Franco Banshee. Rewind back to 1986 when Madonna had a UK number one single with Papa Don't Preach. Her second UK number one came off the back of her number one album, True Blue. And last but certainly not least, on this day in 2007, a pair of glasses worn by former Beatle John Lennon sparked a bidding war online. The red circular tinted glasses were worn by Lennon during the Beatles' 1966 tour of Japan and had been worn numerous times by the band member live. Anonymous bidders online pushed the price to an astonishing £750,000. And for anyone celebrating their birthday today, you share with frontman Dan Reynolds of Imagine Dragons. Fellow Dan in Dan Smith, vocalist of Bastille, also shares his birthday today. Other notable birthdays include Woody Guthrie, folk icon who was born on this day in 1912, and Irish singer Maureen Nolan of the Nolan Sisters, who in 1980 had the UK number 3 single with I'm in the Mood for Dancing. I'm Michael O'Kane, and that was what happened on this day in music.

0: Dublin City FM, playing more of the music you love with Sam Smith, and not the only one. Stephen Daly here, taking you through until midday. 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And a massive homegrown Irish 80s anthem from Fergal Sharkey plays next on Good Morning Dublin.
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0: Dublin City FM, playing more of the music you love. There's a great throwback from Odyssey, Native New Yorker on Good Morning Dublin. It's Stephen Daly here, taking you through until midday, and a great chat for you right now as Chloe Sutton speaks to Vanessa Burke and Catherine Redmond from Suicide or Survive, which is a national charity working to prevent suicide and to break the silence that surrounds it. We'll be talking about the Eden programme, which provides a safe space where participants can develop the skills to monitor and manage their own mental health, build a range of supports appropriate to their individual needs, and move away from suicide as an option or choice in times of crisis.
1: Good morning, I'm Chloe Sutton, and today we're shining a light on the work of Suicide or Survive and its Eden programme, which supports people on their journey towards recovery. Joining me in studio are Catherine Redmond, National Programmes Manager of Suicide or Survive, and Vanessa Burke, a board member of Suicide or Survive and an advocate with lived experience of mental health challenges and recovery. We'll be learning more about what the Eden programme has to offer, Vanessa's lived experiences, and how listeners can access this free support. Catherine and Vanessa, you're both very welcome to the show.
2: Thank you very much, Chloe.
1: Thanks so much for joining
3: for having us. Thanks,
1: no,
3: Chloe.
1: It's a pleasure. So, Catherine, could you start off by telling us a little bit about yourself, your role within Suicide or Survive, and the work the organisation does?
4: Yeah, of course. Yeah. So, yeah, my name's Catherine, as we've said already. I'm the National Programmes Manager with Suicide or Survive, and I've been with them since 2017, and I absolutely love my job. I'm a mum to one daughter, and I suppose a mum to a little dog as well, I suppose. Yeah, he's like having three children.
1: Their full-time job.
4: Yeah. And he's 10. And yeah, so my job really is to get out and meet people, meet organisations, meet people on the ground, all around the country. When it comes to delivering our programmes, we deliver our programmes in partnership with organisations and people within the community. So rather than go in and talk at people, we go in and we talk with people. So a big part of my job will be, or my role, I suppose, is getting out, meeting people, and letting them know what programmes Suicide or Survive can offer. You know, so we have a suite of programmes from the Eden programme, as you've mentioned already, Chloe. But we also have an Anchor programme, which is a programme specifically for people who are supporting maybe a loved one or supporting somebody in a working role who are struggling with their mental health.
1: Yeah, that's amazing, because it's very difficult for families and friends to actually find supports.
4: Yeah, absolutely. And it's, look, I've done it myself in a professional role and a personal role, and I've just found it amazing. Mm. It's such a helpful program, learning, you know, tips and tools of, just as I say, how to support a person, how to empower a person, and to how to be with a person while they're on their journey towards mental health, positive mental health. And then we have our Minding Me program, which is an 8-hour program for people who really want to look after their mental health on a daily basis, on a monthly basis, on a yearly basis, before getting into any type of crisis, I suppose. So putting the tools in place before coming into a crisis. And we have our wellness workshop as well, which is a 1-day or a 1/2-day wellness workshop where the community comes together and they learn tips, tools and techniques to look after their wellness and to look after their mental health on a daily basis. So they're the programmes that we deliver.
1: Is the 8-hour programme the wrap programme, the workshop?
4: No, we used to deliver wrap, and we've since 2024 now, we have moved on to a programme which we wrote ourselves called the Minding Me programme. So all our programmes have been co-created by Suicide or Survive, our team, our amazing panel of facilitators and people with lived and living experience, I suppose the most important people in this circle, I suppose. So we co-created all our programmes, and they've all come from that lens of the lived experience.
1: And Vanessa, you actually have lived experience with mental health struggles, and now you're a board of director of Suicide or Survive.
2: Yeah.
1: So can you tell us a little bit about your story before joining the board, and then how you became to be a part of that?
2: Yeah, so I'll go back a bit then and just tell you that. So most of my life, or my adult life, I'd suffered with depression. I still do suffer with depression. And I thought I was managing it quite well. I suppose I went through a very long, dark period coming up to early 2022. And I was still going to work, still functioning, turning up for everything, wearing the mask. But it just all came to a head. Nobody around me expected it. And I made a serious attempt on my life. Anyway, after a little spell in hospital for my physical health, I was in a psychiatric hospital then for 8 months, which was, you know, it was very supportive, took part in all the well-being activities and therapies, and they were all very kind. But when I was discharged to the care of my family, I suppose I was a bit lost because I couldn't go back. Well, I felt I couldn't go back to my job. I'd lost my identity. You know, my world had become small. So I thought, this is it now for me, you know, and I just have to keep trundling on. So I went on for about a year and I started to feel quite low again. And I met a friend one day for coffee and she recognised me that I was slipping again, although I wouldn't admit it to those around me that, you know, I cared for. And she said, did you ever hear of the Eden programme? So I hadn't. And I looked them up by an organisation, Suicide or Survive. And I really applied because I wanted to keep her happy. Mm. Because, you know, at that stage, people kept suggesting, do this. Why don't you do that? Are you going for walks? You know? So I said, I better just do this because the next time I meet her, she'll say, did you apply for that programme? So I did apply. I think I was speaking to Catherine and I met with two amazing facilitators just to see would the programme be suitable for me? Like, would I be able to gain anything from it? And thankfully it was. I mean, the day I met them, I was really, felt very isolated, low. I was tearful. I mean, I'd no hope at all. I started a month later on the Eden programme. I didn't expect really too much from it because as far as I was concerned, I had done every therapy and everything out there that could possibly help me. So why would this be any different? But from the very first day, it was different. And the reason for that was because we spoke about suicide really openly for the first time. Because when I was in psychiatric care, like we talked about our depression, low moods and all that kind of thing. But if we were taking part in group therapies, like they'd say, look, please don't say suicide or talk about your backstory, just in case it would trigger somebody. But I felt more shameful then, like, oh, this is a bad thing. Like, I've done a bad thing. I'm a bad person. So it was so refreshing to join that group and to be just able to be open. And it was a safe environment and we weren't being judged. And like, it was just so refreshing. So I knew from the first week, this is going to be different. Mm-hmm. And this probably is going to be good for me. So 26 weeks every Wednesday morning, nice group. People from all walks of life. Some were quiet for a few weeks. Others, like me, I can chat openly. Yeah. But I mean, it was just amazing. And I know it sounds a little bit cliche, but for me, I found it life changing.
1: Yeah.
2: You know, put me on a new direction. It took all the shame and guilt away. You know, you can't heal properly if you're carrying that shame with you. So my family could even see from week to week, the lifting of me. So I just found it really amazing. And just those facilitators, they're not like especially trained for this program. It's just fantastic. Can't say enough about it. And I'm honored now to be able to be part of the board and then to be an ambassador for Suicide or Survive to try and get the word out there. And I'm only an ordinary person, you know, so just you feel this in any way resonates with you or with a friend or anything. You know, there's no harm in just making a call or applying. If the program's not suitable for you, you know, you'll probably advise different, but it might be for you. And then that would be a really good first step to take.
1: And I think something as well, because like in my experience, when you come straight out of hospital, you need routine.
2: Mm-hmm. Yeah.
1: And the Eden program for me, that's what that was. Mm-hmm. Gave me that routine, that structure. And like, I have to say, I did not want to go to that program every single Thursday.
2: Mm-hmm.
1: That was nice. We had tea and biscuits.
2: Yes.
1: But like, you don't want to show up every time. But when you do, there's such like a safe support group there.
2: Yeah.
1: And like, as you're saying, in hospital, you don't talk about suicide, but in the group, there's no taboo about it.
2: Absolutely, yeah.
1: It's so amazing. And just to explain a little bit about the skills that you learn in the Eden program.
2: Yeah, okay. So starting the Eden program, I did not even know what self-compassion was. And to some people, that might sound a bit strange, but I just didn't. Like when we talked about it, I was like, well, what does that mean? Feel sorry for yourself or whatever? Healthy boundaries. What's that about? You know, how do you put these healthy boundaries in place, etc.? Like conflict, dealing with conflict, spirituality. Yeah, what are you passionate about in life? So all of these topics, like one every week.
1: Yeah, it's a new topic every week.
2: Every week. Yeah, and we spoke about them in depth. And you listen to their participants and their point of view. And, you know, because there's no right or wrong point of views. But you go away kind of considering, you know, yeah, I never thought about it like that, you know. So I suppose the facilitators lead the group. So that type of thing, there was so many, I mean, 26 weeks, there was one on creativity, yeah, which I loved. And I actually found I'm really good.
1: Did you do painting?
2: Art.
1: Yeah. Yeah, we did the painting.
2: Yeah. And like I create art now. Lovely pieces, and I would have never ever had thought I could do that. The Eden program started that off. So yeah, we had the tea and biscuits, we had the check-in, you know, people turned up. I turned up, had a really, you know, on a bad day, didn't want to go. I mean, it didn't matter. You didn't have to be in good form turning up, yeah, to this. And then a good chat, and it was just lovely. It felt really safe, really inclusive. And actually the group have stayed together, our group afterwards, we remain good friends. We didn't swap numbers at the time for obvious reasons, but afterwards we just felt we couldn't say goodbye to each, yeah, other. So we still meet up every few on a Wednesday morning, always on a Wednesday morning for coffee and chat about whatever, but we're there to support each other and remind each other of what we learned on the Eden program, yeah, as well. So it's a very special group. Yeah.
1: And something I'd love for listeners to know as well, to people on the outside looking in, it can sound really silly because it's basic skills that you're learning.
2: Yeah.
1: But for people who are struggling with mental, yeah, illness, they're actually the skills that you're struggling most to practice.
2: Absolutely. Yeah.
1: So it's kind of building those foundation blocks.
4: Well, I suppose when you look at our 5-year strategy, which we launched there a couple of months ago, it's called Courageous Conversations for Suicide Prevention in Ireland. And I think one of the most courageous things that anybody can do is pick up the phone, mm-hmm, and get some more information about the Eden program, particularly when they're really struggling, when they're isolated, when they don't know what direction to go in. I'm at the end of the phone. I'm the person who looks after the application forms, and there's an application form available on the website, and people can fill that in and send it in to me, or they can just pick up the phone and have that chat with me, because I think it's such a courageous thing for people to do. It's so scary, you know, to put yourself out there, I suppose, you know, and I know people are looking for support, but as you said already, Vanessa, you've tried so many different.
2: Yeah, you kind of just think it's just supports. The same thing.
1: Yeah.
2: Because whatever you do, it kind of winds up to the same thing, I suppose. And, you know, like you say about this, they are kind of life skills. And that's what I'm saying, that it was like, I should know this stuff. But I think there's people who just sail through life and are naturally just finding their way and everything works out.
1: They're
2: and
1: God's favorites.
2: They know, yeah, do you know what I mean? God's favorites. But like, I mean, I'm a very productive, busy kind of person, and I had a really important job and I had loads of friends and I had everything going for me. But I didn't actually know these simple skills that would have kept myself well, yeah, while dealing with life. And it was by putting all of those skills in place and reminding myself that I really do have to look after myself first, mm-hmm, and accepting, mm-hmm, self-acceptance that actually I suffer with my mental health, yeah, I suffer with depression, and that's okay. And I'm not going to try and squash it down. You know, I'm going to deal with it. And people around me now know when I turn up, I'm just myself, like, yeah, I'm not putting on a face or whatever.
4: But people are thinking, you know, if they hear this conversation, just pick up the phone to,
1: yeah,
4: me. Yeah.
1: And the name of the website, Catherine?
4: It's www.suicidersurvive.ie, and you'll see a little link to the programs, and the Eden program is there.
1: Amazing.
4: Our phone number is 01-272-2158.
1: Amazing.
4: And just ask for Catherine.
1: Thank you so much, Catherine and Vanessa, for joining
2: Thank
1: us.
2: You.
1: This was all so informative. And just to remind our listeners, if anything we've discussed today has resonated with you, please remember the support is available and you don't have to face things on your own. Thank you so much, guys.
2: Thank you, Chloe.
1: Amazing.
2: Thank you.

Dublin City FM, playing more of the music you love. Just about wrapping things up for us on Good Morning Dublin. It's Madonna and Hung Up. Thank you so much for hanging out with us for the past couple of hours. We will do this again tomorrow morning from 10 a.m. here on Dublin City FM for Good Morning Dublin. Loads to come across the rest of the day, including Mark Anthony getting you home with Live Drive this afternoon from 4. If it's happening on the roads, the rails, the buses across Dublin, Mark has all of the latest traffic and travel you need. So catch that later on here on Dublin City FM. Let's leave you with the man of the moment. He was in the Aviva for 2 massive sellout shows over the weekend, and it was an incredible performance from Dermot Kennedy. Here's Giants on Good Morning Dublin on Dublin City FM. See you tomorrow. We used to be

Hey there, it's Erica, and here are some exciting events to close out the summer season. Coming up in this lineup is a list of varied events with a little something for everyone, those of which include marathons, shows, and a festival celebrating creativity and innovation in Dublin. Kicking off the month with the world-renowned event, the Gallagher Dublin Horse Show, that commences on the 5th to the 9th of August. With a history of over

second lead-up event to the double marathon is the Frank Duffy 10-mile in Phoenix Park that will take place on the 15th of August. Serving as a key event in the Irish Life Dublin Race Series, participants will be presented with a target time ranging from the 70th to the 100th minute mark and will receive a race t-shirt and goodie bag once they reach the finish line. So if you or someone you know is an adrenaline junkie, be sure to keep an eye on this exciting race. Finally, for all the creatives tuning in, the Dublin Maker Festival will last from the 22nd to the 23rd at Leopardstown Racecourse. This free entry event features a range of interactive workshops, scientific exhibits, and creators from

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Her heart was still bereft and all, sick and tired of stepping on. Shine, my darling, never leave the light. I hate to see you skeptical, hugs that never helped at all, things that I've accepted in this life. 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
2: Hiya, I'm Megan McRury, and this is Loving and Listening Live, your go-to guide to the hottest live concerts in Dublin. We are keeping it Irish for this one. Blessed be our music. Let's see who we got. Kicking this off with, you already know, Dermot Kennedy, along with special guests Amble and Aaron Rowe. Three big Irish names all in one night, playing in the Aviva July 11th and 12th. This makes Dermot the first Irish solo artist to play not one, but two gigs in this iconic venue. Followed by D10, and I'm not talking about Ballyferment, I'm talking about December 10. The new and exciting Irish and British boy band that's been popping off everywhere. Super talented with a very bright future ahead of them, and they are in the National Stadium on July 21st. Finishing off with no other than the Wolftones, the iconic Irish band that's made its music a staple in our culture. They keep trying to leave, but we won't let them. No farewell tours while I'm around. Playing in the Three Arena, July 3rd and 4th and 24th and 25th. The Irish are completely taking over the rest of July, as we should. Let's get our summer, people. I'm Meg, and that was Loving and Listening Live.
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2: Hey there, Dublin. I'm Michael O'Kane. It's the 15th of July, and this is what happened on this day in music. In 2018, a new digital milestone had been set by the Guns N' Roses music video November Rain, which became the first video released before the advent of YouTube to surpass 1 billion views. The pop ballad, which peaked at number 3 in the Billboard Hot 100, also marked the longest song to enter the US Top 10 of all time. In 1972, Elton John earned his first number 1 album in the US with his fifth studio effort, Honky Chateau. Named for the 18th century French chateau of the same name, the album featured the top 10 singles Rocket Man and Honky Cat. And finally, on this day in 1978, the Rolling Stones started a 2-week run at number 1 in the US albums charts with Some Girls, the group's 7th US number 1. The cover, famously designed by Peter Corston, featured the Rolling Stones in drag alongside a stellar lineup of female celebrities, including Marilyn Monroe. Finally, if you're celebrating your birthday today, you share with Linda Ronstadt, legendary rock guitar player Joe Satriani, Ian Curtis of Joy Division, and Ollie Alexander, lead vocalist of Years and Years, who in 2015 had the UK number 1 with King. I'm Michael O'Kane, and that was what happened on this day in music.
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2: Hey, it's Erica here with another Out Out Guide, bringing you three fantastic events happening across Dublin this July. 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
1: If comedy is more your thing, then the Paddy Power Comedy Festival is one that you won't want to miss. 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And finally, one of Ireland's longest running community celebrations is back. 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
3: 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Musician Harry Styles has officially achieved a Guinness World Record for the longest residency by a musician during a single run. Wrapping up his residency at London after 12 nights as a part of his Together Together tour, his record was marked on July 4th. This saw the singer overtake the previous record of 10 Wembley Stadium shows, which had been previously achieved by the band Coldplay. Styles is set to take his residency to Brazil, with performances spanning 4 nights in Sao Paulo. As the World Cup swiftly approaches the quarterfinals, football fans are preparing to bid farewell to the sport's most prolific players. After a devastating loss to Norway, Brazil's top scorer Neymar announces his retirement of international football. Similarly, captain of Portugal's national team Cristiano Ronaldo has also ended his World Cup career after losing a match against Spain. Fans and experts alike wonder whether we may also be seeing Argentina's captain Lionel Messi's departure, depending on how this global tournament comes to an end. Pico Lopez was overwhelmed after touching down in Ireland, where he received a hero's welcome at Dublin Airport. The centre-back for Shamrock Rovers and professional footballer for Cape Verde was reportedly blown away with support after returning home from the World Cup. Pictured with his wife and son, he was greeted by family, friends, reporters and fans as they welcomed him home after a well-played match against Argentina. That's the latest showbiz update from me, Erica, on 103.2 Dublin City FM.
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6: Well, hello there. Welcome to it. It is the middle of the week, hump day, Wednesday, July the 15th. Welcome to it with you for the next few hours, bringing you lots and lots of great music and, of course, keeping you updated on all your traffic bits as well. Already, I must tell you, I got a message in from John. Traffic lights are out of order at the junction of Pierce and Erne Street and Machen. Those are out of order. Thank you, John. Have a good morning as well. And we did get actually a message coming as well from DCC Traffic Management Centre saying there is a power outage in the area. So the estimated return is probably about 7:30. So we'll keep you updated on that. You keep in touch as well, 087-179-1032. And the weather today, another warm and dry and sunny day. Bring it on. Highest temperatures of 22 to 25 degrees in a light easterly breeze. Let's do this thing.

0: There are slight delays at Junction 4 Ballymun. Further ahead, you'll slow down again at Colcut. It does get heavy approaching Junction 9 Red Cow. Easing off, but not completely, slight delays continue to Junction 11 Tallow, where it gets very busy, and that continues to Junction 12. On the northbound carriage, where there are slight delays approaching Junction 4 Ballymun. On the north side of the city, Gardiner Street's a bit busy. Coolock Lane is bumper to bumper. On the Swords Road, it's already quite slow. You're looking at about maybe 13 minutes or so from the flyover to clear Griffith Avenue, and slight delays ahead on Dorset Street at Binsbridge. Church Street a little busy all the way down to the Quays from Constitution Hill, and Queen Street is going to hold you up as well. On the south side, Leopardstown Road is a little busy approaching the Lewis Bridge. And on the canal, you've got slight delays on Canal Road and Grand Parade, probably two or three light changes. Same story again up the other way at Ranelagh. And lastly, we've got those lights out Pierce Street at the junction of Mackin Street and Urn Street. There is a power outage in the area, so I would imagine there'd be some other traffic lights not working, but apparently they are going to be back in action about 7:30, they say. So we'll keep you updated on that as we go. Massive warm welcome to my crew in studio. I've got Stephen and I have got Meg. So guys,
1: hello.
0: Scandal in the world of FIFA.
2: Oh yeah?
0: Yeah. Can you believe it? What's France is out.
2: Oh, well, yes. Sorry. I thought there was something more.
0: He's not invested. His team's got knocked out ages ago. So he's just whatever.
2: Sorry, no. I thought there was something more sinister happened. But yeah, of course.
0: He's like, is that all?
2: France, the big dogs, got knocked
0: out.
2: Can
0: you believe it?
1: Yeah,
0: wow.
2: Well beaten. Spain were played incredible.
0: Top form.
1: Yeah.
0: Yeah, I mean, it was like 1-0 like in a heartbeat, you know?
2: Yeah. And they just, France never had a chance to get back.
0: No.
2: Never looked like they could.
0: France never had a chance. Are you a poet? By any chance?
2: In another life.
0: Is the other one tonight then?
2: Yes.
0: This is another big one. Argentina, England tonight.
2: Yes. Yeah, I know.
0: What are you saying?
2: I can't call it really.
0: I know.
2: England are looking very good.
1: Yeah.
2: But Argentina have got Leo Messi.
0: They do indeed.
2: So.
0: Well, it's all exciting times. The final, of course, coming along on Sunday as well. So if you're into that whole thing, a bit of excitement. Haven't really looked about what's happening in Wimbledon. So we'll have a little look at that as well in a moment. For now, though, let's play some music. Where we have got Don Henley lined up. But first, here's Billy Ocean.

That song makes me want to go on holiday right now. The Boys of Summer. Well, somebody who is travelling is the travelling musician. Sent in a message. N4 Kilcock to the airport. No major issues. I don't care. I've got 1 month in Disney. Wow. Have a great summer, Dublin City FM. Thanks. Well, you have a good time and let us know how you get on. And we'll see you soon or in a month. What a cool thing to do, a month in Disney. Wow. Okay, right, on the roads then, we've got the N7 a bit busy from Newlands Cross. The N4 is slowing you down at Junction 2 Liffey Valley. And on the N3, it's busy from Mulhuddit. The Airport Link Road looks a little slow. And on the M1, there's a patch of traffic at Junction 2 Dublin Airport. Coming down the M50, just slight delays now at Junction 4 Ballymun. It's all stop-start from Junction 7 Lucan to Junction 12. The heaviest bits approaching Junction 9 Redcow and approaching Junction 12. Northbound, it's slowing you down just a wee bit approaching Junction 4 Ballymun. On the north side of the city, Gardiner Street is looking a little busy. Coolock Lane is congested. You're in the queue there for about 6 minutes or so. On the Swords Road, I'd say about 13 minutes or so from the flyover to get you past Griffith Avenue. It is a little busy on Dorset Street at Binsbridge as well. And then coming down the Navan Road, a little bit of a queue to the roundabout. Queen Street is busy down to the Quays. Church Street cleared off though. And across to the south side, we've got slight delays at Island Bridge. It is looking a little busy at Concolbert, and there's delays on the right turn to Kilmainham as well. But Leopardstown Road's going to slow you down a tad approaching the Lewis Bridge. And if you're heading down Stillorgan Road, it is heavy at Newtown Park Avenue. On the canal, two or three light changes on Canal Road and Grand Parade. Same story coming up the other way at Ranelagh. And then we have got a power outage. This is causing lights out, the ones we know about at least. Pierce Street at the junction of Mackin Street and Erne Street. We did hear that they might be back on at about 7:30.

Making love on Dublin City FM. It's Katrina and the Waves. Oh yeah, baby. 7:24 in the morning. We've got this just come in, a bus broken down Merrion Square West. Traffic is light in the area, but still people are swerving around to avoid it, so do be careful. Also, we have that power outage. Pierce Street, the lights are not working at the junction of Mackin and Erne Street. I would imagine there's some other junctions affected as well. Let me know if you're in the area. On the N7, delays from Newlands Cross, still a little busy on the M4 Junction 2. And the N3, you're queuing from Mulhaddit. The Airport Link Road will slow you down just a wee bit, as will on the M1 at Junction 2 Dublin Airport. There's a patch of traffic. Coming down the M50, slight delays at Junction 4 Ballymun. Bit busy from Colcut to Clover Hill, around Junction 9 Red Cow, and a bit stop-start there from Junction 10, getting heavier towards Junction 12, Firhouse. Northbound, there's a little slowdown at Junction 4. That's it there. On the north side, Gardiner Street will slow you down a bit. Coolock Lane is busy. The Swords Road eased off a bit. You're only about 5 or 6 minutes now from Whitehall Church to get you past Griffith Avenue, and there are slight delays on Dorset Street at Binsbridge. Then we've got Queen Street looking pretty busy down to the Quays. Across to the south side, there's a little bit of a delay at Island Bridge. Concolba, patch of traffic slowing you down there. It's still heavy on the right turn to Kilmainham. Leopardstown Road is a bit busy as well, approaching the Lewis Bridge. And if you're heading down the N11, there's some delays at Newtown Park Avenue. The rest is fine. On the canal, not too bad either. Two or three light changes on Canal Road. Same story at Grand Parade, going both ways. And then, as mentioned, the bus broken down Merrion Square West. And just be careful there. And we've got that power outage. Do keep in touch, though, and let me know what's happening for you out there on this Wednesday morning. 087 179 1032.

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5: It's going to be a dry and warm and sunny day today. Highs of 22 to 25 degrees in a light easterly breeze. Good news, because all the incidents are sorted out. The lights are back on at Pier Street, and the bus that was broken down has been moved from Merrion Square West. So it's just a few delays here and there. Very quiet for a Wednesday. It's heavy though on the N7 from Newlands Cross, and the N3 is queuing from Mulhaddit. A little bit of a delay at the Airport Link Road. Also on the M1, you will slow down slightly at Junction 2. Coming down the M50, there are slight delays at Junction 4, Ballymun. It's heavy from the Westlink Bridge to Junction 7. Easing off a bit, stop-start from there to Junction 11, Talla, where you come to a standstill again. That is bumper-to-bumper to Junction 12, easing off after Edmundstown. Northbound, very heavy coming on at Junction 7, Lucan, and slight delays approaching Junction 4, Ballymun. On the north side of the city, Gardiner Street's going to slow you down just a little bit. Coolock Lane is busy. Swords Road, not too bad there. 4 or 5 minutes to get you past Griffith Avenue from Whitehall Church. Dorset Street is a bit slow at Binsbridge, and then we've got down to the Keys, Church Street a little busy from North King Street. Queen Street is slow. On the south side, there's a little bit of a delay at Island Bridge, slowing you down a bit at Concolbert, and heavy on the right turn to Kilmainham. Leopardstown Road, also kind of busy but moving, approaching the Lewis Bridge. And if you're heading down the N11, it's heavy at the moment at Newtown Park Avenue. Everything else is fine. The Rock Road is looking amazing, and the Canal is just a bit busy. Canal Road, you've got a 2 or 3 lightweight. Same story at Grand Parade, and again coming up the other way at Ranelagh. And that's it. The south side of the city centre is looking pretty darn amazing. It is the 15th of July. If it's your birthday today, happy birthday to you. You share it with Ollie Alexander.
6: Oh yes, years and years.
5: 36 years old today, and one of my favourite actors, Forrest Whitaker.
6: Oh, incredible.
5: Oh my gosh, I love him to bits. 65 years old. Right, we've got back in 1960, it was a very important day because Chubby Checker released his version of The Twist.
6: The Twist?
5: Yes,
6: no way. Old school.
5: Old school. 1972, Honky Chateau became Elton John's first number one album in the US, including the hit Rocket Man.
6: Oh,
5: and the rest is history. Sir Elton John. 1988, Die Hard, directed by John McTiernan, starring Bruce Willis and Alan Rickman, was released in the US. What a film.
6: What a fantastic Christmas movie.
5: I know, it's so funny how it's become a Christmas film.
6: Nah,
5: but at the time, I mean, it's like released in the middle of the summer.
6: Yeah.
5: I'll tell you a funny story. So in South Africa, Afrikaans, the language that they speak there, when that film came out, everybody thought it was called Die Hard. Because it's...
6: Die Hard.
5: Die Hard. Die Hard. Not Die Hard. But anyway, Die Hard, how many are there? Four?
6: Four. No, there's more now.
5: Are there
6: I think there's five.
5: Do you think they'll do a reboot? I don't think they can.
6: I don't think you can replace Bruce Willis.
5: You cannot.
6: It's impossible.
5: No. No, you can't. No. Don't do it. 2012, Korean pop singer Psy released his single Gangnam Style. It became a worldwide hit, topping the charts in over 36 countries. And I believe it's got more than 2 billion streams.
6: Yeah, God,
5: whoa.
6: That song had a chokehold on society.
5: It was so mad, wasn't it?
6: Everyone just
5: I can't
6: knew
5: believe
6: it. Knew about it.
5: I think they still play it at a lot of sports games.
6: Mm.
5: you know, as like a hype
6: Get
5: song.
6: Get you going, yeah.
5: Yeah,
6: definitely.
5: For sure. In 2016, Stranger Things debuted on Netflix. I remember it well.
6: Yeah.
5: I was so freaked out about it. I was like, what am I watching?
6: Yeah.
5: What is this?
6: Never actually finished it, though.
5: I didn't either.
6: No, kind of fell off.
5: I kind of fell off as well about season three, I think. Anyway, also on this day, 2015, Robbie Williams announced he was returning to the boy band. Take That, after his little fallout with Mr. Barlow. And the first song that they released since he came back was this one.

That's Amble right there. A bit of Snow Patrol with Kylie Minogue nonetheless in the mix as well with These Alarms, a brand new song. 7:49 in the morning and we've got no incidents to report currently. It is looking a little busy on the N7 from Newlands Cross. On the N4 there is a little bit of a delay for you at Junction 2 Liffey Valley, and the N3 it's still queuing from Mulhuddit. On the Airport Link Road, bit of a slowdown there as well. And if you're coming down the M1, it's going to slow you down just a little bit at Junction 2 Dublin Airport. The M50 southbound sees a slight delay around Junction 4 Ballymun. Further ahead from there, it's all stop-start from the Westlink Bridge to Edmundstown. The heavy bits look like this, approaching Junction 7 Lucan, from Clover Hill to Junction 10, and again approaching Junction 12 Firhouse. The rest is busy but moving. Northbound, very heavy now from Junction 9 up past Colcut. There are delays coming on at Junction 9 and on at Junction 7, and it's just a wee bit slow ahead, approaching Junction 4 Ballymun. On the north side of the city, Gardiner Street's going to slow you down just a little bit. Coolock Lane, that's still busy. You could be in the queue there for about maybe 6 or 7 minutes. And then we've got the Swords Road, not too bad either. I'd say about 4 or 5 minutes from Whitehall Church to clear Griffith Avenue. It's a little slow on Dorset Street at Binsbridge. Church Street is picked up again. That's all bumper to bumper from Constitution Hill down to the Quays. Queen Street will hold you up as well. And across to the south side, there's a little bit of a delay at Island Bridge. It's also going to slow you down at Concolbert, and heavy on the right turn to Kilmainham. Leopardstown Road's a little bit busy, not too bad though, approaching the Lewis Bridge. And if you're heading down the N11, there's just a patch of traffic at Newtown Park Avenue. Lastly, the canal. So it's maybe 2 or 3 light changes at Canal Road Grand Parade. Same story both ways. And that's it. South side of the city centre is looking amazing. Feel free to let me know what's happening for you out there on this Wednesday morning. 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

0: Valiakia, Tá túsá chur leis na hibricha ar an dalamh ar fud na scéime idir glan na lifa agus lár na carach. 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
2: 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Musician Harry Styles has officially achieved a Guinness World Record for the longest residency by a musician during a single run. Wrapping up his residency at London after 12 nights as a part of his Together Together tour, his record was marked on July 4th. This saw the singer overtake the previous record of 10 Wembley Stadium shows, which had been previously achieved by the band Coldplay. Styles is set to take his residency to Brazil, with performances spanning 4 nights in Sao Paulo. As the World Cup swiftly approaches the quarterfinals, football fans are preparing to bid farewell to the sport's most prolific players. After a devastating loss to Norway, Brazil's top scorer Neymar announces his retirement of international football. Similarly, captain of Portugal's national team Cristiano Ronaldo has also ended his World Cup career after losing a match against Spain. Fans and experts alike wonder whether we may also be seeing Argentina's captain Lionel Messi's departure, depending on how this global tournament comes to an end. Pico Lopez was overwhelmed after touching down in Ireland, where he received a hero's welcome at Dublin Airport. The centre-back for Shamrock Rovers and professional footballer for Cape Verde was reportedly blown away with support after returning home from the World Cup. Pictured with his wife and son, he was greeted by family, friends, reporters and fans as they welcomed him home after a well-played match against Argentina. That's the latest showbiz update from me, Erica, on 103.2 Dublin City FM.
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9: 8:02 on a Wednesday morning. It's a beautiful, dry, warm and sunny day today. Highest temperatures are 22 to 25 degrees in a light easterly breeze. All right, we just got this in. There is a car broken down on the off-ramp at Junction 4 Ballymun on the M50 southbound. It's in the hard shoulder, but it is sticking out a little bit into the left lane, so do be careful. Also got a message in. The M4 is backed up from Junction 4 Newcastle. Thank you. Delays on the N7 as well from Newlands Cross, and the N3 is very busy from Mulhaddit. There are slight delays on the N2 approaching the M50 and also on the M1 at Junction 2 Dublin Airport. The Airport Link Road is also looking a bit busy at the moment. Coming down the M50, apart from the breakdown on the off-ramp at Junction 4, bit busy around the junction there, and further ahead you come to a standstill at the Westlink Bridge, easing off slightly to Clover Hill, heavy again from there to Junction 9. Northbound, it's a bumper-to-bumper from Junction 9 to Junction 7 Lucan. Delays on at both of those as well, and then also a bit busy approaching Junction 4. On the north side of the city, Gardiner Street's a bit busy. Coolock Lane, you could be 6 or 7 minutes in the queue. The Swords Road, not too bad at the moment, probably a 4 or 5 minute wait. From Whitehall Church to Clare Griffith Avenue, a little busy on Dorset Street at Binsbridge. North Road is going to slow you down slightly. Also, the Navan Road there, approaching Cabra Cross. You've got delays on North King Street, looking quite busy, approaching Church Street, a little slow after it. Church Street down to the Quays, looking very congested at the moment as well. And Queen Street is busy. On the south side, there's a little bit of a delay at Island Bridge. Concolbert as well, just slowing you down slightly. Heavy on the right turn to Kilmainham as well. Coming down Stillorgan Road, there's a patch of traffic at Newtown Park Avenue. You will slow down there. And on the canal, it's a 2 or 3 lightweight on Canal Road and Grand Parade, both ways. And the south side of the city centre is looking really, really good. The weather is also looking fabulous today. Dry, warm and sunny. Highs of 22 to 25 degrees in a light easterly breeze. Lovely. So I got a little bit confused myself about the World Cup final, because they've got the halftime show, but they also have the closing ceremony. So, you know, they were announcing all these artists and people who were going to be there, and I was thinking, how are they going to fit them all?

0: Going to be making an appearance, so will he be jumping out of something?
1: I was just about to say, he's abseiling down from the top of the stadium.
0: I feel like he might. Yesterday, I was having a little look around on the World Wide Web.
2: Yes,
0: I stumbled across a picture of Tom Cruise looking elderly and kind of a little paunchy. Mm. And I was like, wait, what? But it was for a new film that he's doing. So it's called Digger. Did you see it?
2: It looks crazy.
0: It looks crazy. I couldn't believe it was him. I was like, no.
2: It looks brilliant, actually.
1: Bizarre.
0: But Digger himself says in the trailer, the story is yet to be told. So he's got loads of makeup on to make him look like that.
2: Yeah.
0: And he's wearing a little fat suit as well. But it looks so real.
2: It looks good.
1: Yeah, he looks great. Yeah. He's been playing like kind of an eccentric kind of trillionaire or something.
0: Yes,
2: it's kind of hard to make out really what's going on from the trailer. I feel like trailers just give away everything.
0: I can't wait to see that. I'm not sure when that comes out actually, but it's called Digger, but you can check him out at the World Cup closing ceremony, which happens before the match on Sunday, so that probably gets going. If the match is at 8, I would imagine around 6:30-ish, something like that. So we're all in for that. Go and check it out. Maybe he'll appear as this guy, that's Digger, that'll be strange.

What a tune that is, Aslan, coming at you with Crazy World. 8:14 in the morning. A couple of messages coming here. Hello, Jim Jim. Jim Jim got in touch and said, 32 minutes, ball to cow. Thank you. The all-weather cyclist, morning, Helen and team. Chapel is experiencing little delays, but more than in recent weeks, from all directions. Well, thank you for letting us know about that. On the N7, we've covered that. The M4 is still very busy from Junction 4, and also bumper to bumper for you on the N3 from Mulhaddit. The N2, just a wee bit slow approaching the M50, and there are slight delays on the Airport Link Road. Coming down the M50, a bit busy around Junction 4, Ballymun. We do have that broken down car as well on the off-ramp at Junction 4. It's in the hard shoulder, but sticking out a little bit. Further along from there, it is coming to a stop at the Westlink Bridge. Heavy to Junction 7, easing off a little bit, but then it does get heavy again on the approach to Junction 9, Redcow. Northbound, it's heavy as well from Junction 9 up to Junction 7. Delays on at both those junctions as well, and a bit busy approaching Junction 4, Ballymun. On the north side of the city, Gardiner Street looks a little bit busy. Coolock Lane, that's about 6 or 7 minutes. The Swords Road picked up again. You could be 15, I'd say, from the flyover to Clare Griffith Avenue, and it'll slow you down just slightly on Dorset Street at Binsbridge. North Road looks a little slow as well. We've got delays on North King Street approaching Church Street. Church Street's fine now. Queen Street, on the other hand, is slow. On the south side, a little bit of a delay at Island Bridge, slowing you down a bit at Concolbert as well, and still some delays on the right turn to Kilmainham. On Stillorgan Road, there's congestion at Newtown Park Avenue. It's all fine after that. And the canal is not too bad either. You've got a couple of light changes on Canal Road and Grand Parade. Going both ways, the south side of the city centre is looking pretty good. So just that one incident, that's a broken down car on the off-ramp at Junction 4, Ballymun. Just be a bit careful. It is in the hard shoulder, but it is sticking out a little bit.

Right. I'm Helen, you're with Live Drive on Dublin City FM. If you've just joined us, welcome to it. It's not looking too bad out there. We do have one incident. It is a car broken down on the off-ramp at Junction 4 Ballymun, southbound on the M50. It's in the hard shoulder, sticking out a little tiny bit though. The delays as well on the N7, 32 minutes Balticow. The N4 is busy from Junction 4 and it is looking super slow on the N3 from Mulhaddit. A slight delay on the N2 approaching the M50 and the Airport Link Road is still just a bit busy. Coming down the M50, we've got slight delays at Junction 4 Ballymun, apart from the breakdown on the off-ramp. And further ahead, it's stop-start from the Westlink Bridge to Junction 9 Redcow. Northbound, there's a slight slowdown approaching Junction 10 Ballymount. You do come to a standstill just after that. That's bumper-to-bumper up to Junction 7. Delays on at Junction 9 and Junction 7 as well. Further ahead, slight delays approaching Junction 4. The north side of the city, not too bad really. Gardiner Street will slow you down. Coolock Lane, you could be in the queue for about 6 minutes or so. The Swords Road looking pretty congested at the moment, about 15 minutes from the flyover. A little busy on Dorset Street at Binsbridge as well. North Road will slow you down just a little bit. There are slight delays on North King Street approaching Church Street. Queen Street's very congested at the moment. And if you're coming down the quays, Arran Quay is half full. On the south side, there's a little slowdown at Island Bridge. Congestion at Concord, but not too heavy though, and a 3 or 4 light wait on the right turn to Kilmainham. Stillorgan Road is going to slow you down just a bit at Newtown Park Avenue. And on the canal, pretty much the same story there, just a couple of light changes to get you through Canal Road Bridge, Grand Parade as well, going both ways. And then on the south side of the city centre, it is looking pretty good. Keep those messages coming on in on 087 179 1032, just like Aaron did, starting off as a lovely day, all right? Unfortunately, the clouds will burn off soon. Well, I think that's a good thing, Aaron. Bring me some vitamin D.

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5: 8:33 in the morning on a Wednesday, a lovely, dry, warm and sunny Wednesday. Highs of 22 to 25 degrees in a light easterly breeze. The roads aren't looking too bad. So on the N7, bit of a delay from Newlands Cross. 32 minutes ball to cow, Jim said. The N4, last we heard, was very busy from Junction 4. On the N3, we can see delays from Mulhuddit. The N2, you're just slowing down a little bit there, approaching the M50, and the Airport Link Road looks a little busy as well. Coming down the M50, we have got a car broken down on the off-ramp at Junction 4, Ballymun. In the hard shoulder, sticking out a bit. Also, slight delays on the main carriageway. Further ahead, you come to a standstill at the Westling Bridge. That's heavy to Junction 7. Easing off a bit to Clover Hill, but heavy again to Junction 9. It's looking very heavy going off at Junction 10, Ballymount as well. Northbound, it's a bit busy. Approaching Junction 10, Ballymount, and then it is crawling, I'm afraid. Bumper to bumper after Junction 10 until Junction 7, Lucan. Also a bit of a queue coming on at Junction 9 and on at Junction 7, and slight delays ahead approaching Junction 4. The north side of the city, Gardiner Street, not too bad, just a little busy. You've got Coolock Lane, about 5 or 6 minutes in the queue. On the Swords Road, 15 minutes to get you past Griffith Avenue. The queue starts at the flyover. And Dorset Street will slow you down slightly at Binsbridge. North Road is also slowing you down just a tad. And then down to the Keys, we've got a bit of a delay on North King Street approaching Church Street. Queen Street is very slow. And if you're along the Keys, heading along the Keys, Aran Keys half full. On the south side, still heavy on the right turn to Kilmainham. On the N11, there's a patch of traffic at Newtown Park Avenue. Everything else is fine. No problems on the Rock Road. The canal, it's got quite busy on Canal Road now, heavy and nearly full. A Grand Parade, just a slight delay. Coming up the other way, two or three light changes at Messball Road and Grand Parade. The south side of the city centre is looking great. So it is. I don't know about you guys, but I do love a little bit of Strictly Come Dancing. Very exciting as well, because they've got the new hosts starting. So the new season is coming in September, and they've just started announcing who is going to be along for the ride. And yesterday they announced Big Brother co-host Will Best is joining. He's lovely. I think he's great. Great presenter as well. They have already announced, who have they announced? EastEnders actress Lacey Turner, love her as well. Love Island star Danny Dyer is going to be on. Delta Goodrum, the Australian singer. She's going to be on it as well. Celebrity hairstylist Chris Appleton, don't know him.
6: Do you know Kim Kardashian?
5: Oh, is it? And Love Island winner Cash Mercer. He'll be all right, I guess. But very excited to see the chemistry and the vibe with the new presenters. Because,
6: yeah,
5: of course,
6: so
5: Emma Willis, she's so good. I mean, to be able to present all those shows for all these years, you've got to be good.
6: She's on it.
5: A professional dancer, Johannes Redeba, friend of mine, and a comedian, Josh Whitcomb, are going to be the new hosts. So,
7: brilliant.
5: That's all coming in September. And see who else is on the lineup. I'd love to do a show like that.
6: I would love.
7: You'd be good at that, Helen.
5: I would love to.
6: Fab. I can see it.
5: Leslie was talking about it. She's like, let's get her on Dancing with the Stars.
7: Yes.
6: God, absolutely. Yes.
5: I need the blisters on my feet from Spain to clear up first. More music on the way with Ella Langley. It's some country vibes coming at you. Choosing Texas.

John Adams, Melanie C. coming at you when you're gone. Yes, sir. 8:46 it is. This just came in. We've got a car broken down on the M50 northbound just after Junction 10 Ballymount. It is in the central median, so do be aware of that. The traffic's kind of moving. It was a little bit slow there already, to be fair, so nothing to worry about too much. We also have that car broken down on the off-ramp at Junction 4 Ballyman. That's in the hard shoulder, sticking out a bit. Services are there now, so that'll be gone shortly. On the N7, 32 minutes, Bald Cow. You are slow on the N4 from Junction 4, the last we heard. And the N3 is congested from Mulhaddit. Still a bit busy on the N2, approaching the M50. Airport Link Road will slow you down slightly. And coming down the M50, a little bit of a delay at Junction 4, Ballymun. We've got that car broken down on the off-ramp. And further ahead, it is all a bit of a stop-start affair from the West Link Bridge to Junction 9, Red Cow. Very heavy off at Junction 10, Ballymount as well. Northbound slight delays approaching Junction 10. That car in the median, central median. And then we've got delays after that, very heavy in fact, up to Junction 7, Lucan. It's a bit busy on at Junction 9, Red Cow and Junction 7. Further ahead, just a wee bit slow at Junction 4, Ballymun. On the north side of the city, Gardiner Street's going to slow you down just a little bit. Coolock Lane is still bumper to bumper. The Swords Road, only a couple of minutes delay to clear Griffith Avenue. Dorset Street will slow you down slightly at Binsbridge. And the left lane to Collins Avenue is a bit slow too. North Road sees slight delays, and if you're coming down Church Street, it's all very busy again. Bumper to bumper from Constitution Hill. Queen Street's also busy, and coming along the quays, Aaron Key will hold you up. That is half full. Across to the south side, there's a 3 or 4 light wait on the right turn to Kilmainham. Stillorgan Road sees delays at Newtown Park Avenue. And on the canal, it is the worst of it is Canal Road. That's more than half full. And then we've got slight delays at Grand Parade. Coming up the other way, it's a bit busy at Messball Road and Grand Parade as well. And then on the south side of the city centre, things are looking pretty good. So they are. More music on the way for you here to keep you company on this wonderful Wednesday, middle of the week. We just have to get over the hump, you know, and then we're heading to the weekend. Here is Stevie Wonder.

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1: Hiya, I'm Megan McRury and this is Loving and Listening Live, your go-to guide to the hottest live concerts in Dublin. We are keeping it Irish for this one. Blessed be our music. Let's see who we got. Kicking this off with, you already know, Dermot Kennedy, along with special guests Amble and Aaron Rowe. Three big Irish names all in one night, playing in the Aviva July 11th and 12th. This makes Dermot the first Irish solo artist to play not one, but two gigs in this iconic venue. Followed by D10, and I'm not talking about Ballyferment, I'm talking about December 10. The new and exciting Irish and British boy band that's been popping off everywhere. Super talented with a very bright future ahead of them, and they are in the National Stadium on July 21st. Finishing off with no other than the Wolftones, the iconic Irish band that's made its music a staple in our culture. They keep trying to leave, but we won't let them. No farewell tours while I'm around. Playing in the Three Arena, July 3rd and 4th and 24th and 25th. The Irish are completely taking over the rest of July, as we should. Let's get our summer, people. I'm Meg, and that was Loving and Listening Live.

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5: 9 o'clock on the dot. I'm Helen Dubois with you for another hour here on the Live Drive Breakfast Show on a lovely, dry, warm and sunny day. Highs of 22 to 25 degrees in a light easterly breeze. We've got a couple of incidents. Not too bad, though. There is a car broken down on the off-ramp at Junction 4 Ballymun. That's on the M50 southbound. Services are on the scene. It's in the hard shoulder, but sticking out a bit. They're sorting it out right as we speak. Also, there is a breakdown on the M50 northbound just after Junction 10 Ballymount. The car is in the central median. It is kind of tucked away and the traffic seems to be flowing okay around there, so just be aware of it. On the N7, still delays from Newlands Cross. The N4 is busy from Junction 4, we heard. And the N3 is still slow from Mulhaddit. The N2 will slow you down just a bit approaching the M50, and the Airport Link Road looks a bit busy as well. On the M50 southbound, a slight delay at Junction 4 Ballymun. It's heavy from the West Link Bridge to Junction 9 and also very slow off at Junction 10 Ballymount. Northbound, you come to a standstill after the incident, that car in the central median. It gets very busy after it until Junction 7 Lucan. There are delays on at Junction 9 and Junction 7 as well. Further ahead, slightly slow, approaching Junction 4 Ballymun. On the north side of the city, not too bad at all, really. Slight delays at Gardiner Street. Coolock Lane's busy. On the Swords Road, you're just a couple of minutes to clear Griffith Avenue, and just a tad slow on Dorset Street at Binsbridge. North Road is slowing you down just a wee bit, and then down to the Keys. Church Street's looking a little slow from North King Street. Queen Street is heavy. On the Keys, it's just Arran Quay. It's half full. On the south side, still busy on that right turn to Kilmainham. Stillorgan Road is slow at Newtown Park Avenue, and then on the canal. So the worst of it is Canal Road. It's more than half full. Grand Parade, just a slight delay. If you're heading up the other way, there are slight delays at Leeson Street and again at Ranelagh. And that's it, really. South side of the city centre is looking pretty good. So in that little promo, Meg was saying that the Irish are taking over, and they really are.
6: Sure are.
5: World domination, because Maura Higgins has made the Time 100 creators list for 2026.
6: Wow.
5: She literally, it's like world domination.
6: She really
5: She's
6: is.
5: Doing so well. She's been doing ad campaigns and she's just so, I mean, you've got to be an entrepreneur as well. She's gorgeous.
6: Yeah.
5: You give her that. But she's smart.
7: Business
5: she's smart. She's a smart cookie.
6: Yeah.
5: She must have a few managers and people kind of handling things and sorting things out.
6: She's everywhere.
5: She's everywhere.
6: She's
5: didn't she
6: America
5: do?
6: Well.
5: She do a little acting thing as well?
6: I think so.
5: Something.
6: Yeah.
5: She is everywhere. So she is doing her thing and she's made the list.
6: Good on her.
5: All the way from Longford. Yeah, she's huge.
7: She's like the traitors, US, she's doing. But they love her over there.
5: I mean, if you crack America,
6: you're done. Mm.
5: Absolutely. It just seems, I don't know, when was that Love Island that she was in?
7: Ago, yeah.
5: Was that a few years ago?
7: That was still
5: just after COVID.
7: The iconic one, I think, the iconic season.
5: Oh my gosh.
6: She was brilliant on
5: it. Did she come in as a bombshell?
6: Yeah, because remember she tried to take Tommy, was it, or something?
5: Yeah.
6: Tommy, yeah.
5: Oh, man. Well, good on you, Maura. Good on you, baby.

0: Mungo Jerry as well in the summertime. 9:12 it is. All right, a whole bunch of stuff to share with you now. A lorry broken down on the slip from the M50 to the M1 heading towards the Dublin Tunnel. Services are on the scene already there. And there's a collision just before Island Bridge heading northbound, blocking the whole lane. Cars are moving onto the oncoming lane to get around it. Services are there, so just be careful with that one. Also, Groundhog sent a message saying two cars broken down on Dolphin Road, Crumlin Road inbound. Traffic is backing up to Davitt. We can't see that. That's kind of out of where we can see. So if anyone's coming along there, give me an update as you do. Thank you, Groundhog. Apart from that, still dealing with that breakdown on the M50 northbound after Junction 10 Ballymount. The car is in the central median. And then also there's services on the scene to a broken down car on the off-ramp at Junction 4 Ballymount southbound off the M50. That's in the hard shoulder. Right. On the N7, delays from Newlands Cross. The N4 is busy at Junction 2, Liffey Valley, and still slow on the N3 from Mulhaddit. Coming down the M50 southbound, slight delays at Junction 4, Ballymun. Heavy from the Westlink Bridge to Junction 9, and a queue off at Junction 10, Ballymount. Northbound, you've got that breakdown. It's in the median. Just be careful. They're just kind of sat out of the way. No delays there. It does get heavy after it, mind you, till Junction 7, Lucan. A little bit slow as well. Coming on at Junction 9, Red Cow, and Junction 7, Lucan. Further ahead, a little bit of a delay approaching Junction 4, Ballymun. And then we have that breakdown, which is on the slip from the M50 to the M1, heading towards the Dublin Tunnel. Services are there. On the north side, Gardiner Street still a bit busy. Coolock Lane is bumper to bumper. Swords Road, just a couple of minutes to get you through Griffith Avenue. And Dorset Street will slow you down slightly at Binsbridge. North Road is still a tad slow, and if you're heading to the Keys, there are slight delays on Church Street from North King Street. Queen Street is a bit busier. And coming along the Keys, Arran Keys half full. On the south side, we've got, well, at Island Bridge, actually going northbound. Is it going to affect the southbound carriageway? A southbound direction, shall I say. That's due to people having to pass to oncoming traffic because of a collision there. It's blocking the whole lane, so please be aware of that. The right turn to Kilmainham is still very busy as well. Heading down Stillorgan Road, a little bit more to share there. So it's heavy now, Newtown Park Avenue, easing off past Stillorgan Park Road. It's also picked up now with delays at UCD. On the canal, Canal Road is going to keep you, that's about half full. Just slight delays at Grand Parade with the 2 or 3 light weight. And coming up the other way, you've got maybe 3 or 4 on Messable Road and Grand Parade. And then we've got Charlotte Way to Hatch Street looking a little slow. Miss Moneypenny. And Patrick Street will slow you down slightly as well. Stephen's got something to say. Go on then.
1: Yes, how's it going? No, just on that Dolphin Road incident, I've got it here on the cameras now. So it's a car broken down at the top of the road with Herberton Bridge.
0: Okay.
1: But I just want to mention it because cars are actually going around into the bicycle lane where there's bollards and yes, there's cyclists coming and going there.
0: It
1: looks very strange.
0: And also kind of up onto the pavement. That's a bit hairy.
1: So just be careful around there.
0: Yeah.
1: Herberton Bridge, that's where it's all happening.
0: Amazing. Well, thank you. Thank you for that, Stephen. You guys keep in touch. If you've got any updates or anything, send them on in 087 179 1032.

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3: 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And coming up on the show today, premiering her weekly fashion segment, Judith Mullally takes us through the world of fashion with tips and tricks to help you upgrade your wardrobe. Today, we're starting with polka dots. Whether red, yellow, blue or green, Judith lets you in on how to bolster your summer style with polka dots. Psychotherapist Em Lynch joins Michael O'Kane to discuss the negative conversation surrounding body image at this time of the year and how to maximise your self-esteem this summer. And Mairead Hugh speaks with Ashley Chatameo McCombie from Eurobug International, a youth-based organisation in Tala supporting migrant and marginalised communities, about their Cocoon project. Cocoon, connecting communities to Europe, and you can find out all about it on this morning's show.
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7: 9:30 it is on a Wednesday morning. Good news, because a whole bunch of stuff got cleared. So no car broken down at Junction 4 Ballymun off-ramp, gone. Also the one after Junction 10 Ballymun northbound's gone. And the lorry from the slip on the M50 to the M1's gone. So don't worry about those. Remaining, we have the collision before Island Bridge heading northbound, blocking the whole lane. Cars are coming onto the oncoming lane to get around it, and services are there, so very sticky getting through. And that car broken down on Dolphin Road at the junction with Herberton Bridge. Cars are going onto the cycle track to get around it. It's causing very heavy traffic back on Davitt after the Nace Road. Apart from that, delays here and there. The M4 busy at Junction 2 Liffey Valley. Still a bit slow on the Airport Link Road as well. On the M50 southbound, a little slowdown at Junction 4 Ballymun, and then you will come to a stop at Westlink Bridge, crawling to Junction 9 with delays off at Junction 10. Northbound, you've got very heavy traffic after Junction 10 Ballymount to Junction 7. Delays on at both Junction 9 and Junction 7. And just a wee bit slow approaching Junction 4 Ballymun. On the north side of the city, just slight delays here and there. Gardiner Street, Coolock Lane, Dorset Street at Binsbridge and the Navan Road. That's it really. Then that incident at Island Bridge, it's causing problems both ways. Please be aware of that. There's also congestion at Concolbert, heavy on the right turn to Kilmainham. And we mentioned the incident there at Dolphin Road. You've got slight delays at Beaver Row as well at the moment. The canal looks a bit worse. Grove Road, Canal Road and Grand Parade are like pretty much all more than half full. Coming up Messball Road, just slight delays. Canal Road going up as well is looking quite heavy, more than half full. Charlotte Way to Hatch Street, see slight delays, and there's a little bit of a slowdown on Patrick Street as well. I just saw this and it made me smile, because I just come off a trip with a friend of mine, just the two of us though, but research has shown there are 6 different personalities which make up a group trip, including the chief vacation officer. So they say it's really funny though, because if you think about group trips that you've been on, you'll know who these people are. Mm. So they said a survey of 2,000 adults revealed there are 6 distinct personalities, including the busy bee, who's never available to even talk about any plans. You've got the ghost, who vanishes until appearing at the departure gates. You're like, where are they? Where are they? The snap happy one, who cannot let a single moment go by without taking a photo. Then there's the fluent-ish friend, who will confidently dive into the local language. And the window shoppers, they're kind of annoying, because they're in that group chat before the trip, trawling social media for reels and links and bits and pieces, putting them in there and never booking a thing.
8: Yeah.
7: So who are you, Meg?
9: Oh, God, I don't know.
7: I'm the chief vacation officer.
9: Are you?
7: Definitely. Everyone looks to me. I am the concierge of travel.
9: Yeah, no, I'm kind of just the follow. I just follow.
7: Just follow along. On, oh, yeah. you'd be fine. I'll sort you out. What about you?
8: I think I'm the one who is fluent.
7: Fluentish. Yeah. Language,
8: fluentish.
7: Do you always give it a bash?
8: I give it a bash.
7: Yeah, I like to give it a bash. And I think that they appreciate it in countries when you do make a little effort.
8: Absolutely. In Spanish, my go-to is la cuenta.
7: La cuenta, por favor.
8: The bill, of course.
7: Brilliant. Baño is toilet. I know that.
9: Yes.
7: Baño.
8: Agua sin gas.
7: Yes, yes.
8: Still water. Yes. Aqua con gas. Sparkling water.
7: With bubbles, yes.
9: Little
7: when I was little, we used to go to Spain a lot. And my brother and I cottoned on to the fact that dos heladas, por favor, meant could I have two ice creams. Have I told this story? Did I tell it last week?
9: I don't know.
7: No. I feel like I told it recently. Anyway, wherever we went, my parents would be like having a browse in the shop and they turn around and we each had an ice cream. Because we knew if you said those words, you got ice cream. So whichever shop we went in, my parents would have to keep a beady eye on us because we'd be going, dos heladas, por favor.

one and only Ray, teaming up with Jack Jones there for You Don't Know Me. 9:45 it is, and looking much better out there on the roads. The M4 still a bit busy at Junction 2. Airport Link Road slowing you down slightly as well. On the M50 southbound, you can expect delays from the West Link Bridge to Junction 9 Red Cow. It's very heavy, actually. Also slow off at Junction 10. Northbound also crawling up from after Junction 10 to Junction 7 Lucan, with a queue on at Junction 9 and Junction 7. On the north side of the city, Gardiner Street slowing you down slightly, as is Coolock Lane. On the south side, good news, because the incident at Island Bridge is gone. There are delays at Concolba and still heavy on the right turn to Kilmainham. This leaves one incident. That's the car broken down on Dolphin Road at the junction with Herberton Bridge. Cars are moving onto the cycle track to get around it. It's causing delays. Very heavy on Davitt Road there after Nace Road. Elsewhere, looking really good, actually. The canal's not, though. Grove Road, Canal Road and Grand Parade are more than half full. Coming up the other way, just a slight delay on Messwell Road. And then also Canal Road going that way is more than half full. South side of the city centre, we've got slight delay Charlotte Way to Hatch Street. A little busy on Patrick Street as well. I've got another couple of tunes coming at you. If you want to get in touch before we head off, do it now.

0: Love that from Natasha Bedingfield, Pocket Full of Sunshine. Anthony got in touch, 10 minutes M50 Junction 10 Ballymount to the Westlink Bridge. Thank you. Right, so it's just a bit slow at the moment on the M4 Junction 2 Liffey Valley. M50 southbound, stop start from Clover Hill to Junction 9, delays off at Junction 10. Very heavy northbound from Junction 10 to the Westlink Bridge. Also slow on at Junction 7 Lucan. On the north side of the city, you've got slight delays at Gardiner Street and Coolock Lane. The south side, not too bad. The right turn to Kilmainham's a bit busy. Still got that breakdown on Dolphin Road at the junction with Herberton Bridge, causing delays on Davitt Road. And then on the canal, still looking pretty bad. Grove Road, Canal Road, Grand Parade, all more than half full. Likewise, up the other way, Canal Road looking very busy indeed. Charlotte Way to Hatch Street's a bit slow, and so is Patrick Street. That's it for your Wednesday morning traffic. Thank you so much for tuning in. We've had fun hanging out with you. Stay tuned right now. Good morning, Dublin. Standing by, as always, with the good morning, Stephen. Stephen Daly standing by with that. Later on, Mark Antony and the crew will be in and they will take you home, as adios. Sophie Ellis-Bextor said. Take me home. Thank you, Stephen.
1: Adios, amigos.
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2: Hi.
0: Mega Rooney. You guys have an incredible Wednesday. We're back in the morning at 7. We'll see you then. Bye-bye now.

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3: In your top stories on Wednesday, the 15th of July, US forces have carried out strikes against Iran for a fourth day in a row and reimposed a naval blockade to prevent ships from sailing to or from the country's ports. While US President Donald Trump backtracked on his threat to heavily tax ships passing through the Strait of Hormuz, he warned he would expand US strikes on Iran next week to target power plants and bridges if Iran does not agree to a deal. Next week it gets really bad for them because next week comes the power plants, next week comes the bridges, Mr. Trump said in an interview on Fox News. Reports have emerged this morning that Iran's army and the Revolutionary Guards carried out separate attacks on US targets in Jordan and Kuwait. Tuzla experienced a 10% increase in child safety and welfare referrals last year. It's the first time that the number of referrals to the Child and Family Agency has surpassed 100,000, according to its 2025 annual report. A total of 55,483 referrals related to individual children, equating to approximately 1 in 23 children living in Ireland. Demand remained high across Tuzla services throughout the year, including child safety and welfare, educational support, family support, residential care and special care, and supports for separated children seeking international protection. Hollywood actor Tom Cruise, pop star Robbie Williams, and US singer Jennifer Hudson are among the star-studded lineup set to perform in the World Cup closing ceremony ahead of the final. The event will take place at New York, New Jersey Stadium this Sunday, 90 minutes before kickoff, to mark the end of the 2026 International Football Tournament. The show will feature performances from Pussycat Dolls singer Nicole Scherzinger and Italian singer-songwriter Laura Pausini, with Hudson set to deliver a rendition of the U.S. national anthem. Today will be dry, warm and sunny, highest temperatures of 22 to 25 degrees in a light easterly breeze. For Dublin City FM News, I'm Helen Dubois.
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4: Hey, good morning. Happy Wednesday. Welcome to midweek. And welcome to Good Morning Dublin. 2 hours of big music, big conversation, all ready to take you through until midday. And thank you, as always, to the Live Drive gang, moving things along nicely all across the city this morning. And they're back tomorrow morning from 7. 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Let us know how your morning is going. And on the show today, plenty to dig into, as always. A brand new fashion segment for you to enjoy. Judith Mullally will be talking to us all about some great tips and tricks to upgrade your wardrobe. Starting today with polka dots, whether red, yellow, blue or green, Judith lets us in on how to bolster your summer style with polka dots. Psychotherapist Em Lynch joins Michael O'Kane to discuss negative conversations surrounding body image at this time of the year and how to maximise your self-esteem this summer. And Mairead Hughes speaks to Ashley Chedamayo McCumbie from Eurobook International, a youth-based organisation in Tala supporting migrant and marginalised communities. Today, they'll be talking about the Cocoon Project, Cocoon Connecting Communities to Europe. And you can find out all the information on this morning's show here on Good Morning Dublin. 087 179 1032 at Dublin City FM on social media, where you can reach us to get in touch over the next couple of hours. And some great music to come too, from the brilliant Niall Horan, Christina Aguilera on the way, but we kick off with a classic from Queen.

Hiya, I'm Megan McRory and this is Loving and Listening Live, your go-to guide to the hottest live concerts in Dublin. We are keeping it Irish for this one. Blessed be our music. Let's see who we got. Kicking this off with, you already know, Dermot Kennedy, along with special guests Amble and Aaron Rowe. Three big Irish names all in one night. Playing in the Aviva July 11th and 12th. This makes Dermot the first Irish solo artist to play not one, but two gigs in this iconic venue. Followed by D10. And I'm not talking about Ballyferment, I'm talking about December 10. The new and exciting Irish and British boy band that's been popping off everywhere. Super talented with a very bright future ahead of them, and they are in the National Stadium on July 21st. Finishing off with no other than the Wolftones, the iconic Irish band that's made its music a staple in our culture. They keep trying to leave, but we won't let them. No farewell tours while I'm around. Playing in the Three Arena, July 3rd and 4th and 24th and 25th. The Irish are completely taking over the rest of July, as we should. Let's get our summer, people. I'm Meg, and that was Loving and Listening Live.

0: 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I think so many of us waiting for news every single day that Adele might be making a comeback. We cannot wait for some brand new music. She's been away too long at this stage. It's Hello on Wednesday show. Stephen Tatey here. We are taking you through until midday. Big music, big conversation as always. And time for you to have a little guess at Dublin City FM's head wrecker. See how you get on with this morning. The majority of parents admit to doing this when their children are not in the house. What are we talking about? The majority of parents admit to doing this when their children are not in the house. Any ideas what we might be chatting about this morning? See if you can figure out the head wrecker. 087 179 1032 at Dublin City FM on social media. We'll tell you what the answer is before 11 o'clock. On the way, Michael O'Kane catches up with Em Lynch. Some great advice on how to mind yourself at this time of the year. There can be so much pressure on people for body image in summertime, particularly because it's hotter. You want to be wearing less and you just feel a little bit uncomfortable. Some great tips to come in just a couple of minutes as Good Morning Dublin continues with some more great music too.
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0: 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It's Good Morning Dublin with homegrown heroes Codaline and The One. Stephen Tady here, taking you through until midday. Big music, big conversation as always. And a great chat for you right now as psychotherapist Em Lynch joins Michael O'Kane to discuss the negative conversation surrounding body image at this time of the year and how to maximise your self-esteem this summer.
1: And thank you very much, Stephen, and good morning, Dublin. Michael O'Kane here, and it's my pleasure, as always, to be joined on the line with Em Lynch, counsellor and psychotherapist. How are you doing this morning, Em?
2: I'm good. How are you?
1: Pleasure, as always, and I'm very good. Thank you very much. Today, we're talking about body dysmorphia, but I suppose, especially around the summertime, this can be a very pressing issue for a lot of people, can't it?
2: Absolutely. I mean, body dysmorphic disorder, I think it has a lot of tie-in with a lot of things. I think people think that it's largely tied in with eating disorders, which it can be, absolutely, but it's actually its own individual thing. And people often get a crossover as well with low self-esteem or kind of low opinions of oneself or one's body image. But it's actually something that absolutely can be triggered, you know, with the summer coming in, people wearing less clothes and things like that. But it's actually something that can affect people year round.
1: Yeah, I think, you know, obviously it's the summertime right now, so it's kind of what we're talking about now with the sun shining outside. But I think for a lot of people, when we think of, you know, body image and kind of self-consciousness when it comes to our body image around the summertime, exactly, we think of like the summer photos, kind of beach bods and the FOMO and that kind of thing. Why do you think in particular, you know, maybe it's social media or whatever, I want to get your thoughts on this. Why do you think body image and self-esteem when it comes to our body image has been growing in the last couple of years?
2: I mean, I do think it is largely down to social media. Like, number one, a lot of the stuff that we see online, I mean, I suppose back whenever I was growing up, it was kind of like, you know, you'd see magazines and stuff like that, but that was kind of the only exposure that you had to filtered body images or anything like that. But nowadays, you know, everybody's got social media, everybody's got phones, and it's just exposure, basically. We're seeing way more altered body images. We're seeing way more, you know, filters. And now with the rise of AI as well, you know, we don't even know if something's real or not, to be perfectly honest. People are feeling more insecure than ever, unfortunately, because sometimes they're comparing themselves to something that actually isn't even real or attainable in any way, shape or form.
1: Yeah, it's funny you mentioned AI. That's the topic that we'll be talking about next time, is about AI and its use in therapy. And as well, I suppose a lot of people on Good Morning Dublin would be familiar with me from the Thursday segment about AI. So I suppose, yeah, there's a lot of influence there. What is the impact that, whether it's, you know, exposure to social media and making us feel bad about our bodies, what's the actual thing that's happening in our brains that is causing our poor mental health when it comes to our self-esteem, our poor body image?
2: Well, I mean, in regards to specifically body dysmorphic disorder, it is a mental health condition in which a person becomes excessively preoccupied with perceived flaws in their appearance that are minor or not noticeable to other people. Preoccupation with their perceived flaws can cause significant emotional distress and lead to repetitive behaviours that interfere with daily life. Body dysmorphic disorder is actually classified as an obsessive compulsive related disorder.
1: Okay.
2: Again, rather than simply low self-esteem or dissatisfaction with the appearance, you know?
1: Yeah. It's funny that's considered an obsessive disorder, kind of like OCD.
2: Absolutely. It's related, if you will, or something that would be close to OCD, because similarities between them, basically, the similarities between BDD and OCD would be like persistent intrusive thoughts, repetitive behaviours such as mirror checking, reassurance seeking, excessive grooming or skin picking, and actually shared genetic and biological factors, including, you know, differences in serotonin, which is, you know, our happy hormone, our motivation hormone, differences in regulation and that in the brain, basically.
1: Yeah, interesting. I suppose we're just about running out of time there, Em, but before we go, you know, for anyone who's kind of going through this during the summertime, I actually mentioned to you this time a couple of weeks ago about how, you know, even just in myself, I've started going to the gym. I want to go to the gym hard this summer, and that's kind of one of my personal goals. What are some of the things that we can do, whether it's our overexposure to stuff on social media or other factors that is causing this kind of body dysmorphia, or even just, you know, a lot of people getting a lot of poor self-esteem when it comes to their body image? What can we do ourselves to kind of self-treat ourselves or to make ourselves feel better during the summertime?
2: Well, I mean, generally, if we're talking strictly about BDD, it generally is something that requires cognitive behavioural therapy or kind of gradually moving on to exposure and response prevention therapy.
1: Yeah.
2: Medication is also, you know, possibility for BDD to be treated, basically. You know, it is quite a serious mental health issue that unfortunately a lot of people suffer with. But in regards to kind of the more, I don't want to say surface level, because obviously poor body image is rampant at the moment, and it is serious as well, and it is something that should be taken seriously too. Yeah. I mean, number one, as I say always, less social media, you know, less comparisons. If you want to wear the thing, wear it. It's usually not about your body, it's more about your confidence. And what I say to people who are trying to work on their confidence is, you know, you change it one thing at a time. As we always say, you know, Sloan said he wins the race, but it's also a thing of neural pathways in your brain. If you start to act in a way that you perceive as confident, what we tell our brain regularly becomes our truth. So if we start to act in the way that a confident person would act, and we start to allow ourselves to dress and act in ways which, you know, slowly, because, you know, we don't want to overwhelm ourselves, obviously.
1: Yeah.
2: But kind of slow and steady change can lead us to feel more confident in ourselves. And also self-assurance, self-validation and that too, you know, because it's often people usually feel bad about themselves down to outside influences. But if we're able to kind of put other people's thoughts aside and put ourselves front and centre, reassure ourselves, self-validate, and, you know, let or allow ourselves to appear regardless of, you know, size, shape, whatever, age that we are, that's how we build real, lasting, true confidence.
1: Yeah, it's actually one of the things, it's funny you say that, because it's one of the things I reflected on quite a lot when we had this conversation this time last year, not necessarily about body image, but it applies here as well, about how, you know, so much of the issues when it comes to anxiety, self-esteem, especially poor self-esteem personally, so much of it is us criticizing ourselves and being overly critical of ourselves, particularly with body image though. I think what's interesting thing that you said this time last year was about how so many people out there, whether it's, you know, summertime, we're out at the beaches or we're out, you know, in our t-shirt and shorts or whatever have you, so many people are just worrying about themselves. Not many people are actually worrying about you or thinking about you. And I think for a lot of people, that can be such an important thing to hear.
2: Absolutely. I mean, everybody is locked in on themselves generally. You know, everybody is thinking about themselves in regards to everybody else and what they think, you know. And I mean, like, I've worn a few daring outfits recently, especially to festivals and all kinds of things. And I would by no means have the ideal body in any way, shape or form. But like, people compliment you. When you're out and you're confident and you just show up and you act like it, people aren't looking at your body, they're looking at your outfit and they're looking at your confidence. And let's face it, confidence is attractive, no matter what size, shape, height, age, whatever you are. If you show up and you own it, people react very positively to that, you know?
1: Yeah. I suppose the main message then, the kind of big takeaway of this is exactly like I said there, confidence. Okay, it's having that confidence. Get out there, enjoy the sun, go to the beach, do what have you. Whatever makes you feel good, whatever makes you feel confident this summer. It's an absolute pleasure, as always. If any of our listeners want to connect with you and find out more and follow you on your journey, where can they connect with you?
2: I am on Instagram at Emma Lynch Psychotherapy. I'm on TikTok at the same. It's either E Lynch Psychotherapy or Emma Lynch Psychotherapy. I always forget. And I'm on LinkedIn as well.
1: All the platforms. All the platforms.
2: All the platforms.
1: thank you so much. Back to Stephen.

Dublin City FM, playing more of the music you love. It's Good Morning Dublin for Wednesday morning, the 15th of July, with Miley Cyrus and Wrecking Ball as we take you through until midday. Stephen Tady here. Tell me this. Were you watching the game last night? France losing out very poorly, it has to be said, to Spain, who roll on to the World Cup final this weekend. The big one tonight, England versus Argentina. Will it be coming home? Will it be three lines? Or will it be the old enemy of England doing the business and winning against them? I think everybody in the country kind of hoping that Argentina go all the way, but Argentina themselves not really winning a lot of fans at this World Cup either. There's plenty of conspiracy theories doing the rounds online. 087 179 1032 and at Dublin City FM on social media. Let us know which way you're going. Who do you think we'll see with Spain in the World Cup final this weekend? And here's a question for you. Would you say you've lost a load of sleep during this World Cup? According to a new survey by Samsung today, 4 in 10 football fans say the late night kickoff times for the past 5 weeks have left them exhausted at work the next day. Football fans have lost an average of 3 hours sleep per match during the World Cup. And this poll has found that nearly one third say they'd rather lose sleep than miss out on a major World Cup moment. How exhausted are you feeling as we head towards the end of the tournament? 087 179 1032 and at Dublin City FM on social media. This lady, of course, will be performing at the World Cup halftime show this weekend. Shakira, whenever, wherever. It's Good Morning Dublin and you're listening to Dublin City FM.

0: One of the biggest selling songs of the century so far, Pharrell Williams and Happy on Good Morning Dublin here on Dublin City FM. It's Stephen Daly with you, taking you through until midday, another hour of great music and conversation on the way. But how did you get on with the answer to our head wrecker this morning? We told you that the majority of parents admit to doing this when their children are not in the house. What are we talking about? Plenty of great guesses coming in, and a mixed bag as always is probably the best way we can say this. The majority of parents admit to doing this when their children are not in the house. The answer we were looking for, playing their video games. Well done if you got that right. More great music on the way after 11. Let's squeeze this in first from Snow Patrol. Open your eyes on Good Morning Dublin.
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6: In your top stories on Wednesday, the 15th of July, US forces have carried out strikes against Iran for a fourth day in a row and reimposed a naval blockade to prevent ships from sailing to or from the country's ports. While US President Donald Trump backtracked on his threat to heavily tax ships passing through the Strait of Hormuz, he warned he would expand US strikes on Iran next week to target power plants and bridges if Iran does not agree to a deal. Next week it gets really bad for them because next week comes the power plants, next week comes the bridges, Mr. Trump said in an interview on Fox News. Reports have emerged this morning that Iran's army and the Revolutionary Guards carried out separate attacks on US targets in Jordan and Kuwait. Tuzla experienced a 10% increase in child safety and welfare referrals last year. It's the first time that the number of referrals to the Child and Family Agency has surpassed 100,000, according to its 2025 annual report. A total of 55,483 referrals related to individual children, equating to approximately 1 in 23 children living in Ireland. Demand remained high across Tuzla services throughout the year, including child safety and welfare, educational support, family support, residential care and special care, and supports for separated children seeking international protection. Hollywood actor Tom Cruise, pop star Robbie Williams, and US singer Jennifer Hudson are among the star-studded lineup set to perform in the World Cup closing ceremony ahead of the final. The event will take place at New York, New Jersey Stadium this Sunday, 90 minutes before kickoff, to mark the end of the 2026 International Football Tournament. The show will feature performances from Pussycat Dolls singer Nicole Scherzinger and Italian singer-songwriter Laura Pausini, with Hudson set to deliver a rendition of the U.S. national anthem. Today will be dry, warm and sunny, highest temperatures of 22 to 25 degrees in a light easterly breeze. For Dublin City FM News, I'm Helen Dubois.
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7: Welcome back to Hour 2. Good morning, Dublin, on Dublin City FM. Hopefully your morning is going well and plenty more to come to take you through until midday. Judith Mullally kicks off her brand new fashion segment and talking today about polka dots. Whether red, yellow, blue or green, Judith lets us in on how to bolster your summer style with polka dots. Some great tips and tricks ahead to upgrade your wardrobe. Plus, Mairead Hugh speaks to Ashley Chatameo Mukumbe from Eurobug International, a youth-based organisation in Tala supporting migrant and marginalised communities. And we'll be talking about the Cocoon Project, connecting communities to Europe. You can find out all about that in just a little bit here on Good Morning Dublin. More great music too. Booty Love, Boogie Tonight, Big Dance Anthem, Chainsmokers and Coldplay up ahead as well, but we kick off with a band who are rumoured to be playing 12 dates in Manchester next summer. I'll definitely be on the plane for that. Here's Oasis on Dublin City FM. 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

Hey there, Dublin. I'm Michael O'Kane. It's the 15th of July, and this is what happened on this day in music. In 2018, a new digital milestone had been set by the Guns N' Roses music video November Rain, which became the first video released before the advent of YouTube to surpass 1 billion views. The pop ballad, which peaked at number 3 in the Billboard Hot 100, also marked the longest song to enter the US Top 10 of all time. In 1972, Elton John earned his first number 1 album in the US with his fifth studio effort, Honky Chateau. Named for the 18th century French chateau of the same name, the album featured the top 10 singles Rocket Man and Honky Cat. And finally, on this day in 1978, the Rolling Stones started a 2-week run at number 1 in the US albums charts with Some Girls, the group's 7th US number 1. The cover, famously designed by Peter Corston, featured the Rolling Stones in drag alongside a stellar lineup of female celebrities, including Marilyn Monroe. Finally, if you're celebrating your birthday today, you share with Linda Ronstadt, legendary rock guitar player Joe Satriani, Ian Curtis of Joy Division, and Ollie Alexander, lead vocalist of Years and Years, who in 2015 had the UK number 1 with King. I'm Michael O'Kane, and that was what happened on this day in music.

0: Dublin City FM, playing more of the music you love. Chainsmokers and Coldplay, Something Just Like This on Good Morning Dublin for Wednesday. Stephen Daly here, hope your morning is going well. And we're delighted to be joined on the show once again by Dublin City FM's Mairead Hughes, standing by to speak to Ashley Chedomeo-McCombie from Eurobug International, a youth-based organisation in Talla, supporting migrant and marginalised communities. Talking all about the Cocoon Project. Cocoon, connecting communities to Europe. You'll find information on this on Eventbrite, and you'll find them on socials too if you search at EurobugINT. But good morning to Ashley, who's standing by to tell us more with Mairead Hughes.
1: Well, a very warm welcome to Ashley Chedomeo-McCombie, who is involved with Eurobug International. Ashley, it's very, very great to have you on Good Morning Dublin.
2: No, thank you so much for having me. I'm so excited to be here and chatting with you guys about this project. It's like my little baby, so happy to see it finally take wings and fly.
1: So my understanding is Eurobug International, what you're trying to do, like the Cocoon aspect of it, is a free workshop series that's going to connect the young people of Talla to the Erasmus programme.
2: Yeah, so it's actually we're basing it in Talla because that's where our hope would be, but it's open to all young people age 18 and up, and anybody who's like an adult or a teacher, an arts practitioner, anybody who kind of engages with young people. We kind of felt like there was such a gap between, especially with Irish young people and Erasmus Plus in the Erasmus Plus world. Mm-hmm. So like what we would do in Eurobug International, so we are an organization that's dedicated to helping like marginalized and underrepresented groups and communities be involved like within civic society, but doing that through like arts and media and through like these international projects through Erasmus Plus. But when we would go on these projects, even me, I started off as a participant in this project, like none of my friends knew about this stuff. Nobody knew that like the EU would fund for you to go travel to Germany, to Spain, to Italy, to Lithuania, to all of these amazing countries and amazing cities and meet other young people your age and like completely funded. So what we found, like as we've been doing this work, and as I kind of went up in the ranks and started to write my own projects and be more involved in the back end, is that like a lot hasn't changed. Most young Irish people, when they hear Erasmus, they go straight to studying abroad, and there's so much more involved within the Erasmus Plus schemes. Like we really just wanted to create the space, like show people like what is out there, how people can get involved, and like how you can make like Erasmus work for you, essentially.
1: And then, Ashley, is it a complicated process? I mean, is that why people need time to get their heads around it and for you to guide them, essentially?
2: So this is the thing. It's actually a very, very simple process. I think it's just one of those things where you either know that it's happening or you don't, but it's very easy to get involved in Erasmus Plus programs. But again, it's not as spoken about. It's not as well. We don't have that same level of education on Erasmus Plus as our counterparts within mainland Europe. So like we in Eurobug are really just trying to be the bridge to kind of say like, hey, if you want to go on a youth exchange, if you want to go develop your career, if you want to go see these different cities, like this is where you go. This is how you apply and this is how you find them. But the process actually, once you get into it, is incredibly simple. I think we found it's just that like people don't know that it's out there.
1: Mm. So is there a particular audience you think that's not being reached and that you can now bridge the gap there?
2: 100%. I think we've found that marginalized communities especially are not being found in these rooms. I'd be a black woman, come from an immigrant family. I grew up in Talla, very much working class. And when I went on these projects, I would typically be the only one, and like that's not even from like an Irish perspective, but like from a European perspective, you don't get as many people of color, you don't get as many migrants, you don't get as many working class people, disabled people, queer people. Like marginalized people are very much kind of being left out of these spaces, or like an afterthought in these spaces. And us at Eurobug, like we were founded by migrants. Our whole ethos is about working with marginalized people and telling them like, hey, there's a space for you here. You are just as deserved and just as belonging in these rooms as anybody else. And the opportunity is there for you to grab it if you would like. But definitely I find that like it is really the marginalized people who we see less of in these rooms. And like, I would love to do so much to change that.
1: Indeed. So you're basically about community. You are about outreach also. So how would you like to see the project develop over time?
2: So for this So the project for this that we're calling is Cocoon, and it's like, imagine your first steps into Erasmus Plus. I think we're called Eurobug. We've got this bug aesthetic, and I was like, let's just keep going with it. And I've always been super drawn to butterflies. I don't know. I just really love the idea of butterflies and this idea of like growth and transformation.
3: Yeah.
2: So the series will happen over four labs, which follows the four different stages of a butterfly's life. And the idea is that at each lab, we will kind of take you further and further into this Erasmus Plus world. So the first lab, which is taking place on the 18th of July, will very much be like beginner. You are just a cocoon out in the world. Sorry, you're just a little caterpillar out in the world. And we're just going to teach you about Erasmus Plus and like what is there and the different schemes. And each lab, we kind of up the education level, we up the ante. So the second one will look at specifically youth exchanges, what a youth exchange is like, and we'll actually run activities like our youth exchanges, how we do them, art-based. So if you were into theater, if you're into music, if you're into the dancing, that it would be right up your alley, poetry. The third one will look at European Solidarity Corps volunteering. European Solidarity Corps is a volunteering aspect, which is like where you can go live in a different country and volunteer with an organization from like 2 weeks up to a year, completely free. But we'll also look at the ESC funding scheme, which is for young people to develop their own projects in Ireland. So actually, when we did it, we created our podcast through that, which was amazing. Mm-hmm. And then lastly, the final one will kind of be our summit. So we're going to invite a bunch of past participants, a bunch of people who kind of do a lot of this European work, and just have like a really interesting discussion. So like, what does it mean to be European now? How that conversation is changing, and like how important young people, especially diverse young people, are to shaping what the European identity looks like moving forward. And then the idea is like, after you take part in these labs, you don't have to take part in all of them. They're very much kind of like separate, but like together. But the idea is like, after you take part in this lab, that you will be able to go and like feel like you're empowered enough to go like, hey, okay, there's this youth exchange. I feel like I can apply. Like, I know what makes a good application to apply for a youth exchange. Or like, oh, I got this idea. I know exactly where to go for funding, or like who to ask for help to get these things. So that young people can go off and do their own thing, either with Eurobug. We'd love for people to join Eurobug, but like even if it's elsewhere, just that young people know that these opportunities are out there for them.
1: So from your experience then, what distinguishes an exceptional international partnership from maybe just an average one?
2: This is really, really hard. I find that for the projects that made the most impact on me, personally, we would be outside in nature somewhere, almost very much giving like summer camp vibes, which is, I guess, our aesthetic for this whole thing and our vibe for this. Like, we really want it to feel like a summer camp. But yeah, out in nature somewhere, like, I've got such fond memories as to walking around like fields in Lithuania barefoot while like writing music with friends. So I think for me, that nature aspect and getting, like, we went canoeing one of the days and like we're doing a lot of like these outdoor activities. I think that's one, I think, for me, being in nature. Two, I think whenever you're in a town or a community that is just super welcoming and super open to you coming in, that like that has such a big impact on you, and it makes you want to keep going back to these spaces. I feel like we, especially when we talk about civic engagement, I think people's head goes straight to like politics and to policy and like to the seriousness of it. And like, that is absolutely a part of it. But like, my experience has always been through like theater and through music and through poetry and through the arts. So getting to connect with artists across Europe, and young artists, people who want to be artists, people who are artists, people who stop being artists for whatever very reason, but people who just love kind of the art and creating together. I always think that makes a really good partnership when you can come together with your different ideas and with your different experiences and your different backgrounds and be able to create really beautiful things together. And I feel like that's such a marker of like a good partnership.
1: And if you could give one piece of advice to somebody listening now today that might be working on their first Erasmus Plus project, what would it be, Ashley?
2: Oh my God, just go for it. Go in with no expectations. Because it doesn't matter what expectations you have. I promise you, it'll exceed anything that you could have imagined. And I know sometimes it can be scary going, especially when you don't know anybody and you're going to a new place. And it's all of these new things. But like, just trust the process so wholeheartedly. And like, I promise, like, it'll change your life. So yeah, if you're thinking about applying for a project, if you see a youth exchange and you're like, oh, I don't know, just do it. Just send the application and just go. I promise you, you'll have an amazing time.
1: And I recommend to all of you listening and that have any doubts in your mind, go along to the Rua Red Art Centre on the 18th of July in Tala from 11 to 2:30. Do they have to register first, Ashley?
2: Yes, so we will have a registration link. There will be one in our Instagram, which is Eurobug International, but it'll also be up on Eventbrite. If you search Cocoon and Eurobug, it'll show up there.
1: Lovely. Well, I wish you all the luck in the world. Thank you so much, Ashley Chatamoyo McCombe. It's been great
2: chatting to you again. Thank you so much for having me. It was so lovely chatting to you. And don't worry, we will. This is just the first lab. There's three more to come. So I'm sure we'll be back talking about those at some point.
1: Excellent.
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0: 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Stephen Daly with you. Hopefully your morning is going well, and what a treat we have right now because Judith Mullally joins us to kick off her weekly fashion segment. Judith will be here every single week to take us through the world of fashion with tips and tricks to help you upgrade your wardrobe. This morning, we're talking about polka dots. So whether red, yellow, blue or green, Judith lets us in on how to bolster summer styles with polka dots on Good Morning Dublin.
1: Good morning, everybody. Good morning, fashion lovers. This is Judith Mullally, and I'm coming to you with a little segment speaking to you all about all things fashion, which for me just speaks joy. Let me tell you that. Fashion has always been much more than clothes to me. And I want to share my passion for all of that with all of you lovely listeners. To give you a bit of context and a bit of background, growing up, I was surrounded by women who understood the power of style. My mum and her six sisters always looked elegant, polished, put together. Not because they followed trends blindly, but because they understood that what you wear can really tell a story before you've even spoken. Like, my mum ran a baby clothing store, a secondhand fashion boutique, and even a hat shop. So fashion was just something that was an everyday part of my life. Now, some people love fashion, some people loathe fashion, and a lot of people ignore fashion. Not me. Looking back, like, on my life, I think I learned growing up that it's not just about clothes, it's about confidence, self-expression, creativity. And it really has been all of those things for me throughout my life. Sometimes even armor. You know, when I haven't felt my best self, I'll throw on a good outfit and maybe that will be the defense that people, you know, don't recognize that maybe I'm not in a great place, or it just became a self-expression thing about, like, showing up for myself as well. So it's really important. Now, we're going to do a little segment about, like, what fashion means to me, and also to share with you some of the things that, you know, might be, like, trending right now on the high street or maybe shouldn't be trending. And it's just going to be a little bit of fun. It's not about fashion rules. It's not about telling anybody what they should or shouldn't wear, but it's about celebrating your personal style and helping you feel your best and maybe encouraging you, you know, to try something a little new. Now, speaking of new, these are not new, what we're going to be speaking about today, and that's polka dots. Polka dots are back, baby. Love them or loathe them. They've definitely, like every trend, it goes that little full circle. And it is the biggest style comeback at the moment. Anyway, you kind of can't enter a high street shop or look at a magazine or look anywhere online, high end or high street, as I said, without seeing some polka dot. And I, for one, I'm all about them because I do like putting a little injection of fun into the clothes that I wear. And I think that's what they are. Like, they manage to still be classic, even though they're playful at the same time. Like, we've seen them on the runway with like brands like Caroline Herrera, Jacquemus and Zimmermann, but then they're on the high street in Zara, Mango, River Island and Marks and Spencers. And for me, I think they're kind of classic. And if you're looking for something classic, there is a beautiful navy with white polka dot midi dress that is in at Marks and Spencer at the moment. And I know Marks and Spencer can get a bit of a bad rap that it's like, oh, that's a slightly older age demographic. I don't think so. I will have to disagree with you on that. I feel that it really caters to all age demographics, I should say, sorry. And there's so much on offer in there, and it's not break the bank. You know, I know Marks and Spencer would be like maybe a little bit more spicy or pricey than Dunn's maybe, but still the quality is really good and they have a great array, and they definitely have some beautiful blouses with polka dots in Marks and Spencer at the moment. But this stunning, as I said, midi navy and white polka dot dress that is, it's of the moment. You could wear it kind of to anything depending on what you're going to pair it with. So that is something that I would definitely encourage people to go and have a look at. And I know I was mentioning other high street brands like Dunn's. Savita is an excellent brand inside in Dunn's, and they have some beautiful polka dot moments as well. There's some really playful things with cream and white as well, which might be a little bit more out there for some people. If you're looking that you're like, oh, I don't know if I'm brave enough to, you know, instantly put on a full polka dot red and cream dress or top, Scarves are all in at the moment as well. And other stories on the high street have some beautiful polka dot scarves. And so that could just kind of start you off on a journey of maybe taking a little bit more of a risk and saying, right, okay, I might try and just try this trend and see how I feel. So a little scarf, it doesn't even have to go on your body. You could put it on your bag. Or if you wanted and you were feeling brave, you could maybe put it as a little belt or a little kind of a piece on your jeans or around your neck if you were feeling brave. Very French, very Parisian, but looks really chic and really, really nice. Also in Zara, they have some great pieces. In particular, something that caught my eye was a beautiful navy palazzo pants. They actually have them in two tones. So they have the navy and white, or they have the cream and navy. They're a wide leg, high-waisted trouser that could be worn very casually and then just pair it with a nice scoop neck body top to go with it, either in a pop of colour or just keeping it very simple. And then you could easily put a black blazer over that. You could put a linen cream blazer to really kind of make it more summery and fun. You could put a leather with it to kind of give it a little bit of an edge. But yeah, it's just about kind of experimenting and having a little bit of fun. And that's definitely something that polka dots are definitely doing at the moment. Because I think we've gone through a little bit of a period, which I'm not against. I like a neutral palette, but there was a lot of neutral colours and beiges and creams and whites and blacks. And they're a great foundation to work with. But for me, in my personal style, I always like to have a little bit of fun, a bit more playful, and add a little bit of colour or something, a pattern, a print. And I definitely think that the polka dots do that. So it could be something, if it is, you're like, oh, I'm not feeling brave, this might be a nice little, an easy branch out. And what's also really on trend at the moment, which I'm really enjoying because I am a very colourful person, is there is a lot of injection of a lot of colour around at the moment. Especially we have a cobalt blue, but mainly that kind of real kind of butter soft, like yellow, buttercream yellow. And on the high street again, great brands, Dunn's, Penny's, Zara, Mango and other stores, River Island, all showcasing all of those lovely colours. Mango has some beautiful bodysuits and also a really beautiful rich, I say rich, it's soft in colour, but it looks rich because of the colour, and it's a trench coat. We think of a trench coat, we normally just think of, oh, the beiges and the creams and kind of keeping something kind of subtle and neutral. But I love that Mango have introduced this because it's really, yeah, it looks very elegant. And just pop a nice crisp white shirt underneath that with a pair of jeans. God, you look like you've just stepped off the catwalk in Paris. Which, I mean, for everybody, isn't that like a great way to feel? And for me, I think as well, colour is just that injection of joy and confidence and fun, which I'm always down for, you know, because sometimes people take it a little bit too seriously, you know, and fashion doesn't have to be too serious. Fashion can be playful, it can be fun, and also it can be just something that you're showing up for yourself. There's something called it's something called dopamine dressing. And it's been proven, you know, the concept is that you get up in the morning and you commit to putting yourself together in a way that you put on an outfit that is going to make you feel like the best version of you. So you give it a little bit of time that you think about it and you're like, how do I feel in this? You know, and you experiment maybe a little bit more as the time goes on with it. And what it's been proven to do is that it has a really positive impact. It's like giving you a dopamine hit. And by starting off your day doing that for yourself, it kind of is setting you up for the day in a better, kind of more confident headspace and how you go out and kind of face the world for that day. So it's something that I started doing a couple of years ago when I personally was struggling with a little bit of maybe identity and some, you know, negative thoughts in my mind about myself or how I was being perceived. And I'd heard about this trend, and clothes has always been such a massive part of my life and a big expression, and I've always felt good when I was doing creative things with clothes. So I thought, right, okay, I'm going to try and do this like every day. At the time, if I'm honest, which people who would know me now or know my fashion sense, I was only wearing black, which now I'm not sure. I'd say black would be the least items of clothing in my wardrobe. If I wear something black now, people say, God, I'm not used to seeing you wearing anything black. Is everything okay? Now, black can be chic and look very stylish, but I'm just saying, since I started doing dopamine dressing, there is a lot more colour and a lot more expression in my wardrobe, and I'm here for it. But it depends what works for you. It doesn't necessarily have to be about colour. As I said, it's about the concept of taking that moment in the morning, showing up for yourself, planning something that you're like, I am going to do this with intention because I know that it feels good. So maybe just give it a go and try it, and maybe give it a go with, I don't know, a splash of colour that is so popular right now, or, as I said, a little bit of polka dot. You never know. You could feel like the best version of yourself ever. And doesn't that sound pretty amazing? I'm going to be doing this segment talking about different things and fashion and what's hot and what's not. If there's anything that you would love to hear from me or to speak about, please get in touch. Let me know. I'm all ears. Any fashion disasters or any fashion successes also that you feel like this needs some airtime, let me know. You can hit me up on 087-179-1032. Well, just for today, that's our little chat about polka dots, about colour, and a little bit about dopamine dressing. I hope you enjoyed it, and I hope you have a fabulous day. Be kind, be sound. And just for today, Judith Mullally, over and out. Wear the dress, or the jacket, or the polka dot.

0: Wrapping up Good Morning Dublin for Wednesday morning with Ariana Grande and Zed. It's Break Free. Thank you so much for your company this morning. We're back again tomorrow morning from 10. More great music, more great conversation as always, and loads more to come across the rest of Wednesday on Dublin City FM. Professor Luke O'Neill back with Resonate tonight from 7. Mark Anthony's got Live Drive to get you home from 4. And we've got Pop Goes the Music on the way this afternoon too. But on the way just after midday, some more great conversation with the Ask Paul Show on Dublin City FM. Have a great rest of your day. We'll catch you tomorrow.
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5: In your top stories on Wednesday, the 15th of July, US forces have carried out strikes against Iran for a fourth day in a row and reimposed a naval blockade to prevent ships from sailing to or from the country's ports. While US President Donald Trump backtracked on his threat to heavily tax ships passing through the Strait of Hormuz, he warned he would expand US strikes on Iran next week to target power plants and bridges if Iran does not agree to a deal. Next week it gets really bad for them because next week comes the power plants, next week comes the bridges, Mr. Trump said in an interview on Fox News. Reports have emerged this morning that Iran's army and the Revolutionary Guards carried out separate attacks on U.S. targets in Jordan and Kuwait. Tuzla experienced a 10% increase in child safety and welfare referrals last year. It's the first time that the number of referrals to the Child and Family Agency has surpassed 100,000, according to its 2025 annual report. A total of 55,483 referrals related to individual children, equating to approximately 1 in 23 children living in Ireland. Demand remained high across Tuzla services throughout the year, including child safety and welfare, educational support, family support, residential care and special care, and supports for separated children seeking international protection. Hollywood actor Tom Cruise, pop star Robbie Williams and US singer Jennifer Hudson are among the star-studded lineup set to perform in the World Cup closing ceremony ahead of the final. The event will take place at New York, New Jersey Stadium this Sunday, 90 minutes before kickoff, to mark the end of the 2026 International Football Tournament. The show will feature performances from Pussycat Dolls singer Nicole Scherzinger and Italian singer-songwriter Laura Pausini, with Hudson set to deliver a rendition of the U.S. national anthem. Today will be dry, warm and sunny, highest temperatures of 22 to 25 degrees in a light easterly breeze. 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
7: And good morning, everybody. You are very welcome to the Personal Finance Show here on Dublin City FM. It's Bernard Walsh here from Fairstone, Ireland. Delighted you can join us. We've got a very good show lined up for you today. As always, we'll take you through what's been in the newspapers in relation to financial matters. We have got a load of audience questions, some really good questions in relation to investments, to pensions as well. So I'll take you through some of those in the middle part of the show. And in the final part of the show, we will take a look at overall what's been happening in investment markets in the week gone by. So as always, so much going on out there, and particularly when you look at what's going on in the Middle East, it seems to change on an almost daily basis. So, just plenty to update you on. And as always, you know, the show here is about personal finance, being able to deal with your questions and help you to get better financial outcomes, which is about long-term financial planning. So while we sometimes talk about some of the more, you know, immediate matters or what's happening today, yesterday and last week, you know, it's always worth keeping that long-term lens and about driving the better returns for you and your family over time. And at the heart of that lies advice. And we would always say to people, you know, make sure that, you know, if you haven't got, you know, sat down and had a consultation, had some good financial advice, you know, please do so. We'd love to talk to you here, and just go to fairstone.ie and you can arrange to meet with any of us, either face-to-face or online, whatever makes it easier for you. Just going to kick off today just with what's going on in the newspapers. I'm going to start off, Ian Curran in the Irish Times had an article about business optimism on the rise despite interest rate and geopolitical fears. So, you know, if you look out there at the moment, we've been talking to the show recently about a rise in European interest rates, just mentioned about some of the geopolitical fears, which is geopolitics is where, you know, economics and politics collide. There's an interesting piece here, Neil Hughes from Assets Ireland. Volatility is the new normal for Irish business. So, you know, Irish business people are more optimistic than they were a few months ago. Maybe we're just becoming not immune, but a bit more accustomed to a level of uncertainty. He cites things like inflation, interest rates increasing. Their latest business barometer reveals increasing divergence between Ireland's larger and smaller businesses, with the latter less confident about the economy. So bigger businesses, not, I suppose, unsurprising, just feeling just that bit more, I suppose, insulated against the more sudden upward and downward movements that we're seeing these days. Economic optimism rose to 7.2 out of 10 at the end of June, compared to 6.9 the previous quarter and 5.7 6 months ago. I mean, I would consider that's pretty good progression over time, but they do point to a two-speed economy where people employing more than 50 people were decidedly more optimistic than the smaller employers. So just an interesting take on it. Worth bearing in mind across all of this, you know, if you look at the data from the Central Bank, from the Economic and Social Research Institute, you know, the Irish economy continues to grow at a good rate. And I think we're probably very lucky in that, you know, some of our big employers in, you know, technology and pharmaceuticals and so on have continued to expand and continue to grow very, very well. A lot of talk this week about Ireland Inc. and how we borrow. And just a piece here from Joe Brennan in the Irish Times. Harris defends likely borrowing for funds, even as Irish interest bills set to double. So Minister for Finance Simon Harris has defended the likely need for the state to borrow in the coming year to fund commitments to two sovereign wealth funds, even as the National Treasury Management Agency, the NTMA, warned that the interest on our national debt is to double to about 6 billion euro by the early 2030s. Now, you know, the NTMA, they've been managing the Irish debt position for a very long number of years. I think they've done an outstanding job. If you were to look at the, you know, go back to the financial, you know, dire straits we were in as an economy in 2010, 11, 12, you know, our finances have improved immeasurably since then, undoubtedly boosted by, you know, corporate tax receipts being well ahead of expectations. But, you know, what the government did do, and this article refers to it, you know, it's about setting up rainy day funds, you know, to pay for what are likely to be very substantial bubbles in or increases in costs as the population ages in this country into the future, and you know, less people proportionately working to those retired at that point. So, you know, just a few analysts here in relation to this article. The Irish Fiscal Advisory Council said that Ireland will need to borrow in the future to meet its commitment to invest in the Future Ireland Fund, Infrastructure, Climate and Nature Funds. That those are medium-term spending plans that we have at the moment. So, you know, the government debt is likely to increase from 210 billion to 250 billion euro. And, you know, there is, I know it might sound a bit strange that we're borrowing on one hand and investing in the other hand, but in so many different ways, what they're trying to do is to try and, as best we can, move towards a position where, you know, day-to-day spending are being met from current income resources and that we're still maintaining some money to meet commitments way, way further into the future. Mr. O'Connor from the NTMA said that that what we're looking at, what they're doing is that they're investing a lot of the money into shares and into government and into fixed income assets that are intended to deliver significant long-term gains. That makes quite a considerable amount of sense, I think. Next piece,

bit ahead of itself. The article just cites some of the commentators that while Ireland is an attractive banking market with strong growth and so on, we think that a lot of those gains are already baked in, and perhaps this might be as good as it gets from them as well. Also highlighting planned entry of Revolut into the mortgage market and the expansion of Avant Money, and Goldman Sachs exploring bringing its Marcus Deposits brand to the state as well. Look, there's always a bit of competition will do those guys in AIB a power of good. Mortgage rates fall again and are now in line with Eurozone average. This is from Charlie Weston over in the Indo. Mortgage rates fall again and now in line with the Eurozone average is great news. I would have thought, I mean, they have been significantly higher. The average new mortgage rate was 3.48% in the month of May, slightly down from May of last year. Mortgage rates across the Eurozone tend to vary widely from 1.92% in Malta to about 4.3% in Latvia. The improvement may prove short-lived as the ECB raise rates, and that may feed into mortgage pricing again in the relatively near future. The expectations that we might see some ECB rates picking up right across the market. Some of the commentators in this piece highlighted again that the you know, while there is competition in the marketplace, that the rates, the gap between within the Irish market are narrow enough. Also that some people fixed at rates of around 2% 3 or 4 years ago, some of these deals are expiring when they look to refix again in the near future. So look, we have a mortgage business here in Fairstone, Ireland. You know, just take a look on the website here. We'd be delighted to help you if you have your mortgage is coming up or your fixed rate is expiring in the near future. Happy to talk you through what options are available to you, should say. Inflation threatens to roar back up on the agenda as oil prices. I don't know if inflation ever left the agenda of late. US-Iran escalation could lift forecourt prices as market price in further ECB hikes. This is from Donal O'Donovan, business editor in the Irish Independent. Oil prices did surge a bit during the week. Once again, you know, we'll talk about it a bit more in the market section. Commentary from President Trump tends to lead to, you know, some escalation, and, you know, the commentary that the ceasefire is over definitely would have unnerved some of the oil markets around the world again. Figures from the Central Statistics Office are expected to show that inflation eased in June, but bets on further softening depend ultimately on lower energy prices, which may not necessarily come through. Markets are pricing in an 85% chance that the ECB will follow its June rate hike with another quarter point increase in September that would move up to 2.5%. So, look, the inflation and interest rates are intrinsically linked. Higher inflation is not something that's welcomed by the European Central Bank, and they will tend to raise interest rates on the back of that. Just a few more pieces. Why US multinationals keep choosing Ireland, from Owen Burke Kennedy in the Irish Times. You know, they'll certainly talk about the, you know, what do they say while they choose Ireland, talk about the skilled workforce. The government and the IDA will talk about having a stable policy environment. But the obvious answer, as always, lies behind that is tax. And the tax position here does tend to attract overseas investors in this country. You know, if you were to look at the success of Ireland in spite of, you know, a cycle of war, inflation, tariffs, you know, which you ordinarily would be seen as, you know, a risk to jobs and to overseas expansion into Ireland. You know, we are seeing, you know, very, very strong results at the half year from IDA. Said it supported 190 investments. That's up 6% on 2025. So, you know, it certainly is terrific news to see that we continue to attract new companies start, you know, moving from international countries and particularly the United States over here, in spite of some of the threats about from the US administration. One of the comments that was interesting was if you could also argue for a US group to expand its Irish operations or set up here, notwithstanding the less competitive tax environment here, it shows that Ireland is so much more than
than just tax. It laid the foundation, but the building blocks are more heavily reliant on the ecosystem.

system and a talent pool that are here. So tax is a big part, not the only part. And a few other bits, CEO pay in Ireland, chief executives, how well they're being paid at the moment. This is one that spins around every now and again. Joe Brennan in the Irish Times has it. The average remuneration package of 19 long-standing bosses in Irish public quota companies rose 9.6% to 4.79 million as their pay package in 2025. It's an eye-watering figure. Wouldn't we all absolutely love it? We've seen this across the world with many international businesses, paying extraordinary salaries to individuals within the company. But the article here highlights the big earners, people like Peter Jackson, the chief executive of Flutter. $19.7 million compensation last year was actually an 11% decline. Mention that. Poor devil. Smurfit Westrock's chief executive, Tony Smurfit's remuneration slumped 23% to $16.4 million. And that was quite a figure. Jim Minturn of CRH, $17.8 million. Michael Stanley of Cairn Homes with a compensation package of over $8.5 million. They're, all the banks, of course, feature here, but they're paltry in comparison to those 5, 6, 7 million. Bank of Ireland's chief executive had his package increased 36% to 1.86 million. So, it's some extraordinary figures that we see here at the moment. Okay, so look, that is a run through what we've seen in the markets so far this week. A lot going on. Good news is we have a lot of questions from the audience today, and after a break we'll take you through those, and then in the last part of the show we'll be taking that wider look about what's been happening in the markets so far this year. So looking forward to going through a big list of questions here after the break.

0: And you're very welcome back to the Personal Finance Show here on Dublin City FM. It's Bernard Walsh here. And this part of the show is when we look at your questions and we'll do our very best to answer them. I love to get the lots of good questions coming through, and we have some really good ones here for you today. Just a couple of these for you that I'm going to kick off with, to do with pensions. And the first question from an audience member was, could you talk me through strategies for retiring early through bridging from earlier age to your pension age? Well, look, this is a question we come across more and more, where people are looking at maybe 65 might be a bit of a stretch for them to continue working. And people who just want to enjoy life a bit more and maybe spend more time with family, or maybe just for health reasons, you know, they just can't continue working at the same pace as they had been in the past. So, you know, we have people who will move to maybe a 3-day week instead of working the full five, and try and dial down a little bit as they get closer to retirement. Let's look at some of the rules and regulations that might, with regard to pensions, to actually help you get there. State pension kicks in at 66. There is an intermediate pension that you can look at, or an intermediate, I should call it, social welfare payment from age 60, that will take you from 65 to 66. But let's target 65 in the conversation here, because a lot of pension plans use that as the normal retirement age. A couple of the key things to think about here are, you know, and advice lies at the very, very heart of all of this. There are pension assets that you can draw down from age 50. Now, it involves you leaving retirement, or leaving that employment to get access to those. And this is where, you know, so many of the people that I meet today have been in, you know, a number of different jobs, have different pension pots in different locations. And this is one of the reasons why we say to people, it's not always a good idea to consolidate or amalgamate all your pensions into one single holding, because that, in that instance, you then limit your options to access any of it early. So if you have left employment from age 50, you can take the pension pot into your own personal name and draw down typically up to about a quarter of it tax-free. The maximum tax-free amount you can draw down is €200,000. So, you know, depending on what's in your pot, depending on your service, you may have some very good options to draw down some cash early, and that you can use some of that money to effectively give you some of that cash to act effectively as your income for a number of years until you reach your retirement age. I suppose some of the other strategies through bridging it is, you know, about making sure that any cash holdings that you have are achieving an adequate level of growth. So if it's just sitting on deposit earning a paltry return, you know, it may well be worth looking at, how can I invest it in a way to get a decent return over time? And then, you know, if needs be, that you could dip into those investments or set up a regular income facility from those investments to supplement any other sources of income that you might have during that time as well. The other thing just remember too, from people who are retiring, is just getting really good sense of your tax position. And in a lot of instances, there may be, you know, taxes that you have paid that you may be entitled to refunds from, or expenses that you're entitled to refunds from as well. One of the things we would always encourage people to do is to do a comprehensive tax return, and revenue are hugely helpful in this regard, which is so they can really get you through this process very, very well. So, you know, the advice, as I said at the beginning, that lies at the heart of how to work out this bridging this gap from either stopping working entirely, or, you know, working reduced hours for a period of time before you actually reach your retirement age. But so much of this is about planning. I read a brilliant book called The Retirement You Didn't See Coming by a guy called Dan Haylett. I'd highly recommend reading it for anybody who's, you know, looking at, you know, I might start to hang up the boots a little bit earlier. Well, we're taking a look at that. The next question, offer of a new job, 120k, get salary or pay through my own company and take a wage. Okay, this is something that, again, we come across quite a bit. Pros and cons in all of them. The offer of a new job with a salary that is, you know, paid to you as an employee, there are a lot of, you know, labour protections that will apply to you from there. There are minimum requirements in terms of pension contributions in terms of any sick benefits, holiday pay and so on, that will automatically come to you there or get paid through your company and take a wage from it. You're then moving in, you're one step removed from the actual, the entity that's actually paying that income to you. So what I would say to you is many pros and cons in each of those. You know, one of the advantages of, you know, setting up your own company is your ability to, in many instances, to expense certain costs that you might incur in actually doing this work and providing this job. So it's not an easy answer. It will depend on a number of factors, such as, the offer is 120,000, which is a very, very good salary, but are there pension contributions and pension benefits that could be paid on top of that as well? And that there are, if you set up your own company, you may be able to use the pension system to put even more money aside for your future in a tax-efficient way. Pros and cons in each of them. Look, come and sit down and talk to us, and we'll work through those with you as best we can. Now, a couple of, at the other end of the spectrum, this individual is looking at this individual starting a new job on a very nice salary that I just spoke about there. We have another listener that said, what happens to my pension if I'm made redundant? I've worked in a company for almost 30 years. I had both defined benefit and defined contribution pensions. What are some of the steps that I need to take in regard to? So, look, this is quite a big question. And first of all, look, I'm sorry to hear that you've lost your job. Unless you were actually looking for this, unless you were looking to put your hand up to get redundancy, it's a very difficult time for an awful lot of people, and one where there's some key decisions that you have to make in relation to your pension. So lots of considerations here. There are a number of redundancy programs out there. I will say to anybody, and we've said this on the call before, we've run a number of webinars for our clients here in Fairstone about the steps that you need to take in relation to your finances in around the redundancy. What one thing in particular, if I could absolutely highlight, there is when you will get a range of options made available to you, one of which involves you effectively signing away your ability to get tax-free cash out of your pension when you reach retirement. Just be really careful in relation to that. It can mean a little bit more in your hand today, but the price you're paying for it into the future is absolutely huge. So absolutely vital that you get some advice before you fill in any of the forms associated with this. Okay, let's look at breaking this specific one for this audience member down just a little bit more. If they've mentioned they were in a defined benefit pension, so for anyone who's not familiar with those, or you might have one and not know, understand the detail of it, a defined benefit guarantees you a certain income in retirement, which is associated with how long you've worked in the company and what is referred to as your final salary as well. With your defined benefit, you have a couple of different options with your pension. One is leave it in the scheme until you actually reach retirement age and then draw it down. The scheme rules might allow you to draw it down early, sometimes after age 50. So important that somebody goes through the rules of the scheme, which it can often be written in a very dense language, often very, very difficult to translate into the English language. But we can certainly help you with that. Or alternatively, it might be a good idea to transfer the benefits into another form of pension. It really depends on what is most important to you. Is the most important thing, you know, this guaranteed income for life, or is it that you wish to have an asset that you can draw an income from into the future? So a lot of different considerations associated with that. The other pot that you have is your defined contribution pension that the audience member had. So this is much more common pension that's out there. Again, the options, you can leave it in the fund until you reach retirement. You can transfer it to what's called a PRSA, Personal Retirement Savings Account, or a Personal Retirement Bond. That's effectively taking it out of the company and putting it in your own personal pension name, and allows you to decide how you want it invested, when you're going to draw it down, and so on. And again, with the defined contribution pot that you have, you may be able to start drawing down your benefits. And just from the length of service, the individual said, you know, they should be, by leaving service, you could access some, start accessing some of your pension at this point here at the moment. So 52 years of age, you can certainly do that. Much of it is going to be wrapped up in some of the scheme rules that will apply about the options to do a defined benefit. Couple of things, don't feel pressured to decide quickly about which of these options that you're going to take. You can just leave it there for a period of time. You know, you may get a cash redundancy payment as well. Just watch that box and make sure that you don't take that without advice in relation to the tax-free lump sum. You might want to think about, you know, are you going to go back to work immediately? Are you going to, you know, take some time out? You know, it needs to be linked to your overall circumstances as well. So that's why I say to people, don't rush, don't look to make an immediate decision on this one. Just get some help, get some advice, and allow yourself some time to actually consider what's best for you, what's best for your family members as well. Just looking at some of the wider, some more questions that came through, and this one comes through quite a bit. I think we had this even just a couple of weeks ago. Worked in the UK and Ireland. I worked for companies in both jurisdictions, and I have some state benefits that I'm entitled to from each. Can you just give me an idea about what the tax position is when I start drawing them down? Okay. The Irish State Contributory Pension, that's a taxable income in Ireland. There are rules around how you qualify for that. So, you know, when you say that you qualify for some state pension, great thing to do, go to welfare.ie. Now, it's not the easiest system in the world to use, but I recommend that you do it. That will help you to work out to what extent are you, and if you're married, your spouse is entitled to the state pension, the contributory state pension. You know, if that's your only income, you'll pay little or no income tax on it, because you'll be able to use your personal tax credits and age-related reliefs as well. When it comes to the UK state pension, if you live permanently in Ireland, if you're tax resident in Ireland, your UK pension is generally taxable in Ireland rather than the UK, because we have a tax treaty with the UK. You include it in your Irish tax return along with your other income, and what the treaty prevents any level of double taxation. But very important, there are a number of forms that you should and look to submit. You can submit them via the Irish Revenue to the HMRC. We covered it about 2 weeks ago on the show previously. But don't wait until the last minute to start putting those measures in place for yourself to ensure that you don't get hit with two lots of tax. You shouldn't, but just go through the steps in advance. If you take from the audience member mentioned that they had Irish company pension schemes as well. Look, that's any income that you take from an occupational pension scheme is always just taxed in the normal way. So, you know what we've said already, this person has Irish UK pensions, Irish companies, you know, and UK company pensions, all of that, again, is taxed in Ireland. Everything from the UK pension, again, on the same regime, double tax treaty in place. So payments would be made from the UK, you know, included in your tax returns and dealt with accordingly. So, you know, it's much less complicated, certainly between Ireland and UK from the point of view of pensions. Just bear in mind, you know, when you're drawing down your benefits, there are a few different aspects that you need to think about. One is the income that you draw on, but also any tax-free lump sum. I mentioned earlier on, you've got a lifetime limit of 200,000 from all pensions tax-free. That's what Ireland, the Irish position allows you. The next 300,000 can be taxed at 200,000. All of these are subject to revenue rules. But if you look at the UK system, you know, a defined contribution pension normally allows you to take up a quarter of it tax-free. But if you are an Irish resident, Irish tax law must also be taken into consideration as well. So for a lot of people, the UK will pay the lump sum tax-free. Ireland will treat it tax-free once you remain within the Irish lifetime limit. So as I keep saying, get a bit of advice in relation to this. When you look at all four sources of income that this individual has, just remember, when you add it all together, you determine your tax liability and universal social charge and PRSI, just depending on what age that you've reached at that side. Good news is you can qualify for both Irish and UK state pensions. But there's some smart things that it's worth thinking of doing. Think about which pension you're going to draw down first, then about spreading some of your income over a number of years. Make the most of the lifetime limits that are available to you. Coordinate when you're going to start drawing down all your state pensions. And, just think about the taxation position that's going to apply to you as well. That what are the tools you can put in place to avoid paying too much tax, which none of you actually want to do, I'm sure. Okay, another question came through here. ETFs, these are exchange-traded funds, and we get more and more questions about these. It's a way if people want to invest in, instead of just buying a single share, that they might want to buy an index that's linked to an overall market. So it could be the US S&P 500, which we've talked about many times on the show, or the FTSE 100 in the UK. Or it could be investing in a basket of shares connected to an industry, like, for example, connected to the technology industry, or to do with commodities like gold and oil and all the rest of it. Lots and lots of different ETFs linked to different investment themes. A lot of people like them because they can be bought and sold and traded on an ongoing basis, and it might give you a bit of a wider exposure than just buying one single share. But we've a number of questions in relation to them about what's the tax treatment for ETFs in Ireland for private individuals, and can I offset losses on one ETF over another? And look, unfortunately, the how these are taxed in Ireland, they're quite penal in many ways. There are a few different types of ETFs that are out there at the moment. Generally, they're taxed at 38%. That was 41% before the start of this year. You don't get to avail of the capital gains tax exemptions that typically would apply if you were just buying shares. And also, every 8 years, you're deemed to have sold your holdings, even if you don't. And you're taxed at 38% at that point as well, which is something that applies to a lot of the life insurance investments as well. So it's quite that effectively you're paying 38% on any gains that you build up on your fund over time. In relation to the second part, can you offset losses of one ETF against another? The answer is typically no. You buy two different ETFs. You're lucky enough to make a load of money on one. You're taxed on that, you lost money on the other, unfortunately you can't. And even if you've made losses on individual shares, you can't offset them. You can't use ETF losses to reduce your tax liability on those as well. So yeah, it's not the easiest system in the world to unfortunately. The government has said time and again that it's going to deal with the many people in the investment industry see as a kind of an unfair system, that, you buy shares and they're taxed at 33%, you buy an ETF, it's taxed at 38%, and you're not allowed to use allowances in ETFs as well. So look, I know that might be a little bit more of a complex one, but there are a couple of different questions that came through from some of the audience here as well. One last question that came through: what's the most tax-efficient way to extract money from my company, salary, pension contribution, or dividend? Oh, look, this is a very clear one. Obviously, people need to take some money out by way of salary to fund their ongoing lifestyle. But anytime you take salary or dividends out of a company, you're paying full whack tax on that, and the same way as any other source of income. However, a pension contribution within the rules and up to the limits, your company gets tax relief on it. It's not subject to taxation in your hands, again, up to the limits. It grows tax-free over time, and it, you can draw down a lot of it tax-free when you reach retirement as well. So, look, without a shadow of a doubt, pension is the most tax-efficient way to take it down, but obviously people do need access to some money from time to time as well. Okay, a lot of audience questions there. As always, we love to get them. Please do keep them coming in through all of our Ask Paul and Fairstone Ireland challenges, channels. we're going to take our last ad break now, and after the break, we'll be coming back to you with what has been going on in the investment markets, and there has been plenty. Talk to you in a couple of minutes.
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0: And you're very welcome back to the Personal Finance Show here on Dublin City FM. It's Bernard Walsh here today. Hopefully you were able to join us for the show so far. If not, you can always go to the Spotify and go to Ask Paul on Dublin City FM and you'll be able to listen back to the show. I think it'll go up there probably tomorrow, and you can listen back to any of the previous episodes from the show as well. What I'm going to turn to now is the what's been going on in the investment markets. And as always, there has been plenty going on this week. You know, it's slightly jittery markets this week, you know, but overall, you know, the US market has been up quite strongly. The Nasdaq was up even more. So the Nasdaq would tend to have a bit more technology shares and so on than the wider market itself. And again, US markets starting to hit fresh records. Highs again. Technology was the big story, but some what we call volatility, it's by how much they go up and down, that definitely increased across the week. Semiconductor stocks, absolutely essential in the new world of artificial intelligence. You know, they in the first half of this year, anything to do with semiconductor stocks seemed to be absolutely flying. They made up most of the top 20 best performing shares so far this year. And again, you know, they were very much at the heart of the news this week. But we did see considerable choppiness as well. Chip companies like Western Digital and Advanced Micro Devices, one day this week, up about 7%. Dell up about 4% after President Trump promoted the company's computers during an event in the White House. Meanwhile, Microsoft announced more job cuts again and down about 1% on the week. I just think it's quite interesting as well out of the United States this week. We got a bit more detail on the first meeting of the new Federal Reserve Chairman, Kevin Warsh, showed policymakers a kind of a divided outlook there. So they left interest rates unchanged, but there was quite a lot of debate, a lot of concerns that inflation could remain higher if energy prices and AI-related investment continue to force prices upwards. So if we did see rising interest rates coming through in the United States, that will certainly take some of the air out of markets, I firmly believe, at the moment. So definitely something that we're going to watch very, very carefully at the moment. A bit more closer to home, shares in EasyJet, you all be very familiar with the bright orange EasyJet planes, jumped as much as 14% during the week after the airline revealed it's considering a $5.7 billion takeover proposal from Apollo Capital Management, days after it accepted a separate approach from a rival bidder in Castlelake. So this is about an 81% premium to the share price before the takeover process began in May. Look, there's been talk about EasyJet being taken over for a very, very long time, it does look like it's, you know, coming a bit closer to a conclusion here at the moment. When we look at defence stocks, look, I mean, a lot of people may be a little bit nervous about or uncomfortable about investing in companies that are involved in the defence industry. But if you look at, there were some comments by NATO Secretary General Mark Rutte, that manufacturers are struggling to keep up with the rising order demand. And some of the companies, Leonardo, Saab, Rheinmetall, Thales, Safran, Fincantieri, all had a very, very strong week on the back of that news. So, you know, technology being a big winner, but undoubtedly defence has been doing very, very strongly as well. A bit closer to home, ISAAC has continued to do very, very well. You know, a lot of international investors, when they look at the Irish market, albeit small, they see that it's, you know, it's consistent, generating very decent returns for investors. Whereas if you were to look at the Spanish stock market this week, it was one of the worst performers in Europe after President Trump said he'd ordered Treasury Secretary Scott Bessent to cut off trade with Spain and called Madrid a terrible partner. So this is what happens when you fall foul of the US president. Never, ever a good thing. We're going to be starting off the earnings season, and it kind of has kicked off somewhat already. You know, so this is the half year results starting to come through. Definitely something we're going to need to watch very, very carefully. Analysts are expecting, you know, strong growth of about 22-23% in earnings, you know, which is really spectacular growth. This is absolutely necessary if, you know, there's a huge amount of growth already built into particularly technology shares. That's definitely going to need to come through if markets are to continue to grow, excuse me, at the rate that they've been running at of late. I suppose that, you know, when you look at investing, you know, that's really where the focus is on. It's about interest rates, it's about inflation, it's about company earnings. You know, whereas, you know, when you look at all of the tension going on in the Middle East at the moment, we have a very, very fragile or non-existent ceasefire between the US in Iran at the moment. But there appears to be a sense that, you know, even though President Trump called the deal over, the view that a solution will be arrived at some stage. And the market is, you know, while markets are down fractionally, some markets are down fractionally over the week, really, you know, when you take in consideration all of what's going on, oil price spiking up a little bit, it still remains, you know, a very, very positive investment world at the moment. I've highlighted it quite a few times in the last number of weeks. Just any of you out there that have pension funds or investments, one area within that is bonds. I've just been very mixed so far this year. It's sideways at best for many investors. It just hasn't been delivering anything like the returns that you will have achieved from investing in the stock markets. You know, it's just essential that you are, you know, some people who are getting closer to retirement, your pension pots may be, you know, automatically switching from shares into bonds. Not always the best thing for you, certainly at the moment when markets, when markets are getting a bit nervous about interest rates, which is never very positive for the bond market. Bond market doesn't like inflation, and it certainly doesn't like higher interest rates. The dollar we've been talking about last few weeks going along very, very nicely, but just in the last week, it's kind of eased back a little bit. We saw gold was up a little bit, having had been on a very, very poor run. And we saw the oil price has been going up steadily right across the week again. So really, you know, a couple of the big things that we're going to be looking at is the, you know, the earnings season that's coming down the track. And one of the areas is we've seen a little bit of rotation from what were called the Magnificent Seven, you know, so these are your Apples, your Nvidias, Microsofts, and so on. Money is being spread more widely, even across more in the technology world, such as, you know, companies like Micron, SanDisk, Western Digital, and so on. And then more internationally, you know, we've seen technology shares in emerging markets, and in Korea in particular, have really benefited from some massive inflows as well. And the Korean stock market is actually grown to be bigger than that of France, Germany, or the United Kingdom in a very, very short space of time. And one of there are two shares that have really driven that. You know, one is Samsung, a name well known to many of you. And the big winner within Samsung is the is its semiconductor business, very much linked to the world of artificial intelligence. You may know Samsung a little bit better from things like televisions, cars, and so on. But the other business is a company called SK Hynix. Mightn't be as high profile, mightn't be as well known. It listed via what are called ADRs in the US market just this week, and they have risen and done particularly well. It's an alternative way to, you know, issue new forms of ways of investing into international markets. What has been the big driver for this company is it's the second largest memory semiconductor manufacturer in the world. It's raising money to build new production and packaging facilities, and it has huge plans to expand significantly in the United States as well. So, you know, its share price has been absolutely rocketing. Like Samsung's share price, Samsung announced a 19 times increase in profits. Mind you, its share price fell back just a little bit afterwards. But SK Hynix, name in the past, it might be more familiar when Hyundai Electronics was the original name of that business. Look, one of the challenges that those businesses face is just the some of the bottlenecks in terms of production at the moment. And that's why it's raising money to try to expand even further. And it really could be one of the very, very big winners in the artificial intelligence world into the future as well. So, look, a lot going on in the investment world, as always. And, you know, it's important that we keep our eye on the prize, which is delivering long-term gains. As always, it's impossible to work out who's the best, who's the next winner, who's going to do better next week. You know, we've seen in the bond side of, you know, we've seen corporate bonds doing okay. And we've seen, you know, some government bonds doing less well. So in France, for example, you know, Marine Le Pen announced her presidential bid, and that led to a weakness in French government bonds, which often form quite a considerable part of, you know, a lot of pension funds that many of you might have here at the moment. These are things that are not easy to predict. And again, that's why we will always say to people, having this wider spread of assets, that you don't just have French bonds, you also have German, Dutch, Irish, US, and others in there. You don't just have bonds, that you've got, you know, significant exposure to shares, and not just technology shares, but, you know, that you have financial institutions in their construction companies, you know, that you really have that diversified portfolio that the old phrase avoids having all of your eggs in one basket. So, you know, that is one of the golden rules of investing. It's what tends to deliver better outcomes for investors for the longer term. And avoid the flavor of the month. Avoid trying to find the next big thing, and just try and forget about bandwagons. Most people will see them far from behind. So, look, that's a run through from investment markets for the week gone by. I hope you have a lovely weekend. Enjoy that sunshine out there. It's been absolutely glorious. I'll be heading to Croke Park tomorrow to take a look at the Dubs and Kerry. Good luck to Davy Byrne in the full back line from Nave Olaf. To finish out the week, my song of the week. Thought long and hard about this. I think I, like many of you, were appalled to see, you know, interference in the awarding of red cards and the suspensions that go with them as well. We saw the President Trump telling us that I don't know anything about the sport, but I know it was a foul. I know it wasn't a foul. So yeah, we've seen question marks about FIFA, and the song that jumped out for me was the Rolling Stones, Sympathy for the Devil. Hope you enjoy it. Hope you enjoy your weekend. Slán go fóill.
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0: 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I'm Helen Dubois. 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
4: In your top stories on Wednesday, the 15th of July, US forces have carried out strikes against Iran for a fourth day in a row and reimposed a naval blockade to prevent ships from sailing to or from the country's ports. While US President Donald Trump backtracked on his threat to heavily tax ships passing through the Strait of Hormuz, he warned he would expand US strikes on Iran next week to target power plants and bridges if Iran does not agree to a deal. Next week it gets really bad for them because next week comes the power plants, next week comes the bridges, Mr. Trump said in an interview on Fox News. Reports have emerged this morning that Iran's army and the Revolutionary Guards carried out separate attacks on U.S. targets in Jordan and Kuwait. Tuzla experienced a 10% increase in child safety and welfare referrals last year. It's the first time that the number of referrals to the Child and Family Agency has surpassed 100,000, according to its 2025 annual report. A total of 55,483 referrals related to individual children, equating to approximately 1 in 23 children living in Ireland. Demand remained high across Tuzla services throughout the year, including child safety and welfare, educational support, family support, residential care and special care, and supports for separated children seeking international protection. Hollywood actor Tom Cruise, pop star Robbie Williams, and U.S. singer Jennifer Hudson are among the star-studded lineup set to perform in the World Cup closing ceremony ahead of the final. The event will take place at New York, New Jersey Stadium this Sunday, 90 minutes before kickoff, to mark the end of the 2026 International Football Tournament. The show will feature performances from Pussycat Dolls singer Nicole Scherzinger and Italian singer-songwriter Laura Pausini, with Hudson set to deliver a rendition of the U.S. national anthem. Today will be dry, warm and sunny, highest temperatures of 22 to 25 degrees in a light easterly breeze. For Dublin City FM News, I'm Helen Dubois.
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Coming up, I've got a couple of songs that will definitely get you dancing around the office or tapping your steering wheel and singing along as you get on with your day today. 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
1: Hiya, I'm Megan McRory, and this is Loving and Listening Live, your go-to guide to the hottest live concerts in Dublin. We are keeping it Irish for this one. Blessed be our music. Let's see who we got. Kicking this off with, you already know, Dermot Kennedy, along with special guests Amble and Aaron Rowe. Three big Irish names all in one night. Playing in the Aviva July 11th and 12th. This makes Dermot the first Irish solo artist to play not one, but two gigs in this iconic venue. Followed by D10. And I'm not talking about Ballyferment. I'm talking about December 10. The new and exciting Irish and British boy band that's been popping off everywhere. Super talented with a very bright future ahead of them. And they are in the National Stadium on July 21st. Finishing off with no other than the Wolftones, the iconic Irish band that's made its music a staple in our culture. They keep trying to leave, but we won't let them. No farewell tours while I'm around. Playing in the Three Arena, July 3rd and 4th and 24th and 25th. The Irish are completely taking over the rest of July, as we should. Let's get our summer, people. I'm Meg, and that was Loving and Listening Live.
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Kerry here. Hope you're having a great Wednesday and all is well with you. Coming up next, I've got a couple of songs guaranteed to lift the mood and put a smile on your face. 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

0: You know, it's just a brilliant mix of music. It's as simple as that. It's not rocket science. It's Jerry Stevens here on Dublin City FM. Thanks for tuning in.
1: When I first saw you.

Hey, thanks for spending time with me this afternoon. It's been great to have your company. Back with you next Wednesday. More of your favourite songs between 1 and 2 then. Same time, same place, but I will leave you with this absolute banger. Have a great day, Dublin.

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6: In your top stories on Wednesday, the 15th of July, US forces have carried out strikes against Iran for a fourth day in a row and reimposed a naval blockade to prevent ships from sailing to or from the country's ports. While US President Donald Trump backtracked on his threat to heavily tax ships passing through the Strait of Hormuz, he warned he would expand US strikes on Iran next week to target power plants and bridges if Iran does not agree to a deal. Next week it gets really bad for them because next week comes the power plants, next week comes the bridges, Mr. Trump said in an interview on Fox News. Reports have emerged this morning that Iran's army and the Revolutionary Guards carried out separate attacks on U.S. targets in Jordan and Kuwait. Tuzla experienced a 10% increase in child safety and welfare referrals last year. It's the first time that the number of referrals to the Child and Family Agency has surpassed 100,000, according to its 2025 annual report. A total of 55,483 referrals related to individual children, equating to approximately 1 in 23 children living in Ireland. Demand remained high across Tuzla services throughout the year, including child safety and welfare, educational support, family support, residential care and special care, and supports for separated children seeking international protection. Hollywood actor Tom Cruise, pop star Robbie Williams, and US singer Jennifer Hudson are among the star-studded lineup set to perform in the World Cup closing ceremony ahead of the final. The event will take place at New York, New Jersey Stadium this Sunday, 90 minutes before kickoff, to mark the end of the 2026 International Football Tournament. The show will feature performances from Pussycat Dolls singer Nicole Scherzinger and Italian singer-songwriter Laura Pausini, with Hudson set to deliver a rendition of the U.S. national anthem. Today will be dry, warm and sunny, highest temperatures of 22 to 25 degrees in a light easterly breeze. 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
7: 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And we're heading back to week ending the 21st of April, 1979, and holding up the bottom of our chart, down five places. Well, it's The Jam, and it's A Strange Town for them.

Get a great jam there with Strange Town. 6 weeks on the charts, and they're at number 20, holding up the bottom of the chart for week ending the 21st of April 1979 at number 19. Oh, six places. Well, it's the Great Wings featuring Paul McCartney, of course. Good night tonight.

Yeah, 2 weeks on the charts for Paul McCartney and Wings, this week's number 19. Now at number 18, down 7 places, well, it's the Sex Pistols and the first of 2 entries in this week's chart, and this one is Something Else. We'll jump ahead to number 17, peak position at number 17. Up 10 places though, it's Shwadi Wadi, Remember Then.

He had a great Shawani Wani, bringing back the great music of the 1950s. 3 weeks on the charts, but sadly, a peak position at number 17, although they jumped 10 places from last week's 27. Now, last week's 26, he's jumped 10 places, but sadly, that would be a peak position for the great Neil Diamond, and he's forever in blue jeans.

7 weeks on the charts for Neil Diamond. This week's number 16, and that would be a peak position for Neil with Forever in Blue Jeans. Now at number 15, down 3 places, it's The Great Cheek.

9 weeks on the charts for Chick, I Want Your Love. This week's number 15, down 3 places. Now, a non-mover at number 14, peak position at number 14, sadly for Kate Bush. And wow...

Yeah, 5 weeks on the charts for Kate Bush with Wow. This week's number 14. At number 13, up a massive 15 places, our biggest climber this week. Well, it's pop music. What else? With M.

Only 2 weeks to the charts for M, and already they're up to number 13. Pop music. Great, great song, up 15 places. Now, down 4 places this week, out of the top 10 come Dire Straits with Sultans of Swing, this week's number 12.

0: great song that, Sultans of Swing, Dire Straits, out of the top 10 last week. This week's number 12. And at number 11, up 11 places, it's Candidate. 3 weeks on the chart, I Don't Want to Lose You. But that brings closure to side one of this week's edition of Pop Goes the Music for week ending the 21st of April 1979. Don't change that dial, I'll be back in a short while. All right, stay bright, not off.
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2: 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Musician Harry Styles has officially achieved a Guinness World Record for the longest residency by a musician during a single run. Wrapping up his residency at London after 12 nights as a part of his Together Together tour, his record was marked on July 4th. This saw the singer overtake the previous record of 10 Wembley Stadium shows, which had been previously achieved by the band Coldplay. Styles is set to take his residency to Brazil, with performances spanning 4 nights in Sao Paulo. As the World Cup swiftly approaches the quarterfinals, football fans are preparing to bid farewell to the sport's most prolific players. After a devastating loss to Norway, Brazil's top scorer Neymar announces his retirement of international football. Similarly, captain of Portugal's national team Cristiano Ronaldo has also ended his World Cup career after losing a match against Spain. Fans and experts alike wonder whether we may also be seeing Argentina's captain Lionel Messi's departure, depending on how this global tournament comes to an end. Pico Lopez was overwhelmed after touching down in Ireland, where he received a hero's welcome at Dublin Airport. The centre-back for Shamrock Rovers and professional footballer for Cape Verde was reportedly blown away with support after returning home from the World Cup. Pictured with his wife and son, he was greeted by family, friends, reporters and fans as they welcomed him home after a well-played match against Argentina. That's the latest showbiz update from me, Erica, on 103.2 Dublin City FM.
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0: Welcome back to side two of this week's edition of Pop Goes the Music for week ending the 21st of April 1979. And we're into the top 10, non-mover at number 10. It's the 3 Degrees and it's the runner.

4 weeks on the charts for the 3 Degrees, and sadly that would be a peak position at number 10. Non-mover this week with the 3 Degrees. At number 9, down 4 places out of the top 5, comes the great Gloria Gaynor with 11 massive weeks on the charts. Wonderful hit this for Gloria, and she will survive.

Gloria Gaynor just surviving inside this week's top 10 for weekend in 21st of April 1979 at number 9. At number 8, down 4 places, well, Village People are in the Navy.

6 weeks on the charts for Village People, and they're in the Navy. Yes, indeed. Number 8 this week, down 4 places. Down 1 place last week, 6. This week's number 7. Well, it's Sister Sledge. Love this one. He's the greatest dancer.

The great Sister Sledge there. He's the greatest dancer. Down one place. Last week, 6. This week's number 7. Up one place. Last week's number 7. This week's number 6. Sadly, a peak position at number 6. Well, it's the Sex Pistols and the second of it, 2 entries in this week's top 20 from 21st of April 79. And this time it's called Silly Thing.

Yeah, peak position at number 6 there with the Sex Pistols with Silly Thing. Now at number 5, it's Hallelujah with Milk and Honey featuring Gali Atari. Do you remember the winners of the 1979 Eurovision Song Contest? Well, that's what the song was, and that's who the band were. 2 weeks in the charts and a peak position at number 5. Now at number 4, and up 5 places, well, it's the great Michael Jackson and his brothers, the Jacksons, of course. It's Shake Your Body.

4 weeks in the charts for the Jacksons, featuring the vocal talent of Michael himself with Shake Your Body. This week's number four, but that would be a peak position at number four. Now at number three, down one place last week's two, with Squeeze and Cool for Cat.

5 weeks on the charts for Squeeze and Cool for Cats. This week's number three, down one place last week's number two. Now up one place last week's three, and this week's number two, sadly a peak position at number two. 4 weeks on the charts for Racy and Some Girls Do, Some Girls Don't. Let's have it right now on Pop Goes the Music.

great Racy there, 4 weeks in the charts. This week's number two. And that almost completes our show today, but ahead of our number one for this week, 21st of April 79, here is our complete top 20 pop chart countdown. And at number 20, it's Strange Town with The Jam. Down 5 places this week. Now at number 19, up 6 places, it's Paul McCartney and Wings with Goodnight Tonight. And down 7 places, it's the Sex Pistols and the first of 2 entries on this week's chart with Something Else. Remember then? Yes, we surely do. Shawadi Wadi bringing back the 50s to the chart back in 79, 3 weeks in the chart, and they're at number 17, up 10 places. Now at number 16, peak position at number 16 for Neil Diamond, he's Forever in Blue Jeans. And it's the great Cheek with I Want Your Love at number 15, down 3 places. Non-mover at number 14, it's Kate Bush and Wow after spending 5 weeks on the charts, and just 2 weeks on the charts for M with their pop music, up 15 places to this week's number 13. At number 12 and down 4 places, sadly, of last week's top 10, Sultans of Swing with Dire Straits. And at number 11, up 11 places, it's Candidate with I Don't Want to Lose Your Love. And it's straight in the top 10 we go, and a peak position at number 10 for the 3 Degrees with The Runner. At number 9, down 4 places, last week's 5, this week's number 9, Gloria Gaynor, I Will Survive. You remember that song in karaoke? Yes, everyone did it, but nobody could do it quite as good as Gloria Gaynor. 11 weeks on the charts for Gloria. At number 8, down 4 places, last week's 4, this week's number 8, In the Navy with Village People. And at number 7, down 1 place, last week's 6, He's the Greatest Dancer Who? Sister Sledge. And at number 6, up 1 place, last week's 7, Silly Thing with, yes, you guessed it, the Sex Pistols. And do you remember Eurovision from 79? Well, it was a song called Hallelujah that won that year with Milk and Honey featuring Gali Atari. They're at number 5, peak position for them. And at number 4, up 5 places, well, it's the Jacksons with Shake Your Body. And it's Squeeze, Cool for Cats, at number 3, down 1 place, last week's 2, this week's 3. At number 2, last week's 3, this week's 2, Some Girls. And it's Racy, and it's time for this week's number 1. And it's the great Art Garfunkel, 5 weeks on the chart. Last week's number 1, this week's number 1. And guess what? He has some bright eyes with this one, I tell you.

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5: In your top stories on Wednesday, the 15th of July, US forces have carried out strikes against Iran for a fourth day in a row and reimposed a naval blockade to prevent ships from sailing to or from the country's ports. While US President Donald Trump backtracked on his threat to heavily tax ships passing through the Strait of Hormuz, he warned he would expand US strikes on Iran next week to target power plants and bridges if Iran does not agree to a deal. Next week it gets really bad for them because next week comes the power plants, next week comes the bridges, Mr. Trump said in an interview on Fox News. Reports have emerged this morning that Iran's army and the Revolutionary Guards carried out separate attacks on U.S. targets in Jordan and Kuwait. Tuzla experienced a 10% increase in child safety and welfare referrals last year. It's the first time that the number of referrals to the Child and Family Agency has surpassed 100,000, according to its 2025 annual report. A total of 55,483 referrals related to individual children, equating to approximately 1 in 23 children living in Ireland. Demand remained high across Tuzla services throughout the year, including child safety and welfare, educational support, family support, residential care and special care, and supports for separated children seeking international protection. Hollywood actor Tom Cruise, pop star Robbie Williams, and US singer Jennifer Hudson are among the star-studded lineup set to perform in the World Cup closing ceremony ahead of the final. The event will take place at New York, New Jersey Stadium this Sunday, 90 minutes before kickoff, to mark the end of the 2026 International Football Tournament. The show will feature performances from Pussycat Dolls singer Nicole Scherzinger and Italian singer-songwriter Laura Pausini, with Hudson set to deliver a rendition of the U.S. national anthem. Today will be dry, warm and sunny, highest temperatures of 22 to 25 degrees in a light easterly breeze. For Dublin City FM News, I'm Helen Dubois.
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6: And welcome back. You join me for side three of this week's edition of Pop Goes the Music. And right now we're heading across to America for a US Top 20 Pop Chart Countdown on the Billboard charts. And the dateline is September 5th, 1964. And holding up the bottom of that particular chart at number 20, dropping eight places, it's the Dixie Cups with People Say.

The Dixie Cups, with People Say, 8 weeks in the charts for that group, and they're at number 20, falling 8 places. At number 19, up 2 places, it's Bobby Vinton with Clinging Vine.

0: Bobby Vinton, Clinging Vine, 5 weeks in the charts, and he's up 2 places on the Billboard charts for week ending the 5th of September 1964. Meanwhile, it's our biggest climber on this Billboard chart. Up a massive 17 places goes Haunted House with Gene Simmons.
1: I just moved.

Johnny Rivers, 4 weeks in the charts, and he's already up to number 17 on the Billboard charts for the September 5th, 1964. Meanwhile, at number 16, up two places, goes Leslie Gore and Maybe I Know.

A great Leslie Gore, Maybe I Know, at number 16, up two places. At number 15, falling out of last week's top 10, it's The Ventures, and it's Walk, Don't Run, 64.

The Great Ventures. Oh, what a great instrumental that is. Walk, Don't Run, 64. At number 15, dropping out of last week's top 10. Now, up six places at number 14, it's Chuck Berry, You Never Can Tell.

Yeah, the great Chuck Berry. You never can tell. He's 6 weeks in the charts and he's up to number 14, up six places. Now at number 13 and straight in at number 13, it's Shangri-La's and Remember Walking in the Sand.

Yeah, the great Shangri-La's there, and they remember Walking in the Sand, just 3 weeks in the charts, and they're already up to number 13. Meanwhile, at number 12 up one place, it's the Beatles, and the first of two entries on this Billboard chart. This one is And I Love Her.

Yeah, great song there from the movie A Hard Day's Night. We have another track from that great movie coming up later in the show. But it's the Beatles, meanwhile, at 7 weeks, the charts up one place at 12. At number 11, up three places, it's Jackie Ross and The Selfish One.

What a great song that is. Selfish Woman, Jackie Ross. Beautiful, beautiful song. 6 weeks in the charts, and Jackie is up to number 11, up three places. And it's Jackie who brings closure to side three of this week's edition of Pop Goes the Music. Don't change your dial, I keep telling you, because I'm going to be back in a very short while for part four. All right, stay bright.

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1: Hiya, I'm Megan McRury and this is Loving and Listening Live, your go-to guide to the hottest live concerts in Dublin. We are keeping it Irish for this one. Blessed be our music. Let's see who we got. Kicking this off with, you already know, Dermot Kennedy, along with special guests Amble and Aaron Rowe. Three big Irish names all in one night, playing in the Aviva July 11th and 12th. This makes Dermot the first Irish solo artist to play not one, but two gigs in this iconic venue. Followed by D10, and I'm not talking about Ballyferment, I'm talking about December 10th. The new and exciting Irish and British boy band that's been popping off everywhere. Super talented with a very bright future ahead of them, and they are in the National Stadium on July 21st. Finishing off with no other than the Wolftones, the iconic Irish band that's made its music a staple in our culture. They keep trying to leave, but we won't let them. No farewell tours while I'm around. Playing in the Three Arena, July 3rd and 4th and 24th and 25th. The Irish are completely taking over the rest of July, as we should. Let's get our summer, people. I'm Meg, and that was Loving and Listening Live.
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4: And welcome back. You join me for part four, the final part of this week's edition of Pop Goes the Music. And you join us for a top 20 pop chart Billboard US chart countdown for the 5th of September 1964. We're into the top 10. At number 10, it's the Daytonas, and it's

Yeah, there we had Ronnie and the Daytonas, GTO, 6 weeks in the charts and up 5 places at number 10. At number 9, up 1 place, well, it's Jerry and the Pacemakers. Yes, the British Invasion hit the USA. And how did they do it?

the great Jerry and the Pacemakers. How do they do it? The British Invasion, of course, on the Billboard charts at number 9. At number 8, falling 4 places, it's the Beatles again, and it's the title track to the 1964 movie, It's a Hard Day's Night.

The Beatles with their second entry in the top 20 for the Billboard charts, weekend the 5th of September 1964, A Hard Day's Night. They're at number 8, falling 4 places. At number 7, dropping 1 place, it's the Drifters and they're under the Boardwalk. Oh,

Great song, Because, with Dave Clark, 5 at number 4, up 3 places. Meanwhile at number 3, non-moving at number 3, it's, oh, what can I say about this guy? Dean Martin. What a great classic song. Everybody loves somebody.

the great Dean Martin, one of his gigantic hits there in the mid-60s. Everybody Loves Somebody. Number 3, 10 weeks in the charts for good old Dino. At number 2, with a former number 1, last week's number 1, this week's number 2, it's the Supremes and Where Did Our Love Go?

the great Supremes, Where Did Our Love Go, at number two, former number one. And just ahead of this week's number one, I want to say a huge thanks to all our numerous listeners across the globe for tuning in today. And I'll be back next Wednesday at 2 o'clock with lots more pop hits right here on 103.2 Dublin City FM. Remember, it's a two-hour show now. We're here every Wednesday at 2 o'clock, 2 to 4 o'clock. But coming up next, it's Mark and all the team with Live Drive. Don't miss that. They'll bring us up to date with all the traffic news. We leave you with the US number one for week ending the 5th of September 1964. It's the British Invasion again with the Animals, and it's all about the House of the Rising Sun. So until next week, stay safe, stay bright, all right? Not off.

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2: 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I'm Helen Dubois. 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
5: In your top stories on Wednesday, the 15th of July, US forces have carried out strikes against Iran for a fourth day in a row and reimposed a naval blockade to prevent ships from sailing to or from the country's ports. While US President Donald Trump backtracked on his threat to heavily tax ships passing through the Strait of Hormuz, he warned he would expand US strikes on Iran next week to target power plants and bridges if Iran does not agree to a deal. Next week it gets really bad for them because next week comes the power plants, next week comes the bridges, Mr. Trump said in an interview on Fox News. Reports have emerged this morning that Iran's army and the Revolutionary Guards carried out separate attacks on U.S. targets in Jordan and Kuwait. Tuzla experienced a 10% increase in child safety and welfare referrals last year. It's the first time that the number of referrals to the Child and Family Agency has surpassed 100,000, according to its 2025 annual report. A total of 55,483 referrals related to individual children, equating to approximately 1 in 23 children living in Ireland. Demand remained high across Tuzla services throughout the year, including child safety and welfare, educational support, family support, residential care and special care, and supports for separated children seeking international protection. Hollywood actor Tom Cruise, pop star Robbie Williams and US singer Jennifer Hudson are among the star-studded lineup set to perform in the World Cup closing ceremony ahead of the final. The event will take place at New York, New Jersey Stadium this Sunday, 90 minutes before kickoff, to mark the end of the 2026 International Football Tournament. The show will feature performances from Pussycat Dolls singer Nicole Scherzinger and Italian singer-songwriter Laura Pausini, with Hudson set to deliver a rendition of the U.S. national anthem. Today will be dry, warm and sunny, highest temperatures of 22 to 25 degrees in a light easterly breeze. For Dublin City FM News, I'm Helen Dubois.
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7: Well, good afternoon, Dublin. It is Wednesday, July the 15th. It is 1 minute past four. It's Live Drive. My name's Mark Anthony. I'm here alongside Jonathan Randall and Cuiva Birmingham today. We're here to keep you company till seven with all your up-to-date traffic news. Great tunes all coming to you in conjunction with Dublin City Council. Now, if you fancy getting in touch, we'd love to hear from you. You can send texts, WhatsApp, voice notes, all to the number of 087-179-1032. Just make sure it is safe and it is legal. You'll also find us on the socials at livedrive.dublincityfm.ie. Let's get straight in with a summery tune. Why not? It's Mr. Adams, and it's the summer of 69.

Adams kicking off today's show, of course. Now, what do all of these things have in common? The creation of pennies, the Apollo 11 moon landing, the Woodstock Music Festival, and the first Concorde test flight. Well, they all happened in the summer of 69. That was Brian. You've got some Van the Man and some U2 on the way for you very shortly. But if you've just joined us, welcome. You're listening to Live Drive. Just going to jump straight into things traffic-wise with a couple of incidents ongoing at this moment in time. Number one, we have traffic lights out of action. This is on Kylemore Road. It's at the junction with Old Nace Road. We also, as of about 3:30 today, have traffic lights out of action across the South City Centre. This is due to an ESB power failure, and we will let you know when we find out when anything is coming back on. It's affecting traffic lights around O'Connell Bridge and stuff like that, so just be aware. The only other ongoing incident is a collision. It is on the M50 and it's on the southbound side. It is approaching Junction 6 Blanchardstown. Right now the middle lane is blocked. Traffic is heavy from the approach to Junction 4 Ballymun, and it could take 20 odd minutes to get past the incident, even closer to half an hour. You let us know safe and legally, please, on 087 179 1032. The northbound M50 has a build-up between Carrick Mines and Sandyford, a phantom delay there, and then you've got a gap all the way up to Firhouse at Junction 12. Now, from there, you're looking at sporadic volume, very slow in sections all the way up to Red Cow, and then your stop-start basically all the way up to the West Link and Blanchardstown, so there will be disruption in pace there as well. You're looking at the guts of 45 minutes. There seems to be a bit of rubbernecking on the northbound side of Junction 6 Blanche looking across the way, so that's not helping at this moment in time. Other than that, we've got delays north side on the Swords Road, both directions, Church Street, both directions, North Circular heading to Doyle's. Queuing starts at Mountjoy with a busy Cabra Road and a light queue, but a queue nonetheless off Hanlon's on Old Cabra Road. And if you're around the south side of the city, Tom Clark Bridge is back to the toll booth. There is a queue on Merchants Quay on the South Quays. It's not full, but it's busy. And Kevin Street outbound is slow, along with St. John's left turn to South Circular and the Chapel Izzard bypass. But that is only back to the Ballyfermot slip. So that is about it. I do have a busy Mount Merion on Stillorgan Road. We do have a busy inbound N7 from Newlands, and we have delays on the Grand Canal, mainly outbound, leasing to Ranelagh Bridges and approaching Harold's Cross from Portobello. But that is your traffic. Dave, good shout out to you. He says, just to caution, Junction 7, Bray northbound to Junction 6, Blanchardstown is taking 53 minutes. Not good at all, Dave, and it thoroughly appreciated. Keep them coming, 087 179 1032. Let's get the tunes on, and this is Van himself with Days Like This.

U2 here on 103.2 Dublin City FM. Now, that used to be one of my favourite U2 songs, but it's kind of lost out to Vertigo. That's one of my favourites right now. We've got some Wham on the way. We've got some Bruno Mars, and we've got a very summery theme throughout the music on today's show, so do stick with us. But traffic is what you're here for. Just looking through the incident, still have lights out of action on Kylemore Road at the junction with the Old Nace Road. Still have lights out of action across South City Centre due to the CSB failure, and this collision on the M50 southbound approaching Junction 6 Blanche as of a couple of minutes ago, all lanes were held. Okay, so everything is coming to a standstill. So the backlog is the M1 M50 roundabout, our approach to busy off ramp at Junction 4 Ballymun. Traffic is stopped at Junction 6 Blanche, and then you have a clean run southbound down to the M11 merge. If you're going northbound, you're heavy between Carrick Mines and Sandyford with a phantom sort of fill in of volume, and then Junction 12 Firhouse is the back of the queue where traffic is quite slow and patchy all the way up to Clover Hill. Now, from Clover Hill approaching Junction 7 Lucan, again you have stop start volume all the way through passing the West Link. Heaviest is approaching Junction 6 Blanche as people rubberneck, and then it just opens up immediately northbound from there. There is a busy on-ramp coming down off the N3, and also northbound has a busy on-ramp at the N7 there, Junction 9 Red Cow. There's also busy off-ramps at Firhouse, Tallaght and Ballymount behind it. Looking across the rest of the city, south side delays, Mount Merrion, Stillorgan Park, Fox Rock and Cabin Teely all holding volume. There are roadworks in Dundrum, but it's not a problem at this moment. Traffic busy but decent enough on the bypass at Chapel Izzet. It's back to the Ballyfermot slip, and delays around the city centre. Well, Mackin Street's full, as is Tom Clark Bridge, and Kevin Street outbound is busy. There's also delays north side, North Circular, Mountjoy, Two Doyles and Cabra Road approaching Cabra Cross, with both sides of Church Street full and both sides of the Swords Road busy as it sits right now. Finally, Dart, Northern Commuter and Enterprise services are not running. This is between Harmonstown and Raheny. It's due to an overhead issue with the wires, which I will inform you about when we get any updates. So I'll let you know if it's back running anytime soon. Right, let's go. Just before I do, just had a message in to say five remaining junctions are still out from the ESB outage. That is O'Connell Bridge, Aston Quay, O'Connell Henry Street, Eden Quay, Marlborough Street, Rosie Hackett Bridge, Hawkins Street, Parnell Street, Dominic Street, and power has been restored to all the other areas. So they're the five remaining areas still without lights.

0: just might what, Bruno? Let us all know. You're listening to Dublin City FM. If you want to get in touch, it's 087-179-1032. Were you singing along to that song? Because the lady sitting across from me right here now was humming away. You were enjoying that one, weren't you?
1: Yeah, it was a great song.
0: You've been singing along to pretty much all of the songs so far. And she poised us a question, myself and JR, a few moments ago. She said, would we sing along with her? Now, we both denied, said absolutely not. But my question to you is, right, because she asked us about our singing credentials, which is terrible on my behalf. I'm not going to speak for JR. But my question to you is, Caoimhe, right, if you're at a karaoke, right, what is your go-to tune to sing to?
1: My go-to tune, it's a classic.
0: Go on.
1: It is Skater Boy by Avril Lavigne.
0: Oh, Skater Boy.
1: It gets everyone going. I know, all the lyrics. If you put it on now, I would be jamming to it.
0: Okay, well, I'll see if I can squeeze it in a bit. I don't do singing, but if I have been forced up, I've been forced to do karaoke before, and I actually sing The Snake by Al Wilson. It is the only time you will ever get me to sing anything, but there you go.
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0: Right, we are dealing with traffic at the moment, and a big shout out to Carl, who says he just passed that incident, the one on the southbound M50. He says all the cars have been lifted. Fair play to them. He says it doesn't reckon it's going to be long before they are cleared. Blanchardstown, there was a collision there, southbound approaching Junction 6 Blanch. Everything got moved into the hard shoulder, so traffic is only starting to progress. They're cleaning up at the minute, so that's what they're dealing with. But you have a hella backlog to the M1 M50 roundabout, basically. You're bumper to bumper down to Blanch. Now, of course, what happens when you have a closure like that? It opens up the southbound completely. So be prepared to put your foot down once you get past Blanche on the southbound side. It's just getting there. Looking at northbound, the main bulk of the delay is between Cherrywood and Carrick Mines is improving. Is basically Junction 12, Firhouse, up to Junction 7, Lucan, with a small gap, and then from the West Link to Blanche due to rubbernecking of the incident on the southbound side, you now have a build-up approaching Blanche northbound. Once you clear Junction 6, Blanche, zero issues. You just put your foot down as well. So that's how traffic looks on the M50 right now. If you're around the rest of the city, north side delays cover North Circular Road from Mountjoy to Doyles and a busy Cabra Road approaching Cabra Cross. Traffic heavy on both directions of Church Street in and outbound. Same with the Swords Road in and outbound delays. And we have a couple of incidents. There's been a collision on Malahide Road inbound. It is blocking the bus lane at the lights for Collins Avenue. There's also lights out of action across the South City Centre, and that's due to an ESB failure. We also have lights out of action if you're around Kylemore Road at the junction with Old Nace Road, and this collision that has come into us not too long ago on the N11 southbound. It seems to be approaching Junction 14, Coins Cross, and other than that, we are looking at the Blanchardstown incident, so that about covers it. South side delays at the moment, bypass Chapel is, it's only back to the Ballyfermot slip. There is roadworks through Dundrum, but it's not causing a delay at the minute, and it's busy around Mount Merion and a light queue approaching White's Cross from Stillorgan Park. Other than that, I've got the Grand Canal to look at, and looking at inbound, it's fine, while outbound, Leeson to Ranelagh is a queue. Light change at Portobello. About three lightweights from the back of the queue approaching Harold's Cross, and then Dolphins Barn and Davitt Road are a light change. And that is your traffic. Right, it is 4:30. We've got a little bit of, let me see, on the next half hour, you're going to hear tunes from Madonna. We've got some Empire of the Sun, Scouting for Girls, Ace of Base. But straight away, after the ad break, a bit of Taylor, and we'll see if I can get my Caoimhe to sing along and serenade me and JR.
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4: It is indeed. Before I hit play on Taylor, just to reiterate the incidents that are ongoing. We have 5 live at the minute. A collision on the N11 southbound approaching Coins Cross there, junction 14. Collision on the M50 southbound approaching junction 6 Blanche. The incidents on the hard shoulder. Emergency vehicles are clearing up the area. We have a collision on Malahide Road inbound, blocking the bus lane at the lights for Collins Avenue. We have lights out of action across the South City Centre due to an ESB power failure, and lights out of action on Kylemore Road at the junction with Old Nace Road. And literally just finding out now about a collision as you exit the Dublin Tunnel, blocking the right lane after the flyover.

0: being nice to each other. Yes, Cuiva, your Aran knit is absolutely glorious.
1: Thank you.
0: It's a lovely colour shade of green as well, in case you haven't realised. I know the sun is shining. Nobody give out to her for wearing an Aran knit. We are in a lovely ice box here in studio.
1: Like a fridge.
0: It is. You are listening to Live Drive here on 103.2 Dublin City FM. Just looking through the traffic, we've a lot going on today, and I have to admit, a lot of incidents. 1, 2, 3, 4, 5, 6 ongoing at the minute, and we've cleared 2. So we're going to start with over on the north side, on the North Keys now. Aran Quay has a light queue outside the door here. Traffic through Fairview is fine. There was an incident out by Artane there, Malahide Road, but it's cleared now. Where I am seeing delays is Swords Road, both in and outbound. Church Street, again, both in and outbound, with the queue on North Circular starting back at Mountjoy to Doyles, and a bit busy through onto Cabra Road, although the pace picks up by Cabra Cross. Southside delays, Sean Moore Road now is busy, as is Tom Clark Bridge. Mackin Street is slow back before Pierce. There are hiccups on the South Keys, Wellington Quay being one of them, Merchants Quay being the other. Be aware as well, traffic lights are out of action across some of the keys and around the city centre due to an ESB power failure. And if you're coming out of Houston at the moment, it's pretty decent. Even the bypass at Chapel is, it's only back till the approach to the Ballyfermot slip. There is a busy outbound Kevin Street from the city centre, and other outbound delays cover Mount Marion, Stillorgan Park and Cabinteely, with the Grand Canal showing all outbound volume mainly. Leeson Bridge to Ranelagh is just a solid queue. Harold's Cross is a multiple lightweight from the back of the queue, possibly 3. And then light single light changes on all the other bridges. Looking around, some of the incidents are starting to clear now as well, which is a good thing. We're going to start with the M50 northbound. You're starting your queue at Junction 12 Firhouse. It is the guts of 40 minutes to clear Lucan. And then you have another delay, the West Link to Junction 6 Blanche. We did have an incident at Junction 6 Blanche earlier. It's not long gone. But what ended up happening was we ended up with a load of rubberneckers going northbound. So it is improving approaching Junction 6 Blanche. So it will get clear in the next few minutes. Southbound M50 was packed solid to Blanche. That has now cleared. It's packed solid to Finglas, Junction 5, and then it opens up southbound. So once you do get onto that southbound M50, be prepared until Finglas for a bit of a crawl. And of course, all the on and off ramps between the M1 M50 roundabout and Finglas are also busy. There's delays across the R139s, eastbound from the Bell Camp and westbound back as far as St. Michael's House. Now, the incidents are a collision as you exit the Dublin Tunnel. The middle and right lanes are blocked at the moment. There's reports of a pedestrian on the M11 southbound at Junction 5 Bray North, and there is a collision on the N11 southbound approaching Junction 14 Coins Cross. We've had multiple reports in about a collision on the bypass at Chapel Izzet. It is just after Kylemore Road. Traffic lights out of action on Aston Quay and O'Connell Bridge, and lights out at Kylemore Road at the junction with Old Nace Road. So there is your traffic. This is Live Drive, and this is a sign. It's Ace of Base.

Pascal, if you're listening, I know that one's just for you. That one's from the album Like a Virgin from back in 1984. We've got more great tunes on the way. We've got Empire of the Sun, Walking on a Dream coming up for you next, and Scouting for Girls, which she's so lovely to take us through to 5 o'clock. Traffic, though, is what we're looking at right now. Similar to the last report, we have delays on the M50. I'm going to start there. Northbound, you're just packed solid from basically Junction 12 Firhouse to Junction 7 Lucan, and expect delays on pretty much all the off-ramps, Firhouse, Tala, Ballymount, Red Cow, and the on-ramps, just as heavy as it sits right now. There are delays coming inbound from the N7, starting back at Newlands. There's a busy outbound towards the Belgarde Road on Boher Catherine Tynan coming up from the overpass at Ballymount. Glenview roundabout approach is slow, as is Columbkill's Way at the minute. Now, the good news is northbound from Lucan, Junction 7, absolutely flying. Can't see around Junction 6 Blanche, so you may have to ease off the accelerator, but our cameras have dropped out at Junction 6 right now. Southbound, I can see a heavy queue all the way from the M1 M50 roundabout to pass Finglas, and then it seems to open up until the M11 merge. There are delays around both directions of the R139, eastbound and westbound, east back to the Bewley's factory, west back to St. Michael's House. And there are delays on the north side of the city. A very heavy north circular, Mountjoy to Doyle's and Cabra Road, but it does clear up by Cabra Cross, with Phibsborough Road through to Hearts a delay, and lots of volume heading out towards the Swords Road. You've got a busy Bolton Street, Dorset Street's queuing from Dominic Street, and the Bishop's Palace is the back of the queue for the outbound Swords Road. Inbound Swords is heavy as well, with an incident still ongoing in the Dublin Tunnel, a collision as you exit the Dublin Tunnel there. Middle and right lanes are blocked. Elsewhere, north side, a busy inbound Church Street, outbound has cleared up at least. And on the south side, Sean Moore and Tom Clark Bridge are full, along with Macken, which is back before Pierce. There is only a light queue. Well, it's a queue nonetheless, heading up the Chapel Izzard bypass there. It's busy from the Ballyfermot slip. And delays also around Mount Marion, Stillorgan Park, Cabin Teely, and outbound Grand Canal. Ranelagh Bridge is full from Leeson Bridge, with Harold's Cross about two-thirds full coming in from Portobello. But that is your traffic at the moment. We still have the collision on the N11 southbound, approaching Junction 14, Coins Cross, and also the pedestrian. Haven't heard any updates on the M11 southbound pedestrian at Junction 5, Bray North. I believe there's been a collision on the R445 at Newhall Bridge, and we've had reports of a collision on the Chapel Izzard bypass after Kyle Moore Road, with traffic lights only out of action around O'Connell Bridge and Aston Quay due to the ESB power failure. They've come back on everywhere else. Well, not everywhere else, because Kyle Moore Road still has lights out of action at the junction with Old Nace Road. But that's your traffic, and this is Empire of the Sun.

0: right into 5 o'clock on this Wednesday afternoon, Scouting for Girls. She's so lovely. Empire of the Sun's Walking on a Dream. Yeah, you are listening to Live Drive. Just looking through the M50 right now. We're still seeing delays from Firhouse northbound all the way through to Junction 7. Lucan, 35 to 40 minutes to clear that bulk of volume. Southbound, you're heavy coming down onto the southbound side from the M1 M50 roundabout. It is heavy down to Finglas, very busy on and off ramps at Junction 4, Ballymun as well, and a busy M1 on ramp joining the southbound M50, so be prepared. We had an incident which shut down Junction 6 Blanche for a period of about 5 to 10 minutes, and we're still recovering from that. Big shout out to Weston Simon, who goes, evening Mark, all good again, outbound on the N4, no delays past Junction 5. Fabulous. Thank you, Weston Simon. Inbound, however, is backing up to Junction 3. It's time to get in the mood for tonight's big game and Messi's second last international match. His last will be on Saturday night. Wink, wink, nudge, nudge. Weston Simon, I have to admit, I couldn't call that one. I still don't know who's going to win tonight between Argentina and England. Of course, I did say I was convinced FIFA would probably want a repeat of last year, our last World Cup final, France and, of course, France and Argentina. But I did think Spain were going to do it, and they did it, of course, last night. So we'll have to wait and see. I really just can't predict it, so I'm not going to risk it. Big shout out to Phil, who says, hi, Mark and team. For all those moaning about the heat, spare a little thought for anyone who carries out repairs in houses. As I was doing a job in Burr County, Offaly, yesterday afternoon, and I had briefly to go into the attic, and to quote a line by Robin Williams, good morning, Vietnam. It's hot, damn hot, 45 degrees, he says. Well, no one's complaining here, that is for sure. I know that we are sitting here in long sleeve coats, but that's only because the cooling in here is amazing. Anyway, right, let's get a quick On This Day in Music from Michael. And when we come back, Phil, you got your wish.
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2: Hey there, Dublin, I'm Michael Caine. It's the 15th of July and this will happen on this day in music. In 2018, a new digital milestone had been set by the Guns N' Roses music video November Rain, which became the first video released before the advent of YouTube to surpass 1 billion views. The pop ballad, which peaked at number 3 in the Billboard Hot 100, also marked the longest song to enter the US Top 10 of all time. In 1972, Elton John earned his first number 1 album in the US with his fifth studio effort, Honky Chateau. Named for the 18th century French chateau of the same name, the album featured the top 10 singles Rockin' Man and Honky Cat. And finally, on this day in 1978, the Rolling Stones started a 2-week run at number 1 in the US albums charts with Some Girls, the group's 7th US number 1. The cover, famously designed by Peter Corston, featured the Rolling Stones in drag alongside a stellar lineup of female celebrities, including Marilyn Monroe. Finally, if you're celebrating your birthday today, you share with Linda Ronstadt, legendary rock guitar player Joe Satriani, Ian Curtis of Joy Division, and Ollie Alexander, lead vocalist of Years and Years, who in 2015 had the UK number one with King. I'm Michael O'Kane, and that was what happened on this day in music.

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5: And this is Live Drive with just looking through the incidents. I'm going to reiterate them for you right now. We have a collision on the R445. Very difficult to say 445, isn't it? It's with the R in front of it that's catching me. At Newhall Bridge, we have multiple reports of a collision on the Chapel Lizard bypass. This is after the Kyle Moore Road. Traffic lights are out of action on Aston Quay and Oak at O'Connell Bridge there. So just be prepared. The rest of the bridges are back on, and traffic lights are out of action on Kyle Moore Road. We still have a collision on the N11 southbound approaching junction 14, Coins Cross. That's your traffic. This is Live Drive, and it is damn hot, Phil.

Avicii, and we'll see what else we can squeeze in. A big shout out to everybody who's been texting in. Karen, Des and Leo, big shout out to you. They've informed us about a collision on the N2 Finglas Road heading into the city. Said it's just before the Tesco Clearwater. Thank you so much. And traffic in general around the city, what is it looking like? Well, we're going to start with the North Keys. Arran Quay outside the door here, lightly busy at the moment. Traffic into Fairview is looking decent right now, but we are looking at a very heavy Bolton Street, Dorset Street, Bishop's Palace into Drumcondra, and congestion on the Swords Road in and out from the tunnel exit. There's also a busy Phibsborough Road to Harts. Harts inbound is also quite slow, and congestion on Church Street is only on the inbound, where volume is almost back to North King Street. There's a packed North Circular starting back at Mountjoy, bumper to bumper all the way through to the Ashtown roundabout. There's no give, and similar with off Hanlon's Old Cabra Road. Island Bridge is slow if you're going southbound trajectory, and on the south side of the city, lights are out of action around O'Connell Bridge and Aston Quay due to a power failure. Wellington Quay and Merchants Quay are heavy on those south quays, and delays on Sean Moore Road take you bumper to bumper up to Tom Clark Bridge. Machin Street's full, so is inbound Patrick Street and Bride Road, with outbound delays on Patrick Street, Kevin Street, Harrington Street. Also, the bypass at Chapel Lizard busy only from the Ballyfermot slip though, and delays around Terenure Road East go as far back as Greenmount. Looking at the Slorgan Road, UCD is slow, as is Mount Merion, as is White's Cross. Improvements through Fox Rock, which is always a good sign, and Merion Gates, although busy, not as heavy as normal, approaching Booterstown. And the Grand Canal is all really outbound volume. Leeson to Ranelagh Bridge and Harold's Cross Bridge approaches about three lightweights from the back of the queue. And if you're on the M50, the guts of 40-odd minutes between Firhouse and Lucan going northbound and southbound, you're pack solid from the M1 M50 roundabout down to Finglas before it picks up in pace. We are starting to lose some of the incidents. The Dublin Tunnel incident is clear. We've had no further reports about Bray North. The collision on the N11 southbound at Junction 14 is gone, as is, that is about it. That's all that's cleared. So, what have we got live? Collision on Finglas Road inbound at Finglas Place. Lights out of action on Kylemore Road at the junction with Old Nace Road. Multiple reports into us about a collision on the bypass at Chapel Lizard just after Kylemore, and a collision on the R445 at New Hall Bridge. Happy days, says, I guess it's filled straight away. And he says N7 outbound from Kylemore, not a bother. Love it.

0: There you go. The one type of food you don't bring to the beach. A cake by the ocean, DNCE, and some Heavy D and the boys. Thank you, Phil, as well. Phil did say N7 outbound from Kylemore, not a bother, but it is starting to build at Kingswood and inbound from Kingswood to the Green Isle. Thanks, Phil. And Soup Dragon has been in touch. Now, remember that name because the text says Bray to Junction 10 in 30 minutes. It gets chunky around exit 12, as you say. I don't eat that soup gazpacho, isn't it? Did I pronounce it correctly?
1: I'm not sure.
0: It's,
1: I think so.
0: Gazpacho. I don't know. I've never eaten gazpacho soup.
1: Is it cold tomato soup?
0: I think it might be. Yeah, I think it might be. Me. That's you. Anyway, thank you, Soup Dragon, as always. Right, let's see. What are we looking at incidents-wise? Traffic lights still out of action on Kylemore Road at the junction with Old Nace Road. Still a collision ongoing on Finglas Road. It's inbound at Finglas Place. The lights are out of action on Aston Quay and O'Connell Bridge at the moment. And we've also got a collision on the Chapel Lizard bypass. Now, it's just after the Kylemore Road. All the other incidents seem to have gone, except we just had a fresh one come in around the Malahide Road there. It seems to be a collision at Conseely. Looking through the traffic on the M50 southbound, still bumper to bumper all the way from the M1 M50 roundabout to Finglas, and delays on the R139. Actually slightly improved on the eastbound side, but westbound is still packed solid back to St. Michael's House. There are busy on-ramps coming down off the M1 from the tunnel exit. There is busy on and off-ramps at Junction 4, Ballymun, and southbound after Junction 5, Finglas picks up pace with no delays that we can see. And like we said, northbound, Junction 12, Firhouse to Junction 7, Lucan is the delay. So that's basically it at the moment around that area. Right, let's start with the north side with Capel to Bolton Street holding a queue, as is Dominic to Dorset Street, and the Bishop's Palace is the back of the queue for the Swords Road outbound. There's a busy inbound Swords Road, and there's congestion on Phibsborough Road all the way through to Hearts with a slow moving inbound Hearts corner. There's also some delay inbound on Church Street. North Circular, bumper to bumper, Mountjoy to Doyle's. In fact, carry that heavy volume all the way through Cabra Road to the Ashtown roundabout, and delays on the south side of the city. Well, around Sean Moore to Tom Clark Bridge is slow. Mackin is busy back inbound from Pierce. Delays on Patrick Street in both directions with the heavy outbound Kevin Street and Harrington Street. Delays either side of Junction 11 Talla between the Spowell and Glenview roundabouts. Very slow Column Kills Way, and a very busy Bower Catherine Tynan back of the queue is the overpass at Junction 10 Ballymount, or the off ramp, whichever you wish, bumper to bumper all the way up to the Belgard Road, and congestion around UCD and Mount Merion with a slow White's Cross. Merion Gates holding a little bit of a queue until Booterstown, and looking at the Grand Canal, it's all outbound traffic, to be brutally honest. You're looking at delays leasing to Ranelagh Bridge, and then about three lightweights from the back of the queue approaching Harold's Cross. Let's see. I think I've covered your lot. So there you go. That's your traffic. This is Live Drive. Let's get one kiss on the way with Calvin Harris after this one. It's called Levels.

0: There you go, a little bit of Calvin and Dua Lipa here on 103.2 Dublin City FM. Had a couple of messages in. Phil says, there was me thinking that it would be my last report. The 0136 Grange Castle Road northbound towards Cashogue is back about 300 metres before Grange Castle. Roundabout starting to get very, very heavy here. 12 minutes to Cashogue at the minute. Thanks for letting us know, Phil. Just having a look as well. What's going on Santry Lane heading towards the Metro Hotel? Heavy all the way down. Yeah, there's a lot of traffic all around there at the moment. It just seems to be volume. There was a couple of incidents as well. Everything's been cleared, but well, let me see. Yeah, pretty much, but it's just busy. We've got delays on the Swords Road, both in and outbound. In fact, delays on approach there. Cable to Bolton Street, Dominic to Dorset Street, the Bishop's Palace. Traffic around Clearwater has a delay. Hearts inbound, either side of Doyle's, Phibsborough Road to Hearts Corner, outbound. North Circular, Mountjoy to Doyle's, full, including Cabra Road, Cabra Cross, Navan Road, clears up by the Ashtown roundabout. And traffic on the M50 southbound is bumper to bumper from the M1 M50 down to past Finglas. We had an earlier incident at Blanche, which closed the M50 southbound for a period of about 4 or 5 minutes. And we just haven't recovered. The on-ramp at the M50 southbound is horrendous, coming in off Knoll Road. The off-ramp is busy as well. And even the M1 off-ramp heading onto that southbound M50 is busy. Once you do clear Finglas, you are fine. There's no issues at all the way down to the M11 merge, with the northbound holding volume between Firhouse and Lucan. There are southside delays, but I will tell you all about them after this break.
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0: Yes, we are back and looking through the incidents. We've only got two ongoing now. Traffic lights out of action on Kylemore Road at the junction with Old Nace Road. And traffic lights out of action around Aston Quay and O'Connell Bridge. And there you go. So let's have a look. I've got some tunes on the way. Big shout out to you, Al. Glad you're enjoying the show. I'm glad we're making you feel good. I was

Queen's Crazy Little Thing Called Love from back in, what was that, 1979? I think it was from the Game album. And I'll be honest, it kind of sounds more like Elvis Presley than Queen, doesn't it? Kind of a bit of a different sound for them, but as fans, we all loved it. Anyway, you are listening to Live Drive. Evening, lads. Evening, Gary. Gary says, Mark, M50 northbound from the back of the queue to the Red Cow took 20 minutes. Thank you, Gary. That's way quicker than I thought you'd be closer to half an hour, but I just didn't want to guess it. Fabulous stuff. You do open up fairly quickly after Cold Cut, and by Junction 7, Lucan, northbound is moving like a dream. Southbound M50 is busy from the M1 M50 roundabout to Finglas, and then it's opens up completely until the M11 merge, and that's where it slows down only briefly though as far as Junction 5 Bray North. Back at the top end, there is a busy R139 eastbound and a heavy R139 westbound, and if you're turning off for the N4, I believe, at Junction 7 Lucan, I believe traffic isn't too bad out that direction. I don't have a visual, and Weston Simon updated me earlier on about an hour ago, so it could have changed since then. So if anyone does want to let us know, please feel free. If you're heading outbound on the N7 there from Junction 9 Red Cow, it's busy around Newlands Cross, Junction 1A, and Newlands is at the back of the inbound queue as well, and traffic is slow approaching the Belgard Road from Ballymount Overpass or the off-ramp along Boher Catherine Tynan, and a packed Spawell to Glenview roundabouts on the N81 with Columkill's Way still showing delays, and all the off-ramps and on-ramps at Firhouse, Talla, Ballymount and Red Cow are all busy right now. Looking at the north side, where we are experiencing lots of delays with Church Street inbound, a solid queue back to North King Street, and only light queuing on Queen Street heading down to the North Quays there, where Arran Quay is your only tripping spot. Outbound North Circular from Mountjoy, bumper to bumper all the way through to the end of the Navan Road there by the Ashtown roundabout. That's eventually when traffic starts to ease. Congestion on Bibsborough Road to Hart's Corner, and also Bolton Street, Dorset Street and Drumcondra, approaching the Swords Road with the very busy inbound Swords Road, and Oscar Traynor bumper to bumper from the Northside Shopping Centre. Anthony is on that southbound M50, and he's informed us a journey time of 29 minutes to get from the M1 to Finglas. He says, of which 17 was to get by Ballymun. So like we said, we're still recovering from this earlier incident that shut down Junction 6 Blanche for about 5 or 10 minutes. But there you go. Thank you, Anthony. So half an hour just to get by Finglas. Normally be down to Firhouse by that stage. Anyway, the last couple of days he would have. We do have a collision on the N4 inbound at Junction 2 Liffey Valley, and we still have lights out at Kylemore Road and in the city centre on Aston Quay at O'Connell Bridge. So there you go. It's 6:15 already. How about a little bit of Sheryl Crow after? I know it's summertime, so let's play a summer song. Donna, that is.

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1: This ain't no disco.

All I Wanna Do. Add in the next line yourself. Donna Summer's Hot Stuff before that. The Police Are On The Way. I do mean the band. And a bit of Dexys to take us through to six. But traffic first of all. Incidents. Still got the lights out on Kyle Moore Road at the junction with the Old Nace Road. Still have that collision on the N4 inbound at Junction 2, Liffey Valley, and still have the lights out around Aston Quay and O'Connell Bridge at the moment due to the earlier ESB power failure. There were multiple bridges that were down as far as the lights are concerned, but they're all back except for Aston Quay and O'Connell Bridge. Traffic around the north side is now a packed full outside the door here. Arran Quay, Church Street inbound is backed up to North King Street, busy on Queen Street heading down to the North Quays, and outbound traffic delays cover Phibsborough Road to Harts, busy Bolton Street, Dorset Street and both directions of the Swords Road to and from Clonliffe. A full Oscar Traynor from the Northside Shopping Centre, and traffic improving on Cabra Road just past Doyle's, although Mountjoy to Doyle's is very busy. Cabra Cross and Navan Road still holding delays, and Southside volume busiest around Pierce, Mackin Street, back to Earnhem before Pierce, respectively. Tom Clark Bridge is queuing from Seanmore Road. Heavy on the South Quays across Wellington Quay, Merchants and Ushers Quays. Inbound traffic delays cover Wine Tavern and Bride Road, while outbound delays are Kevin Street, Harrington Street, St. John's left turn to South Circular if you're coming out of Houston, and the bypass at Chapel is it is now back as far as the Grey Wall. Delays on Turner Road North, and also a busy Mount Marion through to Trees Road with White's Cross, and now Fox Rock filled in again. A busy Wyattville Road, traffic delays around the Aylesbury Shopping Centre heading up onto Marion Gates, and also traffic does clear by Booterstown, to be fair. And looking at the outbound Grand Canal is where all the volume is. Can't see any problems with the inbound side. Ranelagh Bridge is backed up to Leeson Bridge. Harold's Cross is 2 to 3 lightweights. And if you are on the M50 southbound, it took Anthony 38 minutes to get from the M1 to Blanche. It took 29 minutes just to get by Finglas. He was home that time in the last couple of days. Yeah, once you do get by Finglas, you're flying. But from there, that's it. It's getting to Finglas. Northbound, Firhouse to Lucan is the delay. It took Gary 31 minutes to get from the back of the queue, which is Firhouse, to the Westlink. Thank you for Gary for letting us know your journey time on northbound M50. Thank you, Anthony, for letting us know the southbound M50. And let's get some tunes on.

0: Taxis, Midnight Runners with Come On Eileen, and The Police before that with Every Little Thing She Does Is Magic. And of course, just looking through the text messages at the moment, we have a journey time of a grand total of 47 minutes to get from the M1 to Firhouse. 38 minutes was getting by Blanche. Anthony says, Mark, you're right, it just opens up after Blanche. It was stop start up until there. And just looking through, bit of a build up around Junction 10 getting off to Ballymount was about a 6 light wait, but that's not the usual, that's not unusual for this time of day. And Soup Dragon says, if a gazpacho is giving you trouble, Mark, try Vincenzo. You got me, Soup Dragon, you got me. Do you know how to pronounce that? Not everybody's shaking their heads going, no, they're not even going to attempt it. He does say best of luck. Thank you, Soup Dragon, for embarrassing me. I love it. Keep them coming, 087-179-1032. Emily is going to talk to us a little bit and then we'll be back with more updates.
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5: 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The OG rockers, the Rolling Stones, returns with Foreign Tongues, their newest and 25th album. The album features collaborations with Paul McCartney, Red Hot Chili Peppers' Chad Smith, The Cure's Robert Smith, and Steve Winwood. This bluesy rock album will bring you right back to the good old days. Jack White released Frozen Charlotte on Friday 10th, a 13-piece rock album. The White Stripes artist released his 7th studio album through Third Man Records. Another album full of blues and rock, it's a no-skip record. Breakup in Reverse is Teddy Swims' newest single, after Mr. Know-It-All. This emotional powerhouse balladry has been teased during his latest live performances in the EU and the UK. I'm Emily, and this has been Keeping Track, all of your latest music releases on 103.2 Dublin City FM.
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6: Come give me some.
7: Right, we are back and we're into the final hour. It's 6:05 already. Okay, I've got a tune or two lined up. We're going to hear from ELO after this one because this band, supposedly, after a massive tour last year, supposedly coming back to Slane Castle. Speculation is growing over a 2027 tour. The Gallagher brothers may be back on stage next year. Oasis have been back to return to Slane as part of their mooted 2027 tour. So it's been rife, the speculation with the Gallagher brothers. They're going to return following the hugely successful reunion last year. I know the two gigs were in Croke Park, but Slane looks like it is the place to go for the next one. Yeah, it's absolutely brilliant. They have played Slane before, I think, but it was many, many years ago, wasn't it? I'm trying to think. They were a support act to somebody, and I cannot for the life of me remember who it was. Let me know. 087-179-1032. I think it was back in the mid-90s. I'd love to hear from you. Anyway, this is a little bit of Supersonic.

Jeff Lynne and his Electric Light Orchestra. Jeff Lynne. I didn't say Glynn, I said Lynne. You didn't hear that. Okay. Jeff Lynne's Electric Light Orchestra with Don't Bring Me Down. Still confused by that lyric, like a snake in the grass. Looking good like a snake in the grass. Is that not meant to be something you're to be wary of? And before that, we had Oasis with Supersonic. And big shout out to Val. She says, Mark, in 95, they opened up for REM, if I remember correctly. Thank you, Val. Were you at the gig? Oh, that would have been cool. I would have loved to have seen that, actually. I was only a young lad back in 95. Right, let's have a look. I was in my 20s, say no more. Right, let's have a look at the other messages.

that have been coming in. Thank you so much. We had a message to say Fonthill Road South near the railway station, a fender bender in the middle of the road. Thank you, voice noter. Yeah, we've had multiple reports in of a collision on the R113 Fonthill Road North at Cashogue Station. The only other incidents that are ongoing are traffic lights out of action. Kylemore Road is one of those places at the junction with Old Nace Road, and also Aston Quay and O'Connell Bridge have traffic lights out of action due to an earlier ESB power failure. On the M50 going northbound, half an hour will get you from the back of the queue, Fir House, up to the West Link. Southbound, half an hour to get you close to, or sorry, 20 odd minutes to get you close to Finglas at this moment in time. Half an hour will probably get you closer to Fir House, but it is still very busy coming down off the M1 M50 roundabout southbound. There are no delays after Finglas. Even the M11 merge seems to be moving through okay. There are hotspots around the north side, North Circular, Mountjoy to Doyle's, Old Cabra Road, Cabracross and Navan Road are also busy. Inbound Hearts are slow, both in and outbound Church Street is busy. And let's see, Constitution Hill is the back of the inbound queue down towards Church Street. Outbound Swords Road starts queuing from Clonliffe. Inbound Swords Road just as heavy. Oscar Trainers heavy from the Northside Shopping Centre. Another Northside delay, Seville Place and inbound Guild Street. Looks like Arran Quay is still slow as well, with the Southside delays very heavy on the South Quays across Wellington, Merchants and Ushers Quay. Wine Tavern inbound is slow, as is Bride Road, as is Mackin Street and Tom Clark Bridge. Outbound delays cover Kevin Street, Harrington Street. Lots of busy traffic around St John's, left turn to South Circular. A little bit of a queue approaching the bypass at Chapel Lizard, but we've got heavy delays around Bower Catherine Tynan, either side of Junction 11 Talla, Spowell to Glenview roundabout. Columkill's Way is full, as is UCD, Mount Merion and White's Cross via Stillorgan Road. Looking at the shopping centre on approach to Merrion Gates, very busy, and also traffic around Cabin Teely is slow, with the Grand Canal showing multiple lightweights at Leeson Bridge, Ranelagh Bridge and Harold's Cross, 2 to 3, meaning multiple, and inbound Portobello and Leeson Bridge, again 3 lightweights solid for those ones. Alan says he's loving the tunes. All well in Old Bond Road, Fir House Road and Old Court Road, with no delays around Killinninny. Thank you, Alan. And they keep saying Groose, says Aaron. Yeah, that's the ELO track, isn't it? Don't Bring Me Down, Groose. Not Bruce. Lots of people think it's Bruce. There you go. Anyway, right, what have I got lined up? Well, I've got a good feeling that you're going to enjoy these next two tunes.

There we go. A little bit of junior and senior. Move Your Feet with Flow Rida's Good Feeling. Before that, Aretha Franklin's going to make us think a little bit before the House Martins take us into the happy hour as we get close to 6:30. You are listening to Live Drive. We're down to three incidents. Well, technically two traffic lights out of action and one collision. It's still the incident on the Fonthill Road North there, Cashogue Station, ongoing. It happened about half an hour ago, 25 minutes ago, and traffic lights are still out of action around Kylemore and Aston Quay and O'Connell Bridge. Just looking through the M50, starting to see improvements. Still seeing the back of the queue northbound being Junction 12 Burhouse, but once you get past Junction 11 Talla, the pace starts to pick up quite well until Clover Hill, where it slows down again. But you're still looking at the guts of 20 minutes or so between Burhouse and Lucan, 2025 at a push, while southbound is still looking busy from the M1 M50 roundabout down to Finglas. After that, you're fine, can't see any delays. If you're going outbound on the N7, traffic much improved, still a little bit of a queue approaching Newlands, no delays coming inbound, don't have a visual on the N4, can still see a bit of a busy approach to the Glenview roundabout from Junction 11, Talla. The back of the queue is the off-ramp at Junction 11. And Columkill's Way still holding a little bit of a queue. But as we heard from Al, the Killinany Road, Old Bon, they're all running absolutely fine. Looking at the north side of the city, still showing heavy volume, both sides of the Swords Road coming in outbound from Clonliff, and Oscar Trainor's heavy from the Northside Shopping Centre. There's a queue on Seville Place. There's a very busy inbound, Hearts Corner, Guild Street, Constitution Hill down to Church Street, and only a lightly busy outbound Church Street heading up to Constitution Hill, where traffic picks up pace without any real bother. If you're on the North Circular, Mountjoy to Doyle's is heavy, then Cabra Cross and Navan Road are full, and Old Cabra Road off Hanlon's has a queue as well, with Island Bridge slow in both directions, and a busy approach to Merrion Gates until Booterstown, with delays across the Stillorgan Road covering UCD, Mount Merrion and White's Cross. Grand Canal, still the same. Most you'll get held up for is three lightweights from the back of the queue, and that'll be inbound traffic on Portobello and Leeson Bridge. Outbound, two lightweights at Ranelagh, two at Leeson Bridge behind us, three, maybe two at a push going up to Harold's Cross. And other than that, you're looking at single light changes at Dolphins Barn and Davitt Road. So there is your traffic at the moment, 28 minutes past the hour. Don't have time for both of these, so either side of the break, Aretha and the House Martins.

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There you go. A little bit of the House Martins getting ready for the happy hour. What is the happy hour tonight? 8 o'clock. That's the time of the kickoff for the football, Argentina against England. We'll see how it plays out. Winner gets to play Spain, who I actually tipped. I have to admit, don't do this, but I did stick a couple of quid on for myself, so I might walk away a little bit happier. Just looking through the traffic though here on Live Drive. By the way, yes, Spain I think are going to win no matter who wins tonight. But anyway, looking through the incidents, right, we've got the Dart not running now between Grand Canal Dock and Lansdowne Road. Happened about 10 minutes ago. Traffic lights still out of action around Aston Quay and around Kylemore Road, and the only incident we have is still that collision that's on the Fonthill Road north there at Cashogue Station. Now, looking at the M50, wow, what a big difference a couple of songs make. The southbound side showing monster improvements with only delays really between Ballymun and Finglas now, and northbound you're looking at Firhouse to Lucan, but from Talla up to Clover Hill, there's actually a decent pace. And if you're around the north side, you can expect delays on Seville Place, Oscar Traynor. It's also busy outbound on Church Street, North Circular, Mountjoy to Doyle's. A little bit busy through Cabra Cross and Navan Road. Traffic, we're actually looking at the cameras there at the minute. Cueva is actually pointing out Cabra Cross and Navan Road are quite clear. There's only a little bit of a queue via Old Cabra Road, but once you clear Doyle's from Mountjoy, you're flying. There's a busy Clonliffin to Drumcondra. Both directions of the Swords Road are slow, and Seville Place and Gill Street are busy as well. There's a traffic jam on Leopardstown Road between Torquay Road and the N11. Why? This is not normal, says Arnott. I'm not sure why. So I'll have a gander through and I'll see if I can get back to you on that one, Arnott. And if you come across what's causing the delay, let us know. 087 179 1032. We'd love to hear from you.

Emotional Fish with the brilliant track Celebrate. I think anybody growing up in the 90s that's Irish recognises that bass riff at the start just immediately, don't you? I'm going to try and make you smile with a bit of Steve Harley and Cockney Rebel. We've got one of those nights ahead of us with the Eagles, and we're going to finish out with Shaka Khan. But it is Live Drive. A big shout out to Al. He's rooting for JR tonight in England, he says. Mark Laguna Trish got in touch to say, hi Mark, no reports for me this week as traffic has been so good on my route, but I'm still out there and I'm still tuned in. Absolutely brilliant, Trish, thank you. I never doubted you for a moment. And she says, have a lovely evening. Right back at you, gang. If you want to get in touch, you don't have much time left. 087 179 1032. Just looking at the volume on the northbound M50, still sporadic, still from Junction 12 Firhouse to Junction 7 Lucan, the guts of 20 odd minutes to clear, while southbound busy Ballymun to Finglas, and that really covers it. Improvements on the outbound N7 and inbound N7, but Glenview roundabout still holding a queue, with the off-ramp at Talla being the back of the queue at the minute. Columkill's Way still a little bit slow. Traffic, but Arnott, by the way, thank you so much for your voice note. Just one of those things, isn't it? You just get caught where all the volume is going at the same time to the same place. No reason for it or rhyme. Just looking at Merrion Gates, is still busy approaching Booterstown, and there's still a queue around Mount Merrion, Stillorgan Park, White's Cross. We've also a busy Terenure Road North, and also coming out of the city, Kevin Street is slow, along with Harrington Street. And the Grand Canal is really just two lightweights outbound at Ranelagh, Portobello, three at Harold's Cross. All the rest of the bridges are running smooth as you like. The South Keys are fine. North Keys, still a full Arran Key. Still busy inbound Constitution Hill to Church Street. Still showing delays both sides of the Swords Road, in and out. And also a little bit busy on Cabra Road and Old Cabra Road. But that about covers it. I think that about is about it. Oh, sorry, just had another incident come into me. It's a collision. It's on Ballyfermot Road. It's at the junction of Lefanu Road. Stay safe, and I'll be back after these two tunes.

0: There we go. Come up and see me. Make me smile. Make Quiva smile, right? What I want you to do is, she's convinced this track is used in an ad on television. She doesn't know where from. So if you can figure it out and let us know, where does that set, what track or what ad or something does that come from? Is that what it is, an ad?
1: You're com- ads and movies, but I just
0: can't.
1: I just know what it is.
0: No problem. We'll figure it out for you. We'll figure it out. Anyway, I did promise a bit of the Eagles one of these nights. I've switched it to still the Eagles, but it's called Take It Easy instead.
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0: Take It Easy, the perfect way to finish out the show. Well, Ali, I have not forgotten about you. I do apologize. I had planned on actually reading out your text after the Steve Harley thing, but Caoimhe, she distracted me. So I'm blaming Caoimhe. It's not her fault at all. Ali says, Mark Ballsbridge, very slow to pass the embassy at the moment. I'm hoping to get home in time for kickoff. Absolutely, Ali, and best of luck this evening. I'm going to be sitting with all my English mates tonight. We've got a big gang of us, so I'm going to be outnumbered for sure, but looking forward to it anyway. And to everybody who's been participating in the show today by just even listening, thank you so much. And to everybody out there, have a great evening, whatever you're getting up to. I want to say thank you to my producer, Jonathan Randall, to the wonderful Caoimhe Birmingham, and from myself, Mark Anthony, finishing out with Shaka Khan, as we feel for you. It is Live Drive saying goodbye. Dublin, stay safe and always stay sound.
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2: 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Musician Harry Styles has officially achieved a Guinness World Record for the longest residency by a musician during a single run. Wrapping up his residency at London after 12 nights as a part of his Together Together tour, his record was marked on July 4th. This saw the singer overtake the previous record of 10 Wembley Stadium shows, which had been previously achieved by the band Coldplay. Styles is set to take his residency to Brazil, with performances spanning 4 nights in Sao Paulo. As the World Cup swiftly approaches the quarterfinals, football fans are preparing to bid farewell to the sport's most prolific players. After a devastating loss to Norway, Brazil's top scorer Neymar announces his retirement of international football. Similarly, captain of Portugal's national team Cristiano Ronaldo has also ended his World Cup career after losing a match against Spain. Fans and experts alike wonder whether we may also be seeing Argentina's captain Lionel Messi's departure, depending on how this global tournament comes to an end. Pico Lopez was overwhelmed after touching down in Ireland, where he received a hero's welcome at Dublin Airport. The centre-back for Shamrock Rovers and professional footballer for Cape Verde was reportedly blown away with support after returning home from the World Cup. Pictured with his wife and son, he was greeted by family, friends, reporters and fans as they welcomed him home after a well-played match against Argentina. That's the latest showbiz update from me, Erica, on 103.2 Dublin City FM.
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5: Hello and welcome to Resonate. Wednesday has come around again and I've got loads of great numbers for you. Summery ones, because we're still in the thick of summer here. Couple of requests as usual, so lots of great stuff that I've picked. Somewhat randomly, it must be said, but there will be the other little theme here and there for some of the selection. But let's kick off with our first summer song. This is Summertime Blues by Eddie Cochran.

That was Bananarama and Cruel Summer, of course. I played that after Summertime Blues because the two of them have the same kind of idea in them, I suppose. You know the lyric to the Eddie Cochran song is so fantastic, isn't it? You know, I'd like to help you, son, but you're too young to vote. And then, of course, Cruel Summer. Sometimes summer can be cruel as well, of course. The great Bananarama. Now, next, I've got a great song about you, like.

0: Frances had said to me she loves July by Mundy. So there you go, Frances, especially for you. Now, next, a couple of ones from the 70s. Now, back in the 70s, when I was a young fella, these two were big hits because they're all about going on holidays. And maybe you're about to go on holidays, and I hope you will enjoy it if you do go on holidays. And these were big ones on Top of the Pops. The first is Barbados by Typically Tropical, and then A Viva España by Sylvie Vrethammer. But first, Barbados.
1: Ladies and gentlemen, this is Captain Tobias Wilcock welcoming you aboard Coconut Airways Flight 3722 to Bridgetown, Barbados. We will be flying at an height of 32,000 feet and at an airspeed of approximately 600 miles per hour. Refreshments will be served after takeoff. Kindly fasten your safety belts and refrain from smoking until the air.

0: That was a Viva España, How It Brought You Back, for those of you who are of the same village as me. Massive hit, and everybody was then beginning to go to Mallorca and Malaga and places like that, and that song captured that perfectly. And then Barbados, some people could afford to go to Barbados then, and they still do, I suppose. So two songs all about going on holidays. Now next, another request has come in. And this has come in especially for Margaret O'Reilly, is her name. And she says to me, great cover. And this is the show in which I play lots of covers, as Margaret remembered. And this is a superb cover of You to Me Are Everything. This one is by Chelsea Johnson.
1: I would

There you have it, the Stylistics, great example of disco, again from the 70s. And that came out around the same time as You to Me or Everything by The Real Thing, but that was a cover, wasn't it? Isn't it lovely? It's a beautiful cover, well recommended by Margaret, because it really does capture something very special about the song. It's funny, when she recommended it, I then heard it on an ad on the telly, of course, and then I played it on Spotify, and really, it's a great version altogether. Draws out a whole new level of emotion in the original You to Me or Everything. Now I'm going to play a couple of rockers for you now. You might call these like garage band type rock or pub rock maybe. The first is the Hollies and Long Cool Woman in a Black Dress, and let's hope people are staying cool out there. And then Lay Down Sally by Eric Clapton, but first, Long Cool Woman.

0: 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Hiya, I'm Megan McRury and this is Loving and Listening Live, your go-to guide to the hottest live concerts in Dublin. We are keeping it Irish for this one. Blessed be our music. Let's see who we got. Kicking this off with, you already know, Dermot Kennedy, along with special guests Amble and Aaron Rowe. Three big Irish names all in one night, playing in the Aviva July 11th and 12th. This makes Dermot the first Irish solo artist to play not one, but two gigs in this iconic venue. Followed by D10, and I'm not talking about Ballyferment, I'm talking about December 10. The new and exciting Irish and British boy band that's been popping off everywhere. Super talented with a very bright future ahead of them, and they are in the National Stadium on July 21st. Finishing off with no other than the Wolftones, the iconic Irish band that's made its music a staple in our culture. They keep trying to leave, but we won't let them. No farewell tours while I'm around. Playing in the Three Arena, July 3rd and 4th and 24th and 25th. The Irish are completely taking over the rest of July, as we should. Let's get our summer, people. I'm Meg, and that was Loving and Listening Live.
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3: Welcome back to Resonate with me, Luke O'Neill. You can email me on resonate@dublincityfm.ie because you are listening to Resonate on Dublin City FM from the heart of Dublin. Now, before the little break there, I had two kind of pub rocker numbers with a very kind of staccato type rhythm, I suppose you might say, on the guitar. Here's a great example of that as well. And why not? It's 2468 Motorway by the Tom Robinson Band.

2468 by Tom Robinson. Now, of course, that's a great song, isn't it? Because it finds beauty on a motorway with the sun coming up. You can find beauty anywhere. But I mainly played it because the previous two songs had that kind of chopped guitar sound, that rhythm guitar, and that's a great example of that as well. Now, next, here's a song by a band from Bray, my hometown. Now, Bray isn't quite in Dublin, and even though this is Dublin City FM, it's pretty close to Dublin. And this is a song called Hanging Out to Dry by Florence Road.

Florence Road there, and a song called Hanging Out to Dry. Now, Florence Road are from Bray, as I mentioned. There's a street in Bray called Florence Road, and I remember it vividly. The Florence Road, it's called, was around the corner from where I lived in Bray, and I was going up and down the Florence Road every day, and now, lo and behold, a band is named Florence Road. Now, who are they? They are lead singer and guitarist Lily Aron, guitarist Emma Brandon, bassist Alva Barry, and drummer Hannah Kelly. They were formed in 2019, got big in 2025. Their single Heavy, which I might play another time. They had a huge platform on TikTok, which is how these things happen nowadays, I guess. And they were doing covers and stuff, and Warner Records signed them. And they've been on tour. They played support to Inhaler. They also supported Olivia Rodrigo, big act there, of course. They played at Marley Park and at Hyde Park in London. And they have millions of listens on Spotify, I noticed. That one, Hanging Out to Dry, huge number of listens there. So well done to Florence Road from Bray, County Wicklow. All the very best. I hope you do great things in the future. You're doing great already. So I wish you all the very best. Now, because that was Florence Road, this is the Florence section of the show. And last week I played some Florence and the Machine because I went to see her. And here's a song by Florence and the Machine. This is Say My Name. And then, if you can stand it, I'm going to play a theme tune featuring Florence. But first of all, here are Florence and the Machine. Hey, man.

one of Florence and the Machine's huge hits, of course, Say My Name. Great song altogether. And then before that, we Florence Road. Now, the next one, I'll bet nobody's ever played this next tune on Irish radio ever, or at least not for a very long time. But there was a character in a children's show on the BBC called Florence, who was in the Magic Roundabout. So I thought I'd play the theme tune to the Magic Roundabout. Now, mercifully, it's 31 seconds long, so don't switch over. But hey, it might bring you back. And then a second theme tune from a kid's show, Captain Pugwash. Thought, why not? This is the children's theme tune section of the show. And then the sound of the squeeze box made me think of the next song I'm going to play by Horselips, Flower Among Them All. And then the great Sharon Shannon and Blackbird. So four numbers back to back here, two quick ones, and then two great examples of using the button accordion. But first, here is the theme tune from the Magic Roundabout.

0: 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The OG rockers, the Rolling Stones, returns with Foreign Tongues, their newest and 25th album. The album features collaborations with Paul McCartney, Red Hot Chili Peppers' Chad Smith, The Cure's Robert Smith, and Steve Winwood. This bluesy rock album will bring you right back to the good old days. Jack White released Frozen Charlotte on Friday 10th, a 13-piece rock album. The White Stripes artist released his 7th studio album through Third Man Records. Another album full of blues and rock, it's a no-skip record. Breakup in Reverse is Teddy Swims' newest single, after Mr. Know-It-All. This emotional powerhouse balladry has been teased during his latest live performances in the EU and the UK. I'm Emily, and this has been Keeping Track, all of your latest music releases on 103.2 Dublin City FM.
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4: Welcome back to Resonate. You're all very welcome. It's very hot. Wednesday evening, the temperature seems to be staying hot, even at night. And that's quite dangerous, you know, because you can't sleep properly. So make sure you stay cool tonight. Open your windows, have a single sheet, and then you'll be able to fall asleep, hopefully. Your body temperature has to drop at night. And if you're fighting temperature, it can't quite drop well enough, and then you don't get into a deep sleep. There's a bit of medical advice for you. So try and stay cool at night to help you sleep deeply. Anyway, I'm going to play two songs involving Jack. And why not? I'm a slave to themes. The first is Jack White's latest single. It's called Derecho Demonico. And then Jack Lugerman, Georgie Boy, his big hit from Jack Lugerman. But first, here's Jack White.

Well, there's a big sound for you, isn't it? That's anthemic. Big music, I guess. Georgie Boy, great song, isn't it? By Jack Lukeman. And then before that, Jack White and Derecho de Monaco, his new single. Next one, a bit of Jack again. Now, the name Jack is in the lyric. You'll hear this now in the chorus. It's the Dan and Do It Again.

Steely Dan, of course, and Do It Again, featuring Jack in the lyric. Now, I'm going to play three songs involving the colour green. Why? Because it's not getting sort of, well, it's green enough out there, I suppose, but things are getting burnt a bit now and the grass is turning yellow. So let's try and remember green, and the trees are still green, of course. Lovely green trees, and Stephen's green today. So three songs featuring the colour green. First, Simon and Garfunkel, The Bright Big Bright Green Pleasure Machine. Then George Ezra and Green Green Grass, one of his big hits. And then an old favourite of mine, one way back in the 60s, The Green Green Grass of Home. But here are Simon and Garfunkel.

Good on you, Tom. The green, green grass of home. Famous song from the 60s. Now, the next request has come in. A guy called Eddie Hill sent me an email. And remember, you can email me on resonate@dublincityfm.ie. Eddie, big U2 fan. He said, please play Coexist again. And remember, this song came out, oh God, a couple of months ago now, I guess, on an EP. It's Coexist. I will bless the Lord at all times. And this one is definitely the hit off that, and it keeps getting played. Very happy to play it, Eddie. And here they are, U2.

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5: Welcome back to Resonate. Great fun here, picking me favourite tunes this week. A friend of mine was asking me recently, why do I do it? I said, look, I love music, and secondly, it's like making a mixtape. Remember the old days you made mixed tapes? So usually at the weekend, I'll sit in the garden or whatever and pick some songs, and I make notes of songs during the week that I hear on the radio. And it's great fun. Just put them all together. I hope you enjoy them. And I'm trying to make sure it's a bit unusual. This is no algorithm. As I often say, most radio stations play the same stuff over and over again. You won't hear the Magic Roundabout theme tune in any other radio show. And I guess you won't hear these next three either. And I thought, why not a bit of Irish lyrics? Now, these are three songs featuring our native language, Gaeilge, Irish. I was going to play a bit of Kneecap, actually, but there was too many swear words. And the censors said, no, you can't play songs with swear words, which is fairly reasonable, I suppose. These don't have any swear words, unless they're in Irish, because I wouldn't spot them. But still, three beautiful songs featuring the Irish language. First, Shula Ruin by Clannad, then The Great Body in Oily Me, that we all learned in school, and then the superb Ban Fáidín, which has been covered by loads of bands, it turns out. This version is by Lasar Fianna. But first, Shule by Clannad.

Ban Fáil Gian there means the wife of Paul Gian. Anybody who speaks Irish will know Ban is the Irish for woman, but it's also the Irish for wife. And I'm not joking you, there's about 15 covers of that or versions of that on Spotify. It's funny how a song kind of grabs people and then they want to keep covering it, don't they? You know, it resonates with people. There you have it. And that one, as I said, was by La Serafina. And then before that, the famous Paul Gian Eilimi, about Eilimi in a boat going to Gola, the island of Gola, for those who don't know what that means. Paul Gian means little boat. Phylumi is a man's name, means phylum, I guess. And Bajin, anything ending in een, means small. So Baj is the Irish for boat. And Bajin is a small boat. And Shul means to walk. A ruin means my love. That was Walk My Love by Clannad. That was the first one. You never know. I might play some more Irish songs, Irish language songs again. You never know. Now, I did play a bit of U2 earlier, and now I want to play their latest single, because this show does play new releases as well, by the way. And this is their new song. It's called Street of Dreams.

Street of Dreams there by U2, their new release. We're waiting for the new album, which is coming out this year, apparently. Can't wait to hear that. They're still doing some great stuff, aren't they? Now, why not a bit of T-Rex? This is Ride of White Swan.

Mark Bolan, of course, T-Rex and Ride a White Swan. A separate version. It's Mark's version. He must have made a few versions of it. And did you know Ringo Starr produced that? Or at least he was Mark's manager for a while. I think he produced that as well, strange as it may seem. Great track from T-Rex. Now, but a country, can't beat it. Heaven is a girl who drinks cheap beer. Isn't that true? This is by Jack Killen. Adam.

Well, it's kind of country, isn't it? Jack Killen and Heaven is a Girl Who Drinks Cheap Beer. Good lyric there, if ever there was one. Next, two songs now, again, UK bands that have come out recently. Very popular, these two bands, of course, and they've emerged and they've released some new stuff. And this is a new single by The Last Dinner Party. It's called Knocking at the Sky. And then Wolf Alice, who I've grown to love as well, with their version of Gospel Oak. But first, The Last Dinner Party.

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3: Welcome back to Resonate, and this is the last hour. It's a 3-hour show, I'll have you know, with Dublin City FM, Ireland's biggest community radio station. Make sure you tune in a lot, because mainly volunteers here, all kinds of music and shows and all sorts are here. I'm very happy to be part of it. It's great fun altogether, from like literally a stone's throw from the Liffey. Okay, last hour, let's kick it off with a great number. This is I Predict a Riot by Kaiser Chiefs.

I predict a riot with Kaiser Chiefs. I do, you know, if this temperature stays up for another week or two, we'd all be going mad altogether. But hopefully there won't be riots. Try and stay cool in this heat. I think the weather might break in a few days, but you never know. It could go on and on and on. Stay cool in these hot climate, in these hot circumstances. Now, want to groove you, get you going. This is Lady Marmalade. Hey.

Lady Marmalade there by the combined forces of Christina Aguilera, Lil Kim, Maya and Pink all together for Lady Marmalade. Now we need some Martha Reeves and the Vandellas.

Classic Motown there, Nowhere to Run by Martha Reeves and the Vandellas. Now that got me thinking, let's have two more songs with the word nowhere in them. What would you pick if you're using nowhere as a theme? Well, it's got to be Road to Nowhere, hasn't it, by Talking Heads.

Nowhere Man by Petra Vilkova and band. I read about that recently. So Lennon wrote that on his own. McCartney didn't have much to do with it, as was often the case. And he was a bit fed up one night and he said, "Ah, God, trying to write a song, couldn't write one." And he said, "I feel like a nowhere man." And then that inspired him to write the song, you know. Great lyric, isn't it? You know, leave it all till somebody else lends you a hand. You know, it's a wonderful sense of sympathy for people who are a bit stuck, I suppose. And isn't he a bit like you and me? And then before that, Road to Nowhere. God knows what that's about, as ever, Talking Heads. Maybe we're on the road to nowhere. You never know. Hopefully not. Hopefully we're heading in the one direction anyway. But they were two songs about nowhere, inspired by Nowhere to Run. Now, there I was again at home and the radio was on and a great banjo number came on. What's that? So I listened to the DJ or whatever who said that was Billy Strings. Looked up Billy Strings on Spotify and he's the guy for the banjo. Loads and loads of banjo based tunes. So why not play it on Spotify on Resonate? And the first one is called Dos Banjos. Two banjos live at La Cigale in Paris, recorded on the 11th or the 14th of November 2023. I'm not playing dueling banjos, that's too obvious, but this one is still called Dos Banjos. And then the Big Rock Candy Mountain, which has a key sort of role up for the banjo in it by Harry McClintock. But first, here is the great banjo maestro, Billy Strings.

0: Mountain.
1: Isn't that superb? The Big Rock Candy Mountain by Harry McClintock, written, of course, during the Great Depression to try and lift people's spirits, which music does. It's got a great function. And it was all about hobos, wasn't it? And it really captures the mystical world of hobos. And we're all heading, hopefully, for the Big Rock Candy Mountain. And it's a great sort of sentiment and great lyric and great rhythm altogether. Now, a bit of more sunshine, because it is the summer. Here is Let the Sunshine In by the Fifth Dimension.

Let the sun shine in, and it's so true. Here's some advice for you, which I read recently. If you wake up in the morning and you don't feel great, let the sun shine in. Early morning sunshine on the retina changes your mood and gets you going. So let the sun shine in. Don't look directly at the sun, obviously, but a bit of early morning sunshine, it gives our whole circadian rhythm, our biorhythms, a boost. So just pull the curtains back and get a bit of sunshine in, and you'll feel a tiny bit better. Maybe even 5%, but that will do. Now, the spinners, and working my way back to you.

Mega hit for the Spinners, and of course you all know it, Working My Way Back to You. I've seen bands do that as a cover version in bands, and then some of them start mimicking shovels and digging because they're working their way back. Why not, I suppose? But isn't it a wonderful classic? Another Motown classic there. Next, another new release. Get ready for this. Eels, one of my favourite bands, and they just released this. It's called Cap in Hand.

Brandon Flowers there on his own, not with the Killers. That's his new release as well. It's called Plans. Isn't it interesting? Check it out on Spotify. It's kind of got a country vibe from Brandon. Really like it, I must say. So well done to Brandon, new release. And then before that, Eels and their new release, Cap in Hand. Check that out as well. If Eels come to play in Dublin, I'll go and see them. They were a fantastic band and they're still releasing some great stuff, aren't they? Now, a little bit of melancholia for you. And again, there I was in the car driving on Sunday and this came on and it got me immediately. You know, sometimes songs really hit you, you know them anyway, I suppose, and then you're familiar with them, but this one really got to me. It's the number one American hit single, the only one that got to number one, by Gilbert O'Sullivan, Alone Again, naturally.

popular, but O'Sullivan and Alone Again, naturally. Now, how did that got to number one in America is interesting. So it's a very unusual song with his flat cap on and in that north of England accent of his, even though he was born in Ireland. And it got to number one simply because radio play, the emotion, his sort of sentiment was just absolutely connected with people. They reckon it was partly because of the Vietnam War. Slightly people were a bit down about that, I guess. And then they were thinking about things and getting more philosophical. And that really does describe the negative sort of worrying side of life, maybe, and loneliness and all the rest. But still, we all can join together and listen to Alone Again. That's really a beautiful song. Well, that's it for this week. I'm going to finish with two songs for you now before I go, both involving the word maybe. The first is the great McCartney, Maybe I'm Amazed, which you can't beat, really. And then we're going to have Maybe Tomorrow. In my case, maybe next week. Tune in again next week to Resonate on Dublin City FM with me, Luke O'Neill. And thank you very much for listening, and I hope you have a good week ahead. All the very best.

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1: Hey there, Dublin. I'm Michael O'Kane. It's the 15th of July, and this is what happened on this day in music. In 2018, a new digital milestone had been set by the Guns N' Roses music video November Rain, which became the first video released before the advent of YouTube to surpass 1 billion views. The pop ballad, which peaked at number 3 in the Billboard Hot 100, also marked the longest song to enter the US Top 10 of all time. In 1972, Elton John earned his first number one album in the US with his fifth studio effort, Honky Chateau. Named for the 18th century French chateau of the same name, the album featured the top 10 singles Rocket Man and Honky Cat. And finally, on this day in 1978, the Rolling Stones started a two-week run at number one in the US albums charts with Some Girls, the group's seventh US number one. The cover, famously designed by Peter Corston, featured the Rolling Stones in drag alongside a stellar lineup of female celebrities, including Marilyn Monroe. Finally, if you're celebrating your birthday today, you share with Linda Ronstadt, legendary rock guitar player Joe Satriani, Ian Curtis of Joy Division, and Ollie Alexander, lead vocalist of Years and Years, who in 2015 had the UK number one with King. I'm from Michael O'Kane, and that was what happened on this day in music.
2: 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The

You're very welcome to another degree in the thermometer we call Roots Musings, coming to you on 103.2 Dublin City FM and streaming live around the firmament via dublincityfm.ie. This week, I actually heard someone saying, "Isn't there a lovely bit of a chill in the air today?" You know, when an Irish person says something positive about the cold, very strange things are happening. Yes, we're having a summer. So this week, we're looking at songs relating to summer and heat.

I promise you that's the only actual country song on tonight's show, but I had to start with it. That's 12-inch 3-speed oscillating fan by the irrepressible Red Meat from their wonderful 1996 release, Meat Red Meat. It's the song that inspired this show. I had hoped to find more songs like it, but I realised it's truly unique. I still managed to put together a pretty stellar heat-related playlist, like this, for example.

The fabulous July by Mundy from his album 24 Star Hotel, released in 2002. He has released some excellent stuff over the years. Indeed, he deserves to be a much bigger star than he is. But there's something truly remarkable about July. It went from new release to classic to part of the national soundtrack in the blink of an eye. It's so evocative, anyone who has experienced the joy and wonderment of a sunny Irish summer can relate to it.

what time? Well, just me. When the Oldsmobile has got the top down on it, when the catamaran has got the drop down on it, when the flat of the land has got the crop down on it, what I now proclaim is sort of hard to name.

I'd known of their existence since my early teens, but somehow I never really stopped to listen to them until a couple of years back, and I have to say, I kind of like them. That's Jonathan Rickman and the Modern Lovers with Summer Feeling from the 1983 album Jonathan Sings. Rickman's voice is a confessional one minute, ironic the next, and then apparently mocking. I think that's what I like about it. He sings about the everyday, the nostalgic, the picket fences, the high school proms, but it's like he's singing from everyone's perspective.

Joni Mitchell with Be Cool from Wild Things Run Free, released in 1982. Have you noticed that no matter how obscure the theme we pick for Roots Musings is, there's almost always a Joni Mitchell track to fit the playlist. Sometimes I even find one of her songs that fits the theme and I leave it out because she's been on the previous three shows. Be Cool is also the name of the sequel to Elmore Leonard's 1990 novel Get Shorty and of the film. A good movie, but not as good as Get Shorty, in my humble opinion.

That was In the Breeze by the Gerry Han Quintet, taken from the 40th anniversary boxed set of Our Hooli Records released in 2000. Originally from Wichita, Kansas, Gerry Han has had a number of musical incarnations, including touring with the Fifth Dimension, the Gerry Han Quintet, the Gerry Han Brotherhood. He was also a session musician, recording with, among others, Paul Simon.

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3: Hey there, Dublin, I'm Michael O'Kane. It's the 15th of July and this is what happened on this day in music. In 2018, a new digital milestone had been set by the Guns N' Roses music video November Rain, which became the first video released before the advent of YouTube to surpass 1 billion views. The pop ballad, which peaked at number 3 in the Billboard Hot 100, also marked the longest song to enter the US Top 10 of all time. In 1972, Elton John earned his first number one album in the US with his fifth studio effort, Honky Chateau. Named for the 18th century French chateau of the same name, the album featured the top 10 singles Rocket Man and Honky Cat. And finally, on this day in 1978, the Rolling Stones started a two-week run at number one in the US album charts with Some Girls, the group's seventh US number one. The cover, famously designed by Peter Corston, featured the Rolling Stones in drag alongside a stellar lineup of female celebrities, including Marilyn Monroe. Finally, if you're celebrating your birthday today, you share with Linda Ronstadt, legendary rock guitar player Joe Satriani, Ian Curtis of Joy Division, and Ollie Alexander, lead vocalist of Years and Years, who in 2015 had the UK number one with King. I'm from Michael O'Kane, and that was what happened on this day in music.
4: 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You'll hear honest conversations, receive practical advice and reassurance that you are doing a great job. That's every Saturday at 11:30 a.m. for Perfectly Imperfect Parenting. We're taking a chance.
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0: I've very nearly included six different versions of Summertime on this show, but I decided that would be a bit obsessive. The version you just heard before the break was by Herbie Hancock from his 1998 album Gershwin's World, which is rather special. It contains 14 tracks, mostly by George and Ira Gershwin, and with some guest appearances including Joni Mitchell, who you heard just there, Stevie Wonder and Chick Corea. Just there you heard Summertime performed by Hubert Laws and Mochiba for the album Red Hot and Rhapsody.
1: Thank you. This one was written by the former governor of the state of Louisiana. That's Jimmy Davis, but this is not his version. Thank you.

An American legend singing an American classic, that was the great Mose Allison, pianist, singer, songwriter, who was a staple of the jazz scene from 1956 to his death in 2016. He was an influence on many, including Pete Townshend of The Who, Tom Waits, Georgie Fame, John Mayall, The Rolling Stones, and many more. You Are My Sunshine is the state song of Louisiana. Though its origins are disputed, it was copyrighted in 1940 by Jimmy Davis and Charles Mitchell. Davis went on to serve two terms as governor of Louisiana, and I'd say it was a very lucrative exercise because that song has been translated into 30 languages and recorded by at least 350 artists.

0: Eric Bibb there with Keep Me Cool from the album Me to You, released in 1997. He had a slow start recording his first album in 1972, but not really taking off until the late 1990s. Since when, he's been a very busy man. He comes from a very interesting background as well. His father was a musical theatre singer. His uncle, John Lewis, was pianist with the Modern Jazz Quartet. Pete Seeger was a family friend. And probably the most impressive, his godfather was none other than Paul Robeson.
1: Once again, it's one of those afternoons where we're absolutely

That was Erasure with Too Darn Hot. It's from the Red Hot and Blue album, which was in the series of the Red Hot and Rhapsody album, from which we just heard the version of Summertime. Red Hot and Blue was the first in the series, released in 1990 with the mission of raising awareness and funds to benefit AIDS-related causes. Red Hot and Blue featured songs by Cole Porter. Erasure's contribution, Too Darn Hot, was from the musical Kiss Me Kate, first performed in 1948.

Released as a single in 1980, that was Hot For You by The Blades, which also appears on the fabulous album Raytown Revisited, which came out in 1986. The Blades are without question one of the most exciting, remarkable, accomplished, yeah, let's throw the thesaurus at this one, incredible band. They still come out to play once in a while, and if you see a gig advertised, don't stop to think, just get a ticket. In fact, get me one while you're at it. And while we're talking about Dublin legends...

That was Hot Love on My TV Screen by Pete Holiday from the album Electric Jukebox Volume 1, which was released this time last year. It's a great album and a celebration of the glam rock era, which occupies a sizable part of Mr. Holiday's heart. Pete is a very busy man. His Pilgrim Sound Studios has been responsible for some class albums in the recent years, including Tony St. Ledger's Man on a Bridge album, which was featured on this show a few weeks back.

The Great Scullion there with Sonny Condell's composition Cooler at the Edge, the title track of a four-track cassette released in 1989, though I have it from the soundtrack to Philip King's documentary Bringing It All Back Home. Roots Musings will be back at the same time next Wednesday on 103.2 Dublin City FM. 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
1: 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A new docuseries called Murder 101 tells the story of a classroom of children tasked with solving the Redhead Murders, a series of unsolved killings that once captured headlines across the American South. As the children get further into the case, they discover new clues and new leads that could bring peace to the victims of these horrible crimes. You can watch this on Amazon Prime, July 13th. Will Ferrell is back with his new comedy series on Netflix called The Hawk. The show sees Ferrell play a retired golf champion who's trying to recapture the magic of his career and achieve the golf Grand Slam. You can watch this on Netflix July 16th. And finally, the fans of The Wolf of Wall Street can finally see the true story of Jordan Belfort. The new three-episode miniseries, The Real Wolf of Wall Street, reveals the true story of Jordan Belfort and his boiler room brokers at Stratton Oakmont. You can watch this on Sky, July 13th. I'm Sydney, and that was Just Press Play, your guide to the best of what's coming to your streaming services this month on 103.2 Dublin City FM.
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2: Hey, it's Emily, and I'm here with your out-out guide to tell you all about Dublin's event scene. With ballet to comedy, Dublin has got it all for you this week. Bolero Plus comes to the Helix from Wednesday the 15th of July to Friday the 17th. 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Combining passion, athleticism, and artistic innovation, the production highlights the energy and emotional intensity of contemporary ballet. The Brightening Air by Conor McPherson is a drama set in rural Ireland during the 1980s. Adult siblings Billy and Stephen live together in their family home, maintaining a fragile routine until the arrival of their estranged brother Dermot and excommunicated uncle Father Pierre. As old tensions resurface, hidden forces are awakened, leading to profound and devastating consequences. This runs from the Gate Theatre from Friday the 17th of July to Sunday the 30th of August. Ilana Glazer brings her acclaimed stand-up comedy to Vicar Street on Saturday the 18th of July at 7 p.m. Best known as a co-creator and star of the hit television series Broad City, Glazer has built an international reputation for her sharp, insightful, and socially aware comedy. I'm Emily with your out-out guide on 103.2 Dublin City FM.
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3: Hey, I'm Erica here with your latest showbiz news on Dublin City FM. Musician Harry Styles has officially achieved a Guinness World Record for the longest residency by a musician during a single run. Wrapping up his residency at London after 12 nights as a part of his Together Together tour, his record was marked on July 4th. This saw the singer overtake the previous record of 10 Wembley Stadium shows, which had been previously achieved by the band Coldplay. Styles is set to take his residency to Brazil, with performances spanning 4 nights in Sao Paulo. As the World Cup swiftly approaches the quarterfinals, football fans are preparing to bid farewell to the sport's most prolific players. After a devastating loss to Norway, Brazil's top scorer Neymar announces his retirement of international football. Similarly, captain of Portugal's national team Cristiano Ronaldo has also ended his World Cup career after losing a match against Spain. Fans and experts alike wonder whether we may also be seeing Argentina's captain Lionel Messi's departure, depending on how this global tournament comes to an end. Pico Lopez was overwhelmed after touching down in Ireland, where he received a hero's welcome at Dublin Airport. The centre-back for Shamrock Rovers and professional footballer for Cape Verde was reportedly blown away with support after returning home from the World Cup. Pictured with his wife and son, he was greeted by family, friends, reporters and fans as they welcomed him home after a well-played match against Argentina. That's the latest showbiz update from me, Erica, on 103.2 Dublin City FM.
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6: Hey man.

Good evening and welcome to this week's Night Train. My name is Dermot Rogers, and as usual we're here from just after midnight on Wednesday till about 2 a.m. on Thursday morning, bringing you the best in music, all different styles, country and jazz and rock and roll and soul and gospel and world, ambient, new stuff, old stuff, any type of music we can dream up stuff. We're going to get kicked off with a few songs with a sorrowful theme. First up, David Bowie.

Yeah, that's Howard Tate. Not very well known soul singer, but a great one. And sorry, wrong number. Before that, David Bowie and Sorrow. Next up, Chuck E. Weiss.

What have I got to do to make you love me? What have I got to do to make you care? What do I do when lightning strikes me and I wake to find you're not there? What do I do to make you want me? What do I do to be heard? What do I say when it's all over?

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1: And it's getting more and more absurd. It's sad, so sad. Why can't we talk it over?

Yeah, that's the fabulous Little Jimmy Scott covering Elton John. Sorry seems to be the hardest word. Before that, Deeply Sorry from Chuck E. Vice. Yeah, we're on a bit of a sorrow theme in this quarter. We're going to keep it going until the first break. Let's head there now with a couple of jazz tracks. First up, from the Larry Goldings Trio. Interesting title, Sorry I Ruined Your Orgy. And then Man of Constant Sorrow from percussionist Richard Barata.

0: Yeah, it's Richard Barata and Man of Constant Sorrow. Just to remind you, this is the Night Train here in 103.2 Dublin City FM. My name is Dermot Rogers. 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
4: 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Musician Harry Styles has officially achieved a Guinness World Record for the longest residency by a musician during a single run. Wrapping up his residency at London after 12 nights as a part of his Together Together tour, his record was marked on July 4th. This saw the singer overtake the previous record of 10 Wembley Stadium shows, which had been previously achieved by the band Coldplay. Styles is set to take his residency to Brazil, with performances spanning 4 nights in Sao Paulo. As the World Cup swiftly approaches the quarterfinals, football fans are preparing to bid farewell to the sport's most prolific players. After a devastating loss to Norway, Brazil's top scorer Neymar announces his retirement of international football. Similarly, captain of Portugal's national team Cristiano Ronaldo has also ended his World Cup career after losing a match against Spain. Fans and experts alike wonder whether we may also be seeing Argentina's captain Lionel Messi's departure, depending on how this global tournament comes to an end. Pico Lopez was overwhelmed after touching down in Ireland, where he received a hero's welcome at Dublin Airport. The centre-back for Shamrock Rovers and professional footballer for Cape Verde was reportedly blown away with support after returning home from the World Cup. Pictured with his wife and son, he was greeted by family, friends, reporters and fans as they welcomed him home after a well-played match against Argentina. That's the latest showbiz update from me, Erica, on 103.2 Dublin City FM.
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Well, it was sorrow themes in the first half. It seems that we're on a bit of a Beatles theme in the second quarter of this week's Night Train. First up, we had Otis Redding and an alternate take of Day Tripper, and there, of course, the Beatles with 8 Days a Week. Django Bates, really well-known British jazz piano player, organized a Sgt. Pepper's big band cover project some years ago. Here from it is his A Day in the Life.

0: Yeah, that was 10cc, and a live version of Across the Universe, rightly attributed to John Lennon. Let's take another, probably the best known John Lennon track. This is The Persuasions and their version of Imagine.
1: Boom. Oh.

Yeah, no mistaking that voice. Late career, without doubt, that's an old Ray Charles and his version of the Beatles. Yesterday, before that, Imagine, from late career gospel group The Persuasions. So we're going to go to the halfway mark with one more Beatles track, this time an instrumental. Eleanor Rigby, played by the great slide guitarist Tom Doughty. This is going to bring us to the halfway mark, and then we're going to take a short break, and then we'll be back with more.

0: 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Hiya, I'm Megan McRury, and this is Loving and Listening Live, your go-to guide to the hottest live concerts in Dublin. We are keeping it Irish for this one. Blessed be our music. Let's see who we got. Kicking this off with, you already know, Dermot Kennedy, along with special guests Amble and Aaron Rowe. Three big Irish names all in one night, playing in the Aviva July 11th and 12th. This makes Dermot the first Irish solo artist to play not one, but two gigs in this iconic venue. Followed by D10, and I'm not talking about Ballyferment, I'm talking about December 10. The new and exciting Irish and British boy band that's been popping off everywhere. Super talented with a very bright future ahead of them, and they are in the National Stadium on July 21st. Finishing off with no other than the Wolftones, the iconic Irish band that's made its music a staple in our culture. They keep trying to leave, but we won't let them. No farewell tours while I'm around. Playing in the Three Arena, July 3rd and 4th and 24th and 25th. The Irish are completely taking over the rest of July, as we should. Let's get our summer, people. I'm Meg, and that was Loving and Listening Live. 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
2: 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And this is a track called Fisherman and the Selkie.